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2: I asked Mazda's Dan Aguilera what it's like to drive the CX-70.
3: It's great. 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It has a smooth drive, and really it's, you know, we go for that just, enjoyable driving experience that people want to get in the car and go places.
2: And I wanted to know what drivers Mazda designed the CX-70 for.
3: I mean, it does. 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But I mean, it really becomes a car that is versatile. So, you know, based on where people are in their lifestyle, you know, we will have options within our lineup or in the showroom. So it could make sense for a lot of other people as well.
2: With today's auto news, I'm Laura Reynolds.
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0: Mark Levin here. Our number, 877-381-3811, 877-381-3811. Well, the debate continues. Do we believe in freedom or government? Do we believe in knowledge or idiocy? And I don't know about you, but I'm getting pretty tired of these politicians self-righteously telling us to choose them over everybody else. This will be the first time when the government and the bureaucrats and the politicians will be smarter than the smartest people on earth. And they want you afraid, and they want you in fear, and they want you scared of knowledge. And I want you to remember their names. I want you to remember their names. The Josh Hawleys. The Bernie Sanders. The others, names I can't even remember. Because they're out there protecting you, you know. And so when we have new cures for various, right now, incurable diseases and illnesses, Alzheimer's and cancer and God knows what else, you know, we have brand new industries being created that we can't even imagine. Good jobs, good paying jobs with good benefits, blue collar jobs, white collar jobs across the board. When this industrial revolution creates more economic growth and wealth creation for more people than ever before in human history, I want you to remember who these politicians are. They are populists and nationalists, whatever the hell that means. It doesn't mean they're conservative, I know that. They're Marxists and they're socialists. And they're ganging up and they're teaming up. And they want you to believe that in this instance, they know more than the inventors, than the creators, than the technicians, when they know nothing. Zero. They don't even know how to balance a budget. They don't even know how to use your tax dollars wisely. But here they know everything. Everything. And they use the usual phrases. We want guardrails and we want to protect the people. I think Hawley was saying, these businesses, they have to work for the people. The people. Ah, it's a very good phrase. I've heard the commies use it all the time. I've heard the socialists use it all the time. The people, we the people, are the inventors. We're the creators. We're the customers who use this stuff and want more of it. We're the ones. Faster. Find cures for these horrific diseases that are killing us and our family members. Find better ways to create crops, to grow them, to harvest them. So many ways in which more knowledge and technology can benefit us. But then they tell you, what about a runaway actor who may create a nuclear weapon? And many of them are the same people. When we have a regime in Iran, Islamo-Nazis, who have created, weaponized uranium, are building nuclear warheads, have already built intercontinental missiles in the hands of suicide bombers from the 7th century who want to blow us off the face of the earth. They say, oh, this was a war of choice. What are you worried about? Look, in front, I hear these morons on radio. Right before an election, you go to war with Iran? What are you thinking? What a bunch of schmucks. We're thinking there's an enemy that wants a nuclear weapon, and we got to deal with it. They don't work on our election cycle. And yet, many of the same people going on and on. What if somebody is working nuclear in the basement? Nobody can do that. Not so easily. But ladies and gentlemen, we already have criminal laws against if you were making a nuclear weapon in your basement. We've got antitrust laws. We have the Federal Trade Commission. We've got anti-competitive laws. We've got criminal laws up the wazoo. We have civil laws up the wazoo. States have the same type of codified laws. They want you to think that this is just open and notorious and there's nothing anybody can do about anything. Now, nobody believes that, do they? Do you? This is a power grab. Remember I told you about power? You got to think of politics through the lens, or see it through the lens of power. There's positive power and there's negative power. I heard Governor Ron DeSantis. I thought he made some very good points on Hannity last night. He said, look, I think we have to protect children and this, that, and the other. Okay, I'm all for that. I don't have a problem with that. It's probably already happening, but I don't have a problem with that. It's okay. I do not agree. I do not agree that you could have trial lawyers bringing class action suits and putting these businesses out of business. That's not something I can accept. No. Redistribution of wealth through litigation. I've never been for that, and I'm not going to start. But he's had some good ideas, but he's not typical of some of these politicians who are going on about what it is that they want and what they want to do, and they want to control it. And then they make it sound so, we just want to slow down. We just want to put a check on what's going on. Who's we? Hakeem Jeffries? I mean, seriously, who's we? Jamie Raskin? Who's we? Chuck Schumer? Seriously, folks? Really? They have an IQ of a kumquat collectively. They can't keep their damn hands off of anything. And they see wealth, they see power, and as politicians, wealth and power is like flies on spaghetti. Now, they don't earn it, but they want to control it and distribute it. The Democrats, it's clear what they want. It's clear what they and the communist Chinese want. They want the federal government to control it, which means giving out benefits to their favorite front groups, to their favorite groups, to themselves, in order to create a power source for them that can never be defeated. Just think of the control that they would have. The communist Chinese, obviously, they can't keep up with us. So they're counting on the Democrats and the populists and the nationalists. Whatever happened to America Firsters? Do they sound like America Firsters today? Do they? Let's go forward. Let's get this done. Keep your hands off, except in the most, extreme circumstances. Let's get this. No. No, we got to look at it. For the people, of course. It was George Orwell who says, everybody uses the word democracy, especially those who don't have a democracy. Fascists use democracy. Communists use democracies. Real democracies use the word democracy. And so they're all saying, we the people, for the people, Bernie Sanders for the people, Hawley for the people, we're for the people. I don't know, did you, the people, did you communicate with Bernie Sanders today? Did you communicate with Josh Hawley today? I didn't, did you? So who do they think they represent? They just create this image. We stand for the people. Bernie Sanders at the so-called pro-human assembly yesterday with that big fat slob who pled guilty to a felony, also got a pardon from the president. That's right, Third Reich Bannon. Cut one, go.
1: Today, AI models can already escape human control, commit felonies by hacking into other computers, and create viruses that have never been seen before. And to
0: they
1: my
0: can,
1: mind,
0: they can do all these things today, Mr. Producer. Well, are they doing them? Are they doing them? If they're doing them, well, tell us about them. And why are we learning about it today, since this technology's been in existence for 20 years at a minimum? What, it's happening all of a sudden? What's going on, folks? Are our prisons filled with these people? Are they even people? Are they filled with these machines? What is he talking about? He doesn't know what he's talking about. Somebody wrote this for him. His concern as a commie is this. It's very simple. This eliminates the entire reason, even the rationale for communism. The wealth creation, the opportunities that are provided for all levels and all tiers of the economy, all aspects of the economy. This is capitalism. This is how capitalism works. It's going to create cures and do all these sorts of things. And what are they going to run against? They can't run against affordability. That won't even be an issue of in any significant way. What are they going to run against? That's his problem. Karl Marx, well, he didn't figure this out way back in the 1830s, 40s, and 50s. Oh, no. In fact, he wasn't even around for the second Industrial Revolution. He got it so wrong. So what are the commies going to do? Kill it. Kill it. Kill it. We need redistribution of wealth. We need a static economy. We need to rail against economy, against capitalism. That's right. That's what he wants. Go ahead.
1: Here is what is most extraordinary about the transformative and unprecedented changes that AI is making to our society.
0: Well, let's stop. Can I ask you, Mr. and Mrs. America, what are the transformative and unprecedented changes AI has made in your life? Only to the better. Only to the better. You all have iPhones, or most of you, cell phones of some kind. We have cell towers. You can thank AI. You have laptops or computers or whatever you use. You can thank AI. Your automobiles, AI. I mean, everything. Hearing aids, defibrillizers, and on and on and on. So what is this horrendous thing that they've created? What is this horrible thing that they've created? Isn't it interesting? We've never seen a concentration like this in 2 weeks of an entire movement that came together like overnight. In 2 weeks. All of a sudden, I don't know. I don't want to go on. I don't know. This AI, the data centers, they're using all our water. Then you find out, no, they're not. Well, they're driving up the cost of our energy. No, they're not. Oh. Okay, they're making all these noises. I don't like noises, even though I got the TV on morning, noon, and I don't like them. No, they're not, unless you live within 100 feet of them. Oh. Well, they're killing jobs. No, a net 800,000 jobs have been created. Oh. Well, what about the nukes? They're going to create nuclear weapons. They got you on that one. Got you on that one. No, they're not. Go ahead.
1: Despite living in a so-called democracy.
0: Here we go. A so-called democracy. We don't have plebiscites. We're not a democracy. We're a republic. I have to educate this moron over and over again. That's why he won't come on the show. He wouldn't get away with this crap with me. These so-called democracies, putting down our country. Putting down our country. First of all, we're a republic. But that aside, we don't vote. We don't have plebiscites and referenda. We don't do that at a national level. This company, yes or no, America? Well, I'm yes and I'm no. And this one's yes. We don't do that. That's called a mob. Go ahead.
1: The public has had virtually no input.
0: So what? We don't have public input into private sector activity. Would you like public input on whether you should be able to buy that house or not, America? Or that business you work for? Public input. The public decides through spending money what it wants. That's the great thing about capitalism. You know why AI is being developed and they have all this money? Because you have purchased products that many of these companies are involved in. You have the final say. The customer. The customer. That's what capitalism's all about. That's what freedom's all about. You don't have any say. What does that mean? We'll be right back.
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9: 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In addition, Consumer Reports found that shoppers can save more than 60% when they buy store brand ketchup rather than the name brand. They also found the biggest savings were at Costco, Aldi, and Walmart, all about 50% less than the store brand on average, while Whole Foods had the least savings. And according to Taste, many store brands taste just as good and sometimes even better than the name brand, according to Consumer Reports' test of 70 products across different categories. Saving you money, Hillary Barsky, Fox News.
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0: So we're 7 weeks before an election, and the Democrats, they've moved on from affordability because they have no answers for that. They've created a situation that's unaffordable when it comes to fuel and so forth. But let me tell you something. Here's the big news today that nobody's talking about. The poverty level, listen to me, is the lowest today in the United States than any time in recorded history. You got that, Mr. Producer? The poverty rate, slightly over 10%, where it was hovering forever around 12, 14%, is the lowest in recorded history. Want to hear something else? The wealth of the American people, is higher today than any time in recorded history. The wealth, and I'm talking about trillionaires and billionaires and millionaires, I'm talking about average people, the highest it's been in recorded history. The poverty level, the lowest it's been in recorded history. There's a lot of good things going on in this economy. 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
1: Hi again, everyone. This is today's Dallas Cowboys Report. I'm Brad Sham. If you thought you were upset with the Cowboys opener Sunday night, imagine being a player. That was not what they expected from themselves. The smart ones, though, like tight end Brevin Span Ford, know what defines them will not be one horrible game, but what they do about it, starting in practice today.
2: Continuing to fight, regardless of what the score is, that's what's important, and obviously it shows the character of a team. So, putting our best foot forward in terms of our preparation this coming week is really what we're focused on. You already know, and you can tell from the energy in the locker room, that guys are willing to, you know, put their pride aside, go in and be critical of themselves, get better from the film.
1: The Cowboys have signed running back Tyler Goodson from Atlanta's practice squad and released backup Israel Abanaconda. Goodson was Atlanta's leading rusher in preseason. That's today's Cowboys Report. I'm Brad Sham.
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4: The Top Plains weather forecast. Temperatures are dropping off tonight into the middle 60s. High temperatures for your Thursday, reaching into the mid-90s once again. I'm meteorologist Ron Roberts on Lubbock's official weather station, News Talk KFYO.
5: I would like to know that. How come he's always calling for investigations? He's always calling for somebody's head, except his own. Bernie Sanders at the pro-human assembly yesterday. Look how they come up with these jackass names, as opposed to, you know, AI intelligence. Whatever new health discoveries there are from AI, Bernie Sanders should be banned from getting them, or he should himself boycott all of them. All of them. Cut to go.
6: To the CEOs of the major AI companies who have told us recently that they are concerned about the dangers inherent in the technology.
5: Okay, there's a handful, a couple in particular, most of which are left-wing Democrats. And this is what we've called here, and I wrote about it in Liberty and Tyranny, crony capitalism. That is, when big companies go to the government for regulations that they claim are for safety and security and health and so forth and so on, when in fact, the purpose of the regulations is to create an oligopoly, if not a monopoly. That is, to eliminate all competition from smaller companies. That's what they want. That's not what they get. There needs to be a market system at play. There is right now. There should be no regulations that benefit a handful of these companies against the rest, and no regulations that are intended to handicap and cripple our industries. America first, baby. America first. Go ahead.
6: They are developing. If you believe in democracy.
5: There he goes again. First of all, the man does not believe in democracy. How does he believe in democracy? Does he believe in democracy in Gaza? No. Does he believe in democracy in China? No. Nicaragua? No. In Cuba? No. They believe in one election and out, if there's an election at all. If you believe in democracy, why can't our guys call this stooge out? Instead, he's up there with Third Reich Bannon. Third Reich Bannon's there because he was told there's free donuts. You know that, Mr. Producer? This guy shovels more donuts in his face. He certainly looks like it. Go ahead.
6: Believe that the people have a right to determine their future. Stop pouring...
5: Hold on. We, the people, have a right to determine our future, each of us as individuals. We don't have the right to determine somebody else's future. I don't go to my neighbor and say, here's what your future is going to look like. Or I don't go down the street to an office building and I say, what are you guys doing? We have a right to decide how you do it and determine our future. That's not how this works. That's not how it's ever worked. That's not what our country's about. That's not what it's been founded on. There's private property rights. We have copyright laws. We have trademark laws. We have patents. If you invent something, you have a property right in it. So, no, it's not a matter of having some kind of a claim or vote. We don't even have a vote on what somebody else is doing, their future. What does that have to do with anything? Go ahead.
6: Hundreds of millions of dollars into super PACs.
5: So what? Political action committees. They put hundreds of millions of dollars in PACs. Another guy puts hundreds of millions of dollars in a different PAC. We got PACs all over the place. So what? That's called competition in an election time, too. Well, they're buying elections. Don't you love it when politicians tell you that PACs are buying elections, when every damn one of them is associated with or supports some kind of a PAC? Seriously. Go ahead.
6: Trying to defeat members of Congress and candidates who are fighting for serious guardrails on AI.
5: Guardrails on AI. Serious guardrails on AI. What are they even talking about? I need guardrails on big government. A $40 trillion debt, soon to be $50 trillion before you know it. Over $1 trillion just on interest on the debt, bigger than the entire defense budget? That can't be sustainable. Social Security going broke in 6 years, according to the trustees. Medicare in 7 years. This guy wants Medicare for all, which will kill Medicare immediately. What's the plan? There is no plan. But they want more and more power, more and more control. Because we, the people, we demand that the federal government get bigger and fatter and spend more money and borrow more money and get their nose under every tent that's imaginable. Isn't that what we're demanding, America? A ubiquitous federal government, as if it's not ubiquitous enough? Rules and regulations and taxes and user fees and sales taxes and property taxes, real estate taxes, taxes on your death. That's right, the death tax. Never ends. It's not enough. All we're talking about here are companies that want to develop new technologies into the future. And look what they've turned it into. Because the commies oppose it. Because the Democrats want to control it. Because we have a psyop operation by communist China. And then we have morons.

0: the act every day. Who's that? Google it. The mentally unstable. This old guy, he's the one who's unstable. He's never created anything. He's never built anything. He's never hired anybody in the private sector. He has never worked in the private sector in any significant way. But he can manage the entire country. He knows every industry. Why is it that everybody in the private sector to this guy is corrupt? Corrupt. Why don't we celebrate our businesses? Why don't we celebrate our advances? Why don't we celebrate our investments? Why don't we celebrate these opportunities that are in front of us like no other generation before? I mean, folks, if the Luddites had won out in the early 1800s, we would never have had the cotton gin, for God's sakes. The Second Industrial Revolution. Incredible. Oil, among other things. The railroad systems, connecting one part of the country with another. And on and on and on. And then, the third industrial revolution, the automobile. Lights. Steel. And on and on. And now this industrial revolution, it's a technological revolution. No, no, no, we can't do that. Can you imagine developing booster rockets? No. They might put nuclear warheads on it. We can't have booster rockets. Hello? That's right. You heard them on nuclear energy. No, we can't have nuclear energy. No, we can't have this. We can't have that. These are the Luddites. Look it up. It's a real word. I used it the other month, and now it's all over the internet. People, hey, look at that. That's a new word. Well, it's an old word, actually. I'll be right back.
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0: Apparently, China's dictator Xi fell ill in India. People have said he looks ill. He's looked ill for a period of time, they say. Rumors are circulating, according to Pacific Wire, that Xi departed the BRICS summit in India after suffering a medical episode. There has not been officially confirmed. The South African president returned from the summit ill. His office confirmed. Footage shows Modi pausing mid-speech to check if Xi is okay. We don't have any more information than that. Who knows? Who knows? The president is going to be speaking in North Carolina. We'll pick up some of that. We'd love to listen to that, too. So don't be nervous. Don't leave your spot. Stay where you are. Now, you might say, you know, Mark, I'm tired of hearing about AI and data centers and all. Well, don't be. I'm trying to do this in a measured way, trying to pace ourselves. But this is a big deal, and it's good versus evil, and it's right versus wrong. That's what it is. That's what it is. It's capitalism versus socialism. I don't care how many pseudo-conservatives have sold out. They've sold out. We don't need to follow them. They've sold out. And I'm not going to follow them. The CEO of NVIDIA, Jensen Huang, here's what he had to say yesterday. Cut 4, go.
4: I was the first CEO to come out, not in the software industry, to say the end of software is nonsense. This is going to be a layer on top of software. It was a layer on top of software. This new layer on top of software is going to be agentic. It's going to make you use the software so much better. Mm-hmm. And so that's the first idea. The second idea is AI is going to destroy jobs. That's also completely nonsense.
0: It's so ridiculous. It is a job-creating machine. It's already happening. We've had people calling here. Cement truck drivers calling in here say they've never had it so good. These are massive buildings. You need electricians. You need people in the trades who know what they're doing. David Sachs, the presidential science and tech advisor, with Politico today. Cut 5, go.
5: You have the president, though, who is very bullish on AI, and he's been pushing back at the skeptics, saying that anything bad about AI is a hoax. Do you think these safety concerns are a hoax?
6: I think the hoax is promoting this idea that humanity is going to be extinct.
5: Yeah, but he said, in his Truth Social, he said anything bad about AI is a hoax.
6: Well, again, I think specifically what we're talking about is this idea that AI is going to end civilization within a very short amount of time. And that is specifically the fear that's being pumped through the media right now and promoted.
5: I mean, Elon Musk said about 10 to 20% chance that AI destroys humanity.
6: Well, he also just said that, you know, pea abundance is something that we're not focusing enough on, meaning the probability of creating a world of great abundance is something that we're not promoting enough. Instead, everyone's just focused on the, quote, pea doom. So, you know, look, I think that we can have a more balanced conversation about this. What's happening right now is that the media is pumping out all this fear that makes the public alarmed. And then they poll on that. And then, sure enough, the polling reflects that sense of alarm. Then they take those polls to the politicians and say, see, the public is afraid. So then you get all these politicians saying, oh, we have to do something.
0: Yeah, yeah, exactly right. And politicians, if they're anything, they're gutless. They're gutless. There's a few exceptions, but the vast majority of them are utterly gutless. And so they see this, and they're playing into it and playing into it. And then they pat themselves on the back about how righteous they are. They're not righteous. They're opportunists. They're about power. They're about self-promotion. They're narcissists. That's what politicians are for the most part. Not all of them. There's some great ones, just not enough. Just not enough. You know, folks, I want you to think about something. A young woman discovers she's pregnant. She's scared and alone. Maybe she's been told that abortion is her only option. Well, what if instead of telling her to end that life, someone said, we're going to help you. You don't have to do this alone. And that's what Sanctuary of Hope does. 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

0: the points, ending the day at 51,462. NASDAQ fell 3 points. The S&P 500 was off by 34. Coca-Cola says it plans to invest $10 billion in infrastructure in the U.S., one of its biggest markets, in the next 5 years. The planned spending includes projects previously announced in California, Colorado, Alabama, and other states. Shares of South Korean chipmaker SK Hynix up slightly after a Reuters report said that it was in discussion with Intel to manufacture memory chips in the U.S. for the first time. That's your money now.
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15: Well, well, well. The great Ron DeSantis was on Fox News yesterday, I believe, on Hannity. And he calls them like he sees them. That's very important. About the communists, a.k.a. the DSA. Cut 14, go.
16: And how sad is it that we're celebrating the 250th anniversary of the most successful republic in human history? And we're, in Florida at least, we're venerating the founders' wisdom and establishing these enduring principles and then later protecting those principles in a written constitution. And what the DSA is saying is they want to eliminate the constitution. When you eliminate the Senate, that means the whole constitution goes out the window because that's the one thing that can't be amended. So they're trying to butcher our form of government. They reject the founding principles of this country, which have stood the test of time, and they want to impose a new set of first principles of governance that are really founded in neo-Marxist. They're founded in ideas that have been tried throughout human history and have been rejected. So sometimes they fashion themselves as progressive, but really these ideas are very regressive, and they would take us back to before the time of the American Revolution.
15: Absolutely right. But we got to keep moving here. I didn't even know Tom Cotton was up for re-election, Mr. Producer. He is. Wow. He's running against somebody by the name of Haley Schaffner. Haley Schaffner. And she's on Free Arkansas this week. I want you to hear what she has to say. Our friends in Arkansas, I want you to listen to this. The voters in Arkansas, this one's for you. Cut 20, go.
17: every farmer will tell you, yeah, at one point we did or still do employ undocumented immigrants. And it's absolutely ridiculous that these folks are being rounded up because they're hardworking people. They're some of the best people we know. And honestly, we'd trade five Americans for just one of them.
15: Hold on now. We would trade five Americans for one illegal alien, Mr. Producer? Is that what she said? We trade five Americans for one, I think she called them undocumented immigrants. By the way, you people who commit crimes, I'm not your lawyer, but here's a thought. Just say you're undocumented. Well, I didn't commit a crime. I'm not illegal. I just undocumented. Tom Cotton, what a gift here. You're running against a real bonehead. Hat tip Laura Loomer. Nobody does research like Laura Loomer. Hallie Schaffner. Let's start from the beginning again because it's hard to believe that she would even say that, but she says it openly. She must believe it. Go ahead.
17: Every farmer will tell you, yeah, at one point we did or still do employ undocumented immigrants. And it's absolutely ridiculous that these folks are being rounded up because they're hardworking people. They're some of the best people we know. And honestly, we'd trade five Americans for just one of them because of how hard they work. And why is it that there's no pathway for them to work here
15: legally?
17: You know,
15: I'm so sick of this. I look around, I see people, hardworking Americans, every single day, and it's not hard to find them. And hardworking Americans, I look at my own family. Look at what we do every day. Hardworking Americans, we're the ones who pay the taxes. We're the ones who create the biggest breadbasket on the face of the earth, despite all this nonsense about illegal aliens. I mean, look at the things that we've created. The constant Democrat Party put down of the American citizen is really disgusting. It's just disgusting. But there you have. She says she would trade, or we would trade. We trade five Americans for one undocumented immigrant. Mm-hmm. Well, I would trade her for 10 undocumented immigrants, quite frankly. She's absolutely useless and worse than useless. Now, I want you to listen to this. Texas, it's your turn. Hello, hello, hello, Texas. You're out there. We're everywhere in Texas. Reverend Babs Miller. Now, who is Reverend Babs Miller? James Tallarico's pastoress. Are they pastors or pastoresses? Reverend Babs Miller. Now, that's a name for a reverend, isn't it, Babs? James Tallarico's pastor. It turns out that one of the parishioners is very upset with James. He's become way too moderate, you know, way too moderate as he's running for the general election in Texas. Suddenly he's gone from a radical left-wing kook to just a left-wing kook, trying to pull the wool over the eyes of the people of Texas. I don't think that's going to fly. But just the other day, Babs Miller, who's very close to James Tallarico, that's his pastor. She had a special message for this guy. Hat tip Daily Wire, cut 21, go.
18: Trump people are attacking Tallarico for saying that God is non-binary. That's literally what he is.
19: Yeah.
18: He went on Fox News and like walked that back. Did you see that?
19: Yeah, he's giving some advice that I don't think he should be following.
18: Yeah, because that's frankly something that attracted me to this church was like.
19: And I can guarantee you that once he gets elected, he'll change his tune.
18: Yeah,
15: stop. I can guarantee you once he gets elected, he'll change his tune back. So that's the reverend, and we know reverends don't lie, Mr. Producer. Men and women of the cloth. James Tallarico's doing this for the election, but he will swing back. He's quite the swinger. He will swing back to his radical commie positions. Just get him elected. Just get him elected. That's it. Get him elected. Elected, elected, elected. Get him elected. Power, baby, power. Power at all costs. Did you hear that, Texas? I'm going to do it one more time so you can spread the word. From Houston to Dallas, and everywhere in between and around. The Lone Star State. 5 stars to the Lone Star State. Hear it again. Reverend Babs Miller telling this individual, don't worry. He's just doing this for the election. He will swing back. He will swing back to what we know he really believes. Cut 21. Go.
18: Trump people are attacking Tallarico for saying that God is non-binary. That's literally, that's literally what he is.
19: Yeah.
18: He went on Fox News and like walked that back. Did you see that?
19: Yeah, he's giving some advice that I don't think he should be following.
18: Yeah, because that's frankly something that attracted me to this church was like.
19: And I can guarantee you that once he gets elected, he'll change his tune back to where he was.
18: Okay, but he has to kind of
15: change his tune back to where he was once he gets elected. Okay, Texas, you're on notice. You already knew this guy was a nut job. Now you have his preacher, the Reverend Babs Miller, telling all of Texas, unintentionally, but nonetheless, once he gets elected, he'll go back to where he was. Back to where he was. That God is not, it's not a binary choice, that God can be one of six, at least six sexes. That's your James Tallarico. No longer a vegetarian? No, no. Now he likes pork ribs. Did you know that? Beef ribs, Mr. Medusa. It's Texas, after all. It's not North Carolina. But nonetheless, oh yeah, everything he said before, when he wasn't running for the Senate, he didn't mean. Now that he's running for the Senate, he's just a moderate. Those damn Republicans are just trying to screw this guy. And he's spending $120 million to lie to the people of Texas. And I didn't hear Bernie Sanders complain once about the political action committee supporting this guy. Not once. We'll be right back.
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3: Hi again, everyone. This is today's Dallas Cowboys Report. I'm Brad Sham. If you thought you were upset with the Cowboys opener Sunday night, imagine being a player. That was not what they expected from themselves. The smart ones, though, like tight end Brevin Spann Ford, know what defines them will not be one horrible game, but what they do about it, starting in practice today.
4: Continuing to fight, regardless of what the score is, that's what's important, and obviously it shows the character of a team. So, putting our best foot forward in terms of our preparation this coming week is really what we're focused on. You already know and you can tell from the energy in the locker room that guys are willing to, put their pride aside, go in and be critical of themselves, get better from the film.
3: The Cowboys have signed running back Tyler Goodson from Atlanta's practice squad and released backup Israel Abanaconda. Goodson was Atlanta's leading rusher in preseason. That's today's Cowboys Report. I'm Brad Sham.
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6: What's up, Plains weather forecast? Temperatures are dropping off tonight into the middle 60s. High temperatures for your Thursday, reaching into the mid 90s once again. I'm meteorologist Ron Roberts on Lubbock's official weather station, News Talk KFYO.
7: The Enlightenment, which was the end of the 17th and 18th centuries, John Locke in particular. But Deuteronomy was cited even more than John Locke, which is amazing. Really quite remarkable. And they understood that there was, in fact, a Judeo-Christian value system, that one was connected to the other. The overwhelming majority were Christian. Now, they weren't all the same denomination, and they had their arguments, and they had their battles, and I don't mean physical battles, I mean, very passionate arguments. Some were Protestant, some were Catholic. Two were deists. But they put their differences aside to unite and create the United States of America. When it came to the Liberty Bell, the language on the Liberty Bell comes right out of the Torah. When it came to the national seal, it was Franklin who talked about Moses and the Hebrew Bible. But again, to be clear, it's overwhelmingly majority Christian country. And it was the Christian majority that carried the ball, may I say, over the finish line. Which is why all of us, Christian, Jew, non-Christian, non-Jew, should be appreciative of the majority faith in this country today, and even more of a majority back then, in embracing these principles and these values and these beliefs. From the Old Testament through the New Testament, they created such a fantastic country, an incredible tolerance. Madison and Jefferson embraced the Enlightenment, even though they both spoke of the Hebrew Bible and certainly spoke of Jesus, but they embraced Locke in particular. Washington the same. So there was, as I've told you over and over again, this fusion between Judeo-Christian belief system and the Enlightenment. And when you read the Declaration, you can see it. It's right there. This is why the Declaration, the Constitution, this Republic, this is why Marxism and Islamism are incompatible with our nation, with our founding, with our belief system, with our society. Because they reject everything I just told you. All of it. Judaism, Christianity, the entire thinking process, the Enlightenment, which kind of puts a fine point on it. Jefferson tells us who they relied on, in addition to the biblical positions. He tells us who. Talks about Sidney, probably never heard of him, Cicero, Aristotle, Locke, John Locke. That's right. Hamilton as well. I'm going to continue digging into this and sharing with you as much of this as I can because I think it's important. What do I owe you, Mr. Producer? I owe you something. That's right. We have a wonderful, wonderful sponsor. 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

0: 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Consult your tax and financial professional. Let's go ahead. Let's listen to the president. And after the top of the hour, we'll be back with the president. Go ahead.
1: Would rob your house, invade your border, shoot you dead. Then they go to sleep at night, wake up in the morning, and not even remember that they killed you. They couldn't care less. They're animals. They're killers. On election night, North Carolina is going to prove that America does not belong to those who hate it. America belongs to those who love it. They love it. Right? So while the Democrat communists are trying to turn America into a crime-infested third world country, which, by the way, if I didn't win this election, this country was finished. They were finished. You know, we have more money coming into the country, over $20 trillion with a T, than five times more than ever before, more than any country has had by four times. No country. It was China 10 years ago. No country's ever had anything like what's happening here. And you see it all over with the car plants being built. Everything is being built. The Trump administration is putting record numbers of dangerous offenders behind bars. I mean, I got elected partially
0: right
1: on that.
0: You know, the president, and I think he will be, is still speaking in North Carolina. We will pick up on it as soon as we return. And we shall return. I'll be right back.
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12: Blasting the decision. I'm Lisa Lucera, Fox News. President Trump not happy with the move by the Federal Reserve to raise interest rates for the first time in 3 years.
1: If we stop trading with every country that we have a deficit with, which is most of them, and which would be very easy to do, would make at least $1.5 trillion a year.
12: The president said rates should be 1% or less. And the president, with those comments during a rally tonight for North Carolina Senate candidate Michael Whatley.
1: I wanted to be here for Michael. I felt it. And I'll be back. I'm going to come back. We got to make sure he wins.
12: Whatley is the former Republican National Committee chairman. He faces former Governor Roy Cooper in November in what is expected to be a close race. The House has approved a sweeping package of sanctions targeting Russian officials as lawmakers look to ramp up pressure on Vladimir Putin over the Ukraine war. The package is named after late Senator Lindsey Graham, who worked on it for over a year. The State Department has sanctioned members of the Palestinian Liberation Organization and the Palestinian Authority, again, saying they failed to live up to their commitments and is denying them visas to travel to the U.S. There's a report that includes Palestinian Authority President Mahmoud Abbas. A health update from President Trump's chief of staff.
13: White House Chief of Staff Susie Weil says pathology results came back clear this week after an appointment at the Mayo Clinic. In a social media post, Wiles says she is now cancer-free and thanked President Trump for his unwavering support. Wiles was diagnosed with breast cancer in March. She has stayed on as chief of staff and accompanied the president on recent trips, including to last week's Republican midterm convention in Dallas.
12: Fox's Jared Halpern at the White House. When Wiles announced her cancer diagnosis, President Trump said she had a fantastic medical team and an excellent prognosis. On Wall Street, The stock slid after the Fed decision to hike its key interest rate. The Dow lost 631. 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
24: This Wednesday evening, the temperatures are cooling off just a bit after a hot day again across the South Plains. A few scattered showers did pop up, but they are now decreasing. Temperatures will drop into the middle to upper 60s, and high temperatures for Thursday back into the lower to mid 90s under a partly cloudy sky. The weather is brought to you by Sonic, and the one in a million dunk is brought to you by the all-new $7 Big Deal Meal. I'm meteorologist Ron Roberts in Lubbock's official weather station, News Talk KFYO.
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27: Now, broadcasting from the underground command post, deep in the bowels of a hidden bunker, somewhere under the brick and steel of a nondescript building, we've once again made contact with our leader, Mark Levin.
0: We're going to go to the president of North Carolina also after the break. At the quarter hour, we will have Ben Shapiro on our program. Look forward to that. Go ahead.
1: And I've delivered on every single promise I made, and far more than the promise. I made promises, but somebody wrote an article recently. He actually did much more than what he promised, which is true. But since the election, the stock market has set 80 all-time record highs. And here in North Carolina, we've created more than 80,000 jobs, and more Americans are working today. Right now, we have more Americans working than at any time in the history of our country. That's a soundbite that nobody can argue with. Just yesterday, it was announced that real incomes have soared to the highest level in history, surpassing the record that I set in my first term. We lifted 1.5 million people out of poverty last year. The poverty rate for African Americans, Hispanic Americans, Native Americans just hit an all-time record low, the lowest ever. And for the Native American community here in North Carolina, I got the Lumbee Fairness Act done, and I hope the Lumbee tribe is going to vote for Michael, because you got to do that. So the Lumbees, I know you got a lot of Lumbees here. I like the Lumbees, actually. But you got to vote for Michael Whatley. Less than 2 years ago, our country was dead. It was a dead country. And now we're the hottest country anywhere in the world. We're all that anybody talks about. The only problem we have is that interest rates are artificially high. Interest rates in the United States should be 1% or less, because we are the best credit in the world by far with all that money pouring in. Our country is booming with new investment more than anybody else ever. And if we stop trading with every country that we have a deficit with, which is most of them, and which would be very easy to do, would make at least $1.5 trillion a year. We do that because it's almost like a reflex. The word deficit, you have to understand, is nothing more than a fancy word for loss. So we do these countries. We don't need anything for them. And you ever notice they're considered elite? I don't want to mention the names. They're elite. They're only elite because we allow them to trade with us, and we allow them to make far more money than they should be. They're not elite. We're the ones that are elite. And if I ended those deals, you would see a country that would make more money, and you'd see the elite countries go right down the tubes. We're carrying almost every country in the world, and that really cannot go on that much longer. I'm letting them know. I'm going to say that can't do that. We just can't do it. Why should we carry Canada? Why should we carry Mexico? Although we're very close to a deal with Mexico, a great deal. Why should we carry so many countries in Europe? We're carrying the European nations with a $200 billion deficit. All we have to do is say, you know what? We're not trading with you anymore. We don't need anything they have. We have cars. We have lumber. We have food. We have everything. It's a beautiful thing about we have very few countries. There's some that we have certain things which is helpful. But lower the interest rates for the United States of America and fast, because we can grow at a level that nobody's ever grown before. You know, every time we start to grow, we announced great numbers last week. You saw that with the 162,000 jobs. It was like five times higher than projected. And I say, that's bad news. They say, why? I said, because the stock market will go down, because every time you have good news, they raise interest rates. It's supposed to be the opposite. Every time you have good news, you're supposed to lower interest rates because we become an even better credit. But we're going to get it right, and we're going to go up at levels that nobody's ever seen. The war's going to end soon, and we're going to get it up. We're working very hard to get Russia, Ukraine. You know, I ended eight wars, and the one that's the toughest is because of hatred. I ended eight wars, and the one that's the toughest is Russia, Ukraine. They hate each other. The two leaders hate each other so much, and it's, you know, hatred is very interesting. War is very interesting, but it's too bad. And that's what's driving. Actually, that's the war that's driving up the diesel prices. But it's all going to end very soon. And you're going to end up having a country that nobody's ever seen before. Because, again, we have more jobs being created now and more factories being built than any time in the history of our country. It's going to be a beautiful thing. It's going to be very soon. With the help of Republicans in Congress, I signed the great, big, beautiful bill giving you the largest tax cuts in American history, giving you no tax on tips, no tax on overtime, no tax Social Security for our great seniors. We made interest on car loans. If you go out and buy a car, it's deductible against your income tax. First time that's ever happened, but only if the car is made in the good old USA. Otherwise, we're not in. And in 4 years of sleepy Joe Biden's administration, they got less than $1 trillion of new investment in our country. Think of it, 4 years, much less than $1 trillion. And it was going negative. In 1 year, and now it's in a few months, because we have the new numbers for a few months, so it'd be actually 1 year, and they went out for another 3 months, we have $21 trillion. It was 19.2, now the next number. Think of it. So they had less than a trillion of investment in our country for a period of a year, and we have 21 trillion, actually more than that. Think of that, 21 trillion. We have 21 trillion in essentially 1 year, and they have, in 4 years, less than $1 trillion. That's a number that nobody's ever seen before. Maybe you won't see it again. But very importantly, pharmaceutical companies are currently investing more than $600 billion to build their factories in the United States. And much of it, actually, I saw today, much of it right here in North Carolina. They're building in North Carolina. And every single Democrat in Congress voted against our tax cuts. They voted against no tax on tips. They voted against no tax on overtime. They voted against no tax on Social Security for our seniors.
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1: The border. They voted against voter ID, and they voted against proof of citizenship when you go to vote. They don't want it because they want to cheat. They voted in favor of transgender everything, taxpayer-funded child mutilization. And men playing in women's sports. I mean, you figure that one. They say that's an 80-20 issue. No, that's a 99-1. And it's very demeaning to women, frankly. North Carolina, you cannot let Roy Cooper give you these horrible policies, these policies of weakness and stupidity. You have to get out and vote. And that's why I say you got to pretend I'm on the ballot. Just go, if I was on the ballot, I wouldn't have to be here tonight. We'd get everybody out. But some of you like me better than you like the party. The party's good. They've got great people in the party. They're sane people. They're people of common sense. It's a good party. So, but we're thrilled to be have so many, not only Todd Blanche, but we have the director of the Federal Housing Finance Agency. He's a great guy, too. He's done really good. Bill Pulte. Where's Bill? Bill. Wow, Bill Pulte. He's around here someplace. Thank you, Bill. Thank you very much. The mayor of Gastonia, Richard Franks. What a good guy he is. Because we put this together very quickly.
0: Let's hear it for the mayor of Gastonia.
1: We put this together. Where is he? What a nice guy he was. He said, sir, what a good job you did. Thank you very much, mayor. You know, we gave him about a day's notice. We said, I said, let's go out and campaign for Whatley. And the mayor was there. Thank you very much. And your friends. It's fantastic. Met him backstage. The president of the North Carolina Fraternal Order of Police, Chet Effler. Chet. Thank you, Chet. Great job, Chet.
0: Does this president have incredible energy or what, Mr. Winters?
1: Catawba.
0: It's unbelievable.
1: Nation, Brian Harris. Thank you, Brian. Nice to meet you, Brian. You better get out there, Brian. Get all of them, along with the Lumbees. We will also have our candidate for the first congressional district, Lori Buckout. And I will tell you, she's fantastic. She's running against a radical left Democrat named Don Davis. Davis voted in favor of taxes on Social Security. He voted in favor of deadly sanctuary cities. He voted against no tax on tips. He fought no tax on tips. And by the way, if they get in, they're going to end it. He voted against no tax on overtime. He voted against no tax on Social Security. He voted for the sexual...
0: All right, we will be right back.
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7: I think I've known Ben since he was 17. Ben Shapiro. I think I've knew Charlie since he was 18. Dan Bongino. Before he was a radio host, I know Sean, and he substituted for Sean and me. I've always viewed my platform as a way of helping other folks, too. Inviting them on the program as a substitute and so forth. And these are great people. And honestly, it's very upsetting to me when Ben, who's a young guy with a young wife, and he's got a bunch of kids now, is threatened. He needs to spend $1 million a year on security. That's just ridiculous. And I'm afraid it's going to get worse before it gets better. I know it is. And they already took out Charlie. It's still very hard to believe, isn't it? So we worry about these.

0: things. I have no stomach for these woke right neo-fascists, these supremacists, the Islamists, the Marxists, none of them. None of them. I have no stomach for the Tucker Carlsons, the Bannons, the Fuentes's. Who the hell else did I miss, Mr. Producer? A whole bunch of them. You know who they are. No stomach. I've been talking a long time to you about Pure Talk. 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Dial #250, say Mark Levin. And welcome to Pure Talk, ladies and gentlemen. Are you telling me this show's almost over? Okay. All these callers here, Ms. Bill, Mr. Call Screener, I want you to take all their phone numbers, all their names, all their cities, and all the call letters, because we're going to call them back tomorrow. We've never done that before, Mr. Producer, but they've been waiting, and I want to take care of them. Matthew, I want to get to Matthew. Let's see here. No, I want Michael, Boise, Idaho. I want to get to all these folks. Jenkintown, PA, that's where I'm from, right next to Elkins Park in Cheltenham. So we want to make sure we take care of everybody, and I want to be polite. All right, folks, I want to thank you for listening. We salute our armed forces, police officers, firefighters, emergency personnel, our friends in ICE, our truckers, the men and women in Ukraine, the men and women in Israel, the men and women in Iran, and you, the American people, red-blooded Yanks. Thank God for...
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5: Not happy with the rate hike. I'm Lisa Lacera, Fox News. President Trump reacting after the Federal Reserve announces raising its key interest rate for the first time since 2023 to combat high inflation. The rate now at about 3.9%.
6: Lower the interest rates for the United States of America and fast, because we can grow at a level that nobody's ever grown before.
5: And the Fed's Board of Governors hinted at a possible further hike before the end of the year. Earlier, the president wrote on Truth Social that he has confidence in Fed Chair Kevin Warsh, but that he has a hostile board. The rate hike was unanimously approved by the board. The president with those comments during a rally for North Carolina Senate candidate Michael Whatley.
7: President Trump says North Carolina GOP Senate nominee Michael Whatley will support the death penalty for human traffickers, large-scale drug dealers, and anyone who murders a police officer.
6: And Michael Whatley is going to ban sanctuary cities. You're not going to have a sanctuary city in this state.
7: Adding Whatley, the former chair of the Republican National Committee, will support legislation and no cash bail nationwide.
5: Fox's Kristen Goodwin. Whatley is facing former North Carolina Governor Roy Cooper in November. Cooper had no public events today, but the state Democratic Party held a news conference this morning, noting Whatley's oil and gas investments as the Iran conflict drives up fuel costs, asking why he would back a war that's driving up prices for North Carolina families. The House passed a measure sanctioning Russian officials in an effort to ramp up the pressure on Vladimir Putin over the war in Ukraine.
8: This strengthens economic sanctions against Russia to put maximum pressure on Vladimir Putin's war machine.
5: House Speaker Mike Johnson. The House passed the bill by a vote of 262 to 159. It was named after late South Carolina Senator Lindsey Graham. It passed the Senate earlier this year. It next heads to President Trump's desk, where he is expected to sign it. 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
18: On this Wednesday evening, the temperatures are cooling off just a bit after a hot day again across the South Plains. A few scattered showers did pop up, but they are now decreasing. Temperatures will drop into the middle to upper 60s and high temperatures for Thursday back into the lower to mid 90s under a partly cloudy sky. The weather is brought to you by Sonic, and the one in a million dunk is brought to you by the all-new $7 Big Deal Meal. I'm meteorologist Ron Roberts of Lubbock's official weather station, News Talk KFYO.
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21: I call it the Group of 100. We literally started off with 14 or 15 young geniuses. Now we have 100 young geniuses. And what's happened, I'll probably get a lot from the show, people are calling up from all over the country wanting to do and wanting to help Elon.
22: Allow me to introduce myself. My name is Wile E. Coyote. 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

0: or sports radio. College sports is at the precipice. It's at the crossroads. What's going to happen? What are we going to do? It's the end of college sports, which is fine. That something must be done, because what you first do is identify the problem, but the devil's in the details. What is going to be done? That's where the problem is, right? And that is the problem with most areas where government gets involved. But a lot of people were clamoring for college sports to be quote-unquote fixed. Ted Cruz of Texas has led the charge on this issue. The bill passed. He'll be our guest in just a few moments. A conversation over new rules for the portal, new rules for name, image, likeness. He will answer the question as to whether there is a Ted Cruz curse, which is a funny thing that has become kind of an internet meme. And if you don't know what that's about, Ted Cruz will show up at sporting events. And if a team loses, their fan base will then blame him. It's kind of one of those funny things. And he's actually been pretty good about embracing the whole thing. Anyway, I will ask him that question. And then we'll talk about Clarence Thomas. He's just written a book about Clarence Thomas and a number of other things that face our nation at present. And then we will talk to Tyler Hassan. He has written a book called Inside Doge. And that name may or may not, most likely may not, trigger a memory moment for you. But Tyler Hassan was a guy that volunteered, as the Doge folks did, to come in and identify at the beginning of the Trump administration, Trump 2.0, as part of a team that Elon was leading, and find waste and inefficiency in our government. And even though he had a young daughter of 4 years old who he saw only six times in 8 months, he did. He gave our country, it's true public service. He did not risk death the way you do when you sign up to serve, but there are people in our midst who sign up, here am I, send me, in a biblical sense, to serve this great nation and our people, our community, to make it better. Whether that's the guy serving jury duty in Massachusetts that they're determined to destroy, the Haitian immigrant, which is sick that they are doing this in the Lindsey Clancy case, whether that's him serving on jury duty, whether that's Derek Chauvin being willing to be a police officer, whether that's firefighters on 9/11 who ran up the steps to save people and police officers as well, whether that's those who serve in the National Guard or the good public school teachers. I wouldn't be where I am, and many of you aren't, if I didn't have teachers who taught me and who cared about me, who made me better. Pastors, you know, pastors who actually care about their parishioners, not just making more money. There are lots of people who serve in our community, and those who served in Doge, that's commendable. The Cajun Navy, these coon asses in Louisiana who every time there's a flood, they tell the plant they're working at or the construction site, hey, I'm gonna be gone for a few days, and it's understood. That's Boudreaux, that's Hebert, that's Bergeron. You know when there's a bad thing happen, he's gonna load up and he's going to rush to it and help the people, rescue people. Does he get paid for that? Nope. In fact, it costs him a lot of money. His wife, you know, they got a bug out bag and she loads up his truck and he grabs a buddy if he can find him from Bayou LaForche or wherever they're from, Calcasieu Parish, and they load up and they go and they help people. And they've helped the people of Orange, where I'm from originally. They've helped the people of Lake Charles, Calcasieu Parish. That whole parish has just been walloped again and again and again by storms over about a 15-year period. It's unbelievable, all the way to Houston and further west. And so for those of you who serve, it may not seem, you may not get the TV special. You might not be honored on stage with the president. He can't do that with everything. But I want you to know, on behalf of your neighbors and those of us who've benefited from it and those of who admire, we do appreciate you. So that story by Tyler Hassan of participating in Doge, being one of the geniuses of it, you're going to love that. That'll be coming up as well. The IRS won't call or email. They'll send you a letter. And that letter will be in a funny font. It's the font the IRS has used forever. And it's scary because that's the weight of your government. And yes, they can prosecute you criminally. 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
8: I asked Mazda's Dan Aguilera what it's like to drive the CX-70.
9: It's great. 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It has a smooth drive, and really it's, you know, we go for that just, enjoyable driving experience that people want to get in the car and go places.
8: And I wanted to know what drivers Mazda designed the CX-70 for.
9: I mean, it does, empty nesters was the initial, the thought, and that was kind of the original plan. 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
8: With today's Auto News, I'm Laura. your Reynolds.
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0: has been a very big week for the senator from Texas, Ted Cruz, and he is our guest to talk about it. Welcome, my friend.
1: Michael, great to be with you. Thanks for having me.
0: Let's talk first about the bill that just passed, I think, last night related to pass the Senate. Tell us about this bill and what it actually does.
1: So it's a massive victory, my legislation to protect and save college sports. We had the first vote on it on the Senate floor, and we ended up getting three-fourths of the Senate voting in favor of it, a huge bipartisan vote. We had 74 senators vote in favor of it, but they're actually 76 because two who support the bill were absent yesterday. So we're up to 76 senators. It is hugely important. You and I both love college sports, and the current state of college sports, it is in crisis. We see chaos across college sports as student athletes are transferring three, four, five times. There are essentially no eligibility rules. You've got athletes competing 6, 7, 8 years. You have people as old as 27, 28 years old competing against 17-year-olds. And virtually every athletic program across the country is losing tens of millions of dollars as it's in a spending spiral. What that is doing is it's causing every week we're seeing another program being canceled. We're seeing women's sports being canceled. We're seeing Olympic sports being canceled. And so this bill, the Protect College Sports Act, is designed to bring order to that chaos and protect the scholarship positions, the roster slots, protect the incredible avenue for opportunity that college sports represents. Every year, there are about 500,000 college athletes all across America, and it's a unique and wonderful institution. And so the Protect College Sports Act puts basic common sense rules in place. So, for example, on the transfer portal, it says every student athlete is entitled to one transfer. You can have a second transfer, but only in very limited circumstances. You can have a second transfer if, number one, your coach leaves, number two, your program is canceled, or number three, you're the victim of sexual assault or sexual harassment. Other than that, you can't transfer a second time, and if you do, you have to sit out for a year. You have to redshirt a year and
0: Which
1: lose a year of eligibility.
0: Rule.
1: Yeah, it's the old rule.
0: Yeah.
1: But the old rule was struck down in federal court, and just about all the rules have been struck down, so it moves us back to a world where you have players actually stay with their team and fans be able to root for the same players. And one of the reasons this is so important is if a student transfers multiple times, the data show the odds of that kid getting a degree, getting a real education, they plummet. And it's worth remembering 99% of college athletes are never going to play in the NBA or never going to play in the NFL, but college sports is their ticket to getting an education and to learning life skills of hard work and discipline and sportsmanship, which help them succeed in life. And if we don't act, in very short order, we will see hundreds of thousands of those roster slots and scholarship positions go away. That would be a travesty. And so yesterday was a great victory because with that big vote, I think we're going to get this done. President Trump strongly supports it, and once the Senate passes it, the House, I believe, will come back and pass it. And I've already suggested, Michael, to President Trump that he sign the bill on college game day on campus, and I think that's going to happen late September, early October, and going to be a huge victory for student-athletes all across the country.
0: It'd be better if he, after signing, kicks the field goal for McAfee and for some great cause. I like Cody Campbell. I will be with him and the Texas Tech game this weekend in Lubbock. He's done an amazing amount of work for Tech, and it's incredible. And I know him through a mutual friend of ours, Gary Peterson. And I was intending to ask him a couple of questions about this, and I will ask you, how involved was Cody Campbell in this? Because I think one of the reasons his involvement was considered important was he and Gary and John Sellers put more money into a program. And I don't have a problem with that. I love the fact that a program that couldn't compete could now compete on that level. But what was his involvement?
1: Cody was very involved, and Cody is a dear friend of mine. Cody played, as you know, played football at Texas Tech, and then he played in the NFL, and then he went into the oil and gas business and made billions in the oil and gas business. He's been very, very successful. And Cody leads the Board of Regents at Texas Tech now, and Cody puts tens of millions of dollars every year into supporting Texas football team. And he has devoted a lot of his time to trying to save college sports. And so President Trump appointed a commission to advise him on college sports. And that commission is co-chaired by Cody and by Randy Levine, who's the president of the New York Yankees. And I will tell you, both Randy and Cody, I've been speaking to every day. They have both put thousands of hours into getting this done. And you look at the huge bipartisan vote we got yesterday, both Cody and Randy played a big, big part in getting us there. And President Trump played a huge part. He was on the phone. He probably called 20 senators yesterday asking them to support the bill, and that had a big, big impact in terms of getting us the numbers we saw.
0: Ted Cruz is our guest. We're going to talk about his Clarence Thomas book that was the reason. But this happened this week, and I thought it was very important that we discuss it. The Protect College Sports Act passing through the Senate yesterday, and I think it's expected to pass the House and get the president's support. Let's talk about NIL. And you and I have not personally talked about this, but I am not as anti-NIL as other people. I'm more of a free market guy. I mean, we all, as you said, we both love, we want to get to that point. The devil's in the details. So what is the proposed regulation of NIL?
1: So, Michael, I agree with you. I think it is much more fair that athletes be compensated for the great work they do. I think the old system was really unfair. The old system, you had athletes producing millions of dollars of benefits, and everyone was getting rich except them. You know, you look at the era of, say, Tim Tebow or Johnny Football at A&M, where they produced massive economic benefit and got virtually none of it. And I think, as a conservative, I believe you ought to be entitled to enjoy the fruits of your labor. And so I think it is more fair. If you're a star quarterback and you can sell millions of tennis shoes, you ought to make millions of dollars. That's the way the free market system works. So what this bill does is it protects the rights of student athletes to earn compensation for their name, image, and likeness. I think that's right and that's fair. And it also puts into place the legal authority for universities to share revenue with student athletes. And so if they're generating a bunch of money on TV or through merchandise, they can share that revenue with the athletes. And that puts a cap on it so it doesn't spiral out of control and cause the whole system to collapse. But it protects genuine NIL and it protects revenue sharing. What it does come down hard on, though, is a booster just meeting in a back alley and handing an athlete a bag of cash. It says, look, this has got to be real NIL and not just some rich guy paying you to play.
0: Okay, but stop right there.
1: I think that's the right balance.
0: I don't know anybody that gets more excited about DraftKings Now Live in all 50 states than Ramon Robles. 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
6: I'm Dan Loney with Your Money Now. Wall Street turned lower after the Fed announced its quarter-point rate hike today. The Dow lost 631 points, ending the day at 51,462. NASDAQ was off 3 points. The S&P 500 was down 34. That Fed rate hike was unanimously voted 12-0 to raise rates to a range of 3.75% to 4%. This is Fed Chair Kevin Warsh.
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6: It's the first time in 3 years that the Fed has raised rates, and there's an expectation that we will see one more rate increase later this year as it looks to move towards its 2% inflation target. Airlines have been reconfiguring planes to add more first-class seats because of how travelers are spending on their flights. And to that end, American Airlines CEO Robert Isom said at a conference today that half of its revenue comes from just 30% of its seats. That's Your Money Now.
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20: 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They also found the biggest savings were at Costco, Aldi, and Walmart, all about 50% less than the store brand on average, while

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4: Senator Ted Cruz is our guest. You and I have traded book ideas over the years. There's a book by Chuck Klosterman out called Football. And surprisingly, the NFL is a bigger a television draw through the course of a season. But I'm going to ask you to guess something, put you on the spot. So out of the 2 years ago, the 100 biggest TV audiences, broadcast television audiences, what percentage of those for a calendar year would you guess were NFL games?
5: A massive percentage.
4: 93 out of the top 100 were NFL games. Another four were college football. That left three events. One of them was like the Grammys, the inauguration, and some other major award. I mean, my point is, football is so much a part of our culture that we've got to get this right. It's just that the devil's in the details. Hey, I admire you for taking it on.
5: And by the way, Michael, that does not surprise me, because I will say, look, obviously on the political side, I'm also a purchaser of political advertising, and that's part of any campaign. You know, it's interesting, 2024, my last reelect, was the very first time where on our ad expenditure, we spent less than 50% of the ad budget on broadcast TV. That had never been the case. Every prior campaign, we spent a lot more than 50%. So many more of the eyeballs are on streaming, on digital, that you have to be on multiple platforms. And virtually 100% of the broadcast TV that I buy in campaigns is on live sports, because live sports is where the eyeballs are. And so you pay to get people to see your ads, and that's live sports.

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12: As our guest, he was one of the superstars brought through Elon's channel to the Department of Government Efficiency. He was named Acting Assistant Secretary of Policy Management and Budget at the U.S. Department of the Interior. But frankly, they were sitting around with card tables and solving problems and exposing all the problems in our government and cutting, saving the taxpayers' dollars and showing that it could be done. It's an amazing story. I can't think of anything like it that I've ever seen. And part of this is Trump having come from outside government and understanding the real brilliance is not within the bureaucracy. It's out making it happen. Guys like Tyler Hassen. You call the book, it's described as part memoir and part management autopsy. Why do you say that?
13: Mm-hmm. Well, because, you know, part of it is my story. So in my, there's a lot of interesting things that happened to me that were just surreal. So for example, after the California wildfires in early 2025, my first week at the Department of Interior, I was sent to California to figure out why there wasn't more water being pumped to Southern California. And then of course the media had a field day around that. And so, you know, there's some interesting stories in there, but then I also have a chapter called Bump and Retreat, which is how you reduce the federal workforce, which, by the way, is down to the lowest level since 1966, you know, with this administration. But, you know, one of the reasons I joined, I mentioned oilfield services earlier, is I've never understood why, you know, when oilfield services employees get laid off and with the downturns and things like that, you know, people just kind of shrug. And with federal bureaucracy, everyone makes such a big deal of it. You know, I think our bureaucracy was incredibly bloated. I just didn't think it was ever fair and made any sense. And that's, again, you know, in part of the debt problem, but also part of the reason I joined.
12: Yeah, there's this idea that if there's a government cut, then all of a sudden, you know, we won't have what we need. Everything, as if the level that it's at is somehow the proper level, and now you're going below that level. You don't know that there's not just an $830 million customer service survey. What was the one moment? What was the one thing you did that you said, you know what, this might not send a man to the moon, but this is a win? What was a win that you got?

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1: What do you think people are going to say when, I mean, they used to be Meet Me at the Jones. Now we're going to say Meet Me at the Galaxy. You have any thoughts on that?
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1: I like that. 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
2: 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And we digress.
1: So long, Jones. Hello, G-Spot.
2: Wow. 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
6: I'm dismissing the warnings about AI. Some of the loudest ones are mine. But I'm also not saying America should slam the brakes on AI research. Here's why. I'm Kim Commando for NordVPN. 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Be careful where you're getting your opinions about AI. Right now, it's being handed to you by whoever's shouting the loudest on cable news. A rogue AI gets loose from a lab somewhere and does as much damage as COVID, maybe more. And now we have political voices who want the United States to stop AI research cold and hand away a lead we spent a decade building. 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That's a country that wouldn't come clean about a virus. Now picture it holding the lead on AI. We don't win this by stopping. We win it by staying ahead. Stay up to date with my free newsletter, getkim.com. I've used the same VPN for years. 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I shopped around. I tested all the big names, and NordVPN came out on top. 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
8: iOS 27 has arrived, along with the companion 27 updates for iPad, Apple Watch, Apple TV, Apple Vision Pro, and Mac computers. But for everyone waiting for the big Siri upgrade known as Siri AI, they might still be waiting. The new AI-powered Siri personal assistant was touted by Apple as the major improvement to the perennially lackluster personal assistant, but just upgrading doesn't bring it. One needs at least iPhone 15 Pro or Pro Max, and one needs to go to Settings and then Apple Intelligence to join the waitlist. The phone will tell you that Siri AI is being rolled out gradually and so far only supports English. And yes, as with any iOS version upgrade, your battery will drain quickly at first. This phenomenon is caused by the new OS indexing everything on the phone. It might take a day or two to finish, but your battery life should return to near normal following that. With Fox on Tech, I'm Eben Brown, Fox News.
9: Top Plains weather forecast. Temperatures are dropping off tonight into the middle 60s. High temperatures for your Thursday, reaching into the mid-90s once again. Meteorologist Ron Roberts on Lubbock's official weather station, News Talk KFYO.
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0: I'm Chad Pergram with the Speaker's Lobby. The House of Representatives expelled then-Republican New York Congressman George Santos in 2023 after he lied about his personal background. Now, the prediction website Kalshi has expelled Santos for engaging in what amounts to insider trading. In addition to banning Santos from the platform, Kalshi fined him $70,000 over allegations of insider trading. Santos placed a series of large trades as to whether or not he would go to the speech. He then made a number of public statements teasing whether he would be in attendance. Kalshi accuses Santos of trying to influence the price of the bets and says he made misleading statements. Even though he's only the sixth member of Congress ever expelled from the House, Santos still has access to the Capitol 24/7. All former members do, so Santos suggested he might attend. Santos surfaced at the Capitol for former President Biden's State of the Union speech in early 2024. Santos has not admitted allegations of unlawful trading or commented directly. With the Speaker's Lobby, Chad Pergram, Fox News.
1: Gold entered 2026 after a historic year. 53 new all-time highs, an average price up 44% year over year, then pushed past $5,500 an ounce in January. Right now it's pulled back, and many in Wall Street analysts are telling clients this is the window before gold pushes back towards new highs. Meanwhile, silver is on track for a sixth year of structural supply deficit, with solar, EVs, electronic, and industrial demand still pulling heavily on the market. And gold's pullback has been fueled by fading Fed rate hopes and massive debt. 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
5: Focusing on the midterms, I'm Sue Guzman, Fox News. And President Trump was in North Carolina Wednesday in the hopes of encouraging voters to elect Republicans in the midterm elections. Fox's Kevin Cork in Washington has more.
6: On election night, North Carolina is going to prove that America does not belong to those who hate it.
7: President's dumping in the Tar Heel state of North Carolina for GOP Senate nominee Michael Whatley, his former RNC chair. The president, of course, has carried the state three times, but Whatley actually trails popular Democrat Roy Cooper, at least according to recent polling, with the latest Fox News survey showing the economy and affordability still topping the list among concerns for voters.
5: President Trump not pleased with the Federal Reserve's interest rate hike on Wednesday. More from Fox's Jared Halpern.
8: While domestic spending is resilient and the job market strong, Federal Reserve Chairman Kevin Warsh says,
9: the plain fact is that inflation is too high and has been for too long.
8: Inflation was measured at 3.7% in July, well above the Federal Reserve's 2% inflation target. It's the first interest rate hike since 2023 and comes as President Trump is urging far lower interest rates, writing on social media, rates should be 1% or less with investment in the country booming. At the White House, Jared Halpern, Fox News.
10: On this vote, the yeas are 262, the nays are 159. The motion is adopted. Without objection, the

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2: A-plus.
3: Huh?
2: A-plus, Tony. It's good. And here's the thing about this. It is a lot sweeter on the nose than it is when you drink it. You don't get nearly... It's a subtle blackberry flavor.
3: You're a subtle blackberry flavor.
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2: Why do you hate Texas?
3: 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How have we not been invited yet?
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3: 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Come on, Texas. 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
1: 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Now, store brands are typically cheaper than name brand products, and even if the price is just a few cents less, it can add up in the long run, according to Consumer Reports. In addition, Consumer Reports found that shoppers can save more than 60% when they buy store brand ketchup rather than the name brand. They also found the biggest savings were at Costco, Aldi, and Walmart, all about 50% less than the store brand on average, while Whole Foods had the least savings. And according to Taste, many store brands taste just as good and sometimes even better than the name brand, according to Consumer Reports' test of 70 products across different categories. Saving you money, Hillary Barsky, Fox News.
2: Top Lanes weather forecast. Temperatures are dropping off tonight into the middle 60s. High temperatures for your Thursday, reaching into the mid 90s once again. I'm meteorologist Ron Roberts on Lubbock's official weather station, News Talk KFYO.
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0: I'm Gianna Gelosi with your Fox True Crime Minute. A newborn baby was found dead in a laundry bin in Wichita Falls, Texas in 1988. Now, nearly four decades later, thanks to genetic genealogy, the cold case has ended with a guilty plea. Tammy Sue Kearns, who now lives in Atlanta, pleaded guilty to second-degree murder and faces up to life in prison. The baby boy was found August 4th, 1988, in a laundry bin in a laundromat wrapped in linens from the U.S. Air Force Regional Hospital at Shepherd Air Force Base. At the time, every known pregnant person and newborn on base was accounted for. The Air Force Office of Special Investigations reopened the case in 2015. In 2022, tissue samples were submitted for forensic testing. That work led them to Kearns in 2025. She confessed that she was the baby's mother. Investigators say she was working as an X-ray technician at the Air Force Base Hospital and admitted to placing her hand over the newborn's mouth until he stopped crying and breathing before putting him in the laundry van, cleaning the room, and going back to work. There's more on this story at foxnews.com or subscribe to the Fox True Crime Podcast. I'm Gianna Gelosi with your Fox True Crime Minute.
1: 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And that means heroes like U.S. Army Sergeant William Bernard McKenna. Motivated by the tragedy of 9/11, he enlisted. He served two tours of duty in Iraq, where he was exposed daily to toxic chemicals from those burn pits. Now, less than a year after returning from his final tour, he lost his life to T-cell lymphoma. He left behind his devoted wife, Dina, their two daughters. Now, his wife, Dina, continues to fight tirelessly for veterans exposed to burn pits. Now, the Tunnel to Towers Foundation honored William's memory and his family's sacrifice. 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
4: In North Carolina, I'm Ted Lindner, Fox News. Less than 2 months ago now till the midterm elections, President Trump staged a campaign rally in Gastonia, North Carolina on Wednesday night, supporting Republican gubernatorial candidate Michael Whatley against incumbent Democrat Roy Cooper. He had some advice for voters in November.
5: When I'm on the ticket, I'm not bragging, but when I'm on the ticket, Republicans have always done really well. They go out, they vote, everybody gets elected. Everybody gets elected.
4: The president says Cooper is soft on crime, citing the fatal stabbing of a Ukrainian woman on a Charlotte train by a repeat offender. The Federal Reserve hiking interest rates for the first time in 3 years. Fox's Hillary Barsky with more.
6: The central bank raising its benchmark interest rate for the first time since July of 2023 to combat stubbornly high inflation. The quarter point increase lifts the Fed's benchmark rate to a range of 3.75% to 4%. Fed Chair Kevin Warsh.
7: Job gains have kept pace with the workforce, and the unemployment rate has changed little. But inflation remains elevated.
6: The rate increase could result in higher borrowing costs for mortgages, auto loans, and credit cards. The Fed also signaled that it expects to hike rates a second time later this year. Hillary Barsky, Fox News.
4: Following the news, President Trump had some choice words for the Federal Reserve Board. And the House has passed a Russia sanctions bill on Wednesday. The vote, 262 to 159, that now goes to President Trump's desk. The measure was introduced over a year ago by the late Senator Lindsey Graham, who passed away in July. Senators voting overwhelmingly in favor of the bill last month. We heard on Wednesday from White House Chief of Staff Susie Wiles, who said she's now cancer-free. Her latest pathology results coming back clear after a checkup at the Mayo Clinic this week. 6 months ago, she revealed that she had been diagnosed with early-stage breast cancer. President Trump saying that she would be in great shape. America's listening to Fox News.

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2: 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D&D Advertising Enterprises is not licensed, affiliated with, or endorsed by any university, sports institution, or program unless specifically stated in writing. 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
1: I'm dismissing the warnings about AI. Some of the loudest ones are mine. But I'm also not saying America should slam the brakes on AI research. Here's why. I'm Kim Commando for NordVPN. 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Be careful where you're getting your opinions about AI. Right now, it's being handed to you by whoever's shouting the loudest on cable news. A rogue AI gets loose from a lab somewhere and does as much damage as COVID, maybe more. And now we have political voices who want the United States to stop AI research cold and hand away a lead we spent a decade building. 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And consider this. 7 million people died of COVID, and we don't have a lot of facts. 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That's a country that wouldn't come clean about a virus. Now picture it holding the lead on AI. We don't win this by stopping. We win it by staying ahead. Stay up to date with my free newsletter, getkim.com. 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
3: A new letter from the Congressional Budget Office to House Budget Committee ranking member Democrat Brendan Boyle of Pennsylvania, which was released Tuesday, details the cost of the war in Iran thus far. The CBO estimates the cost at just over $38 billion through August 1st, and that monthly costs moving forward could range between $2 and $3 billion, depending on the level of intensity in the fighting. A key point, the assessment that the U.S. military has used between one-half and two-thirds of its inventory of particular missile interceptors since June of 2025, when many were used to help defend Israel during that country's 12-day conflict with Iran. The CBO estimates that replacing that stockpile would take at least 5 years. The letter states that could become problematic in potential conflict with a country such as China, which has a large inventory of both missiles and interceptors. Kim Uretsky, Fox News.
4: The Top Plains weather forecast. Temperatures are dropping off tonight into the middle 60s. High temperatures for your Thursday, reaching into the mid-90s once again. I'm meteorologist Ron Roberts on Lubbock's official weather station, News Talk KFYO.
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5: The decision. I'm Sue Guzman, Fox News. President Trump not happy with the move by the Federal Reserve yesterday to raise interest rates for the first time in 3 years.
6: If we stop trading with every country that we have a deficit with, which is most of them, and which would be very easy to do, would make at least $1.5 trillion a year.
5: The president said that rates should be held at 1% or less. President Trump was in North Carolina Wednesday in the hopes of encouraging voters to elect Republicans in the midterms. Details from Fox's Kevin Corr.
6: On election night, North Carolina is going to prove that America does not belong to those who hate it.
7: President's dumping in the Tar Heel state of North Carolina for GOP Senate nominee Michael Whatley, his former RNC chair. The president, of course, has carried the state 3 times, but Whatley actually trails popular Democrat Roy Cooper, at least according to recent polling, with the latest Fox News survey showing the economy and affordability still topping the list among concerns for voters.
5: The House has approved a sweeping package of sanctions targeting Russian officials as lawmakers look to ramp up pressure on Vladimir Putin over the Ukraine war. Package is named after the late Senator Lindsey Graham, who worked on it for over a year before it finally was voted on after his passing. Health update from President Trump's chief of staff.
8: White House Chief of Staff Susie Wiles says pathology results came back clear this week after an appointment at the Mayo Clinic. In a social media post, Wiles says she is now cancer-free and thanked President Trump for his unwavering support. Wiles was diagnosed with breast cancer in March. She has stayed on as chief of staff and accompanied the president on recent trips, including to last week's Republican midterm convention in Dallas.
5: Fox's Jared Halpern. When Wiles announced her cancer diagnosis, the president said she had a fantastic medical team and an excellent prognosis. 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
5: Less than 2 months from the midterms, a new Fox News poll shows that the family budget is still the top issue.
12: Some aspect of the current economy is most important to 48% of voters right now. Breaking that down, 34% say the cost of living is more important, followed by inflation at 14%. Immigration is third at 8%. As the midterms approach, respondents say they trust Democrats to handle the economy better, 55% to 40%. Politically, voters say they find Democrats more favorable than Republicans by 44% to 41%. But when it comes to wings of those parties, MAGA is more favored than Democratic Socialists, 35% to 30%. Gernal Scott, Fox News.
5: The Middle East now bracing for a possible American response to an Iranian attack.
13: Days ago, a U.S. contracted vessel was hit during an Iranian missile and drone attack, two sources told Fox News. The incident occurred around the Strait of Hormuz and caused minor injuries, including smoke inhalation. Some U.S. personnel were on board, though the identities of the injured are unclear. It is the latest in a series of exchanges of fire, bringing into question what comes next in the Iran conflict. Iran's Supreme National Security Council saying in a statement today, the stakes around oil and the straits have changed. Damage control won't stop what's coming. No talks until Iran's conditions are met.
5: Fox's Trey Yingst reporting. Kansas City Chiefs star Travis Kelce identified as one of the victims of a multi-million-dollar Ponzi scheme operated by illegal immigrants at Darth Jawahar, who was sentenced this week to 11 years in federal prison. Prosecutors say Jawahar collected $35 million from investors between 2016 and 2023, invested only $10 million of that while using the rest to repay earlier clients and spend on a lavish lifestyle or private jets, high-end hotels, and luxury apartments. Kelce's reps haven't commented. I'm Sue Guzman. This is Fox News.
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16: This Wednesday evening, the temperatures are cooling off just a bit after a hot day again across the South Plains. A few scattered showers did pop up, but they are now decreasing. Temperatures will drop into the middle to upper 60s, and high temperatures for Thursday back into the lower to mid 90s under a partly cloudy sky. The weather is brought to you by Sonic, and the one in a million dunk is brought to you by the all-new $7 Big Deal Meal. I'm meteorologist Ron Roberts of Lubbock's official weather station, News Talk KFYO.
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8: This is Fox on Health. Need a new reason to reach for another cup of coffee? How about your liver? A recent study suggesting higher coffee consumption is associated with lower risks of cirrhosis, liver cancer, and liver-related death. Researchers followed more than 300,000 individuals for more than 10 years. Participants had MRIs and blood tests, all showing those who drank five or more cups of coffee a day had a 32% lower risk of cirrhosis, a 47% lower risk of liver cancer, and a 42% lower risk of liver-related death compared to those who didn't drink coffee. But if five cups seems like a lot, researchers note benefits were also seen with just a cup or two a day, and it didn't seem to make a difference if that coffee was caffeinated or not. This study is not considered proof of liver benefits, but does build on previous studies. 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I'm Lisa Brady with Fox on Health.
9: Top Plains weather forecast. Temperatures are dropping off tonight into the middle 60s. High temperatures for your Thursday, reaching into the mid-90s once again. I'm meteorologist Ron Emmerich on Lubbock's official weather station, News Talk KFYO.
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1: Do you like cheesecake?
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1: Today is National Cheesecake Day.
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2: Yeah.
1: Also, it's National Chili Dog Day, and who doesn't like a good chili dog? 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
2: 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No! Oh, please! No! No!
3: Oh, give it up!
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1: It was 6.05 a.m. on a Thursday morning. It was a Thursday morning, just like any other at KFYO. Except for one thing. The cats had disappeared from the studio's warm bosom. Across from me sat prime suspect number one, Don Tomaso.
2: Hey, my bosom is cold.
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1: This marked the beginning of a long and difficult investigation.
2: I'm glad they're gone.
1: Well, we're going to get to the bottom of this. Warm bosom. 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
1: Warm, ample bosom? Where are the cats, Tom?
2: I don't know, but ladies, Matt's looking for a warm, ample. Go ahead, say it, Matt.
1: Bosom.
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5: It's 4 o'clock. Raising the interest rates. I'm Ted Lindner, Fox News. The Federal Reserve hiking interest rates for the first time in 3 years on Wednesday. Fox's Hillary Barsky with more.
6: The central bank raising its benchmark interest rate for the first time since July of 2023 to combat stubbornly high inflation. The quarter point increase lifts the Fed's benchmark rate to a range of 3.75% to 4%. Fed Chair Kevin Warsh.
7: Job gains have kept pace with the workforce, and the unemployment rate has changed little. But inflation remains elevated.
6: The rate increase could result in higher borrowing costs for mortgages, auto loans, and credit cards. The Fed also signaled that it expects to hike rates a second time later this year. Hillary Barsky, Fox News.
5: President Trump had some choice words for the Federal Reserve Board. President Trump staging a campaign rally in Gastonia, North Carolina on Wednesday night, supporting Republican gubernatorial candidate Michael Whatley against incumbent Democrat Roy Cooper. He had some advice for voters in November in the midterms, less than 2 months away now.
8: When I'm on the ticket, I'm not bragging, but when I'm on the ticket, Republicans have always done really well. They go out, they vote, everybody gets elected. Everybody gets elected.
5: The president says Cooper is soft on crime, citing the fatal stabbing of a Ukrainian woman on a Charlotte train by a repeat offender. The House has passed a Russia sanctions bill. The vote 262 to 159 that now goes to President Trump's desk. The measure introduced over a year ago by the late Senator Lindsey Graham. Senators voting overwhelmingly in favor of the bill last month. And White House Chief of Staff Susie Wiles says she's now cancer-free. Her latest pathology results coming back clear after a checkup at the Mayo Clinic this week. 6 months ago, she revealed she had been diagnosed with early-stage breast cancer. President Trump said she'll be in great shape. America's listening to Fox News.
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5: Authorities accusing Siddharth Jawahar, an illegal immigrant, of running a Ponzi scheme that ensnared Kansas City Chiefs tight end Travis Kelce. Fox's Max Gordon.
17: According to TMZ, Kelce was named as several people scammed by Jawahar. 38-year-old Jawahar is an immigrant in the

0: country illegally and was recently sentenced to 11 years in prison after pleading guilty to 3 counts of wire fraud. Prosecutors say he swindled his victims out of more than $35 million running a Texas-based investment company. In 2015, he began investing client funds in a single investment, Philip Morris Pakistan. When the value of the investment dropped, Jawahar didn't tell his clients and falsely told investors that they were actually making profits. Now, it's unclear how much money Kelsey lost in Jawahar's Ponzi scheme. We've reached out to Kelsey's representation for comment, but we haven't heard back.
1: Following the indictment, Jawahar attempted to coach a victim into giving him a favorable statement to the FBI who was investigating the case. The family of Charlie Kirks filed a lawsuit against Utah Valley University and campus police. The filing blames the college for failing to protect the conservative activist who was fatally shot in the neck a little over a year ago. Fox's Claudia Cowan.
2: According to the notice of claim, there was no written security plan or pre-event security briefing. And it adds campus police failed to monitor surveillance cameras in real time, which could have flagged the gunman's suspicious movements and assigned just 6 officers to an event with about 3,000 people. In a statement, UVU says it is aware of the notice of claim, adding, "Our focus remains on supporting our campus community." The school did not respond to the family's allegations, but says it will release an external review of how security was handled in the weeks ahead. In Orem, Utah, Claudia Cowan, Fox News.
1: Kirk's accused shooter remains behind bars awaiting trial. I'm Ted Lindner, and this is Fox News.
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8: This Wednesday evening, the temperatures are cooling off just a bit after a hot day again across the South Plains. A few scattered showers did pop up, but they are now decreasing. Temperatures will drop into the middle to upper 60s and high temperatures for Thursday back into the lower to mid 90s under a partly cloudy sky. The weather is brought to you by Sonic, and the one in a million dunk is brought to you by the all-new $7 Big Deal Meal. I'm meteorologist Ron Roberts at Lubbock's official weather station, News Talk KFYO.
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0: And he took six photos at that time. And in one of those photos, Ramey is holding a message in his hand. And the photographer, just by accident, he got an angle on the front of that message. And it's since been blown up. And it's in my opinion, it's extremely revealing. It tells a very different story than just a simple weather balloon that they were trying to put out at that time.
1: Let's talk a little bit about that, David, when we come back in a moment as we talk about the incredible story of Roswell, New Mexico. I also want to talk with you about the funeral person, Glenn Dennis, who died 11 years ago. But what did he have to say about all this? And then we'll talk about the Ramey memo when we come back.
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1: Our police force, led by Chief Herman, has apprehended and arrested those two clowns who robbed the kid at Over the Mall. What a bunch of losers. Clearly, they weren't hall monitors, window monitors, or bus monitors.
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2: 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Originally, coppers were called to the mall at 7 p.m. on Saturday, August 15th. Robbery in progress involving a juvenile. You know, come on, man. You know, robbing somebody in the John at the mall? Are you kidding me?
1: You've done worse in the bathroom.
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5: 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The United States cannot simply stop its AI research and give the lead to communist China. And yes, I realize this sounds like fear-mongering and political rhetoric. Still, there is one single argument that tips the scales. If you believe that AI will grow powerful enough to create dangerous new viruses or take over the whole planet for some reason, then you must also accept that it will one day create cures for cancer, slow aging, and a lot more. And that is the AI we must build and control. 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You're right, it used to, but not anymore. I tried it myself. And let me tell you, I opened Hostinger and typed in one sentence, a website for Barry's radio project with downloadable guides. 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
1: I'm Gianna Gelosi with your Fox True Crime Minute. A newborn baby was found dead in a laundry bin in Wichita Falls, Texas in 1988. Now, nearly four decades later, thanks to genetic genealogy, the cold case has ended with a guilty plea. Tammy Sue Kearns, who now lives in Atlanta, pleaded guilty to second-degree murder and faces up to life in prison. The baby boy was found August 4th, 1988, in a laundry bin in a laundromat wrapped in linens from the U.S. Air Force Regional Hospital at Shepherd Air Force Base. At the time, every known pregnant person and newborn on base was accounted for. The Air Force, Office of Special Investigations reopened the case in 2015. In 2022, tissue samples were submitted for forensic testing. That work led them to Kearns in 2025. She confessed that she was the baby's mother. Investigators say she was working as an X-ray technician at the Air Force Base Hospital and admitted to placing her hand over the newborn's mouth until he stopped crying and breathing before putting him in the laundry van, cleaning the room, and going back to work. 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I'm Gianna Gelosi with your Fox True Crime Minute.
2: The top plains weather forecast. Temperatures are dropping off tonight into the middle 60s. High temperatures for your Thursday, reaching into the mid-90s once again. I'm meteorologist Ron Roberts on Lubbock's official weather station, News Talk KFYO.
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0: hangar, Colonel Blanchard, who was a friend of his, took him to the base hangar, and he got to see bodies under a sheet there, you know, and Blanchard indicated that they were about 4 feet tall.
1: Wow.
0: And then there have been a few, the base commander, Colonel Blanchard, who was a friend of his, took him to the base hangar, and he got to see bodies under a sheet there, you know, and Blanchard indicated that they were about 4 feet tall.
1: Wow.
0: And then there have been a few other.

0: Sunrise LBK with Tom Collins and Matt Crow.
1: I've been accused by Matt Crow of being a Luddite.
2: Mm-hmm.
1: That I would run around smashing technology with a baseball bat.
2: Well, that's because you refuse to acknowledge the inevitability of AI replacing us. 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
2: Day before yesterday.
1: Yeah. 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
7: Rallying Republicans in North Carolina. I'm Dave Anthony, Fox News, where President Trump again told them, pretend he's on the November ballot.
8: When I'm on the ticket, I'm not bragging, but when I'm on the ticket, Republicans have always done really well. They go out, they vote, everybody gets elected.
7: Campaigning for GOP Senate candidate Michael Whatley, who's been trailing Democrat Roy Cooper in the polls. A new Fox News poll shows 3 in 4 voters think the economy is either fair or poor.
9: And while 44% say their finances are holding steady, 43% say they are falling behind. Voters are blaming the Trump administration, with 63% saying it has made the economy worse. For the fourth straight month, President Trump's approval rating sits at 39%.
7: That's Fox's Grinnell Scott. As gas prices keep surging, diesel up 8 cents today, a new record high, $6.39 a gallon, according to AAA. As the Iran conflict rages on, the president also said at his North Carolina rally last night,
8: we can't let this crazy nation have a nuclear weapon, and we stopped him. And to be honest, it's going to end soon.
7: The president's also critical of what the Fed did for the first time in almost 3 years. An interest rate hike. He wants rates cut. But Federal Reserve Chairman Kevin Warsh says they have to deal with inflation concerns.
10: But what we can do and will do is ensure that any change in relative prices don't broaden out, don't have second and third order effects in the economy.
7: Now Fox's Madeline Rivera on artificial intelligence fears.
11: Pushing lawmakers to reach across the aisle to get something done, but a solution remains elusive. Yesterday, Senator Bernie Sanders held a briefing on AI with industry experts, and one of those panelists says lawmakers have perhaps a year to rein in AI.
12: It's something like a little Chernobyl, this Hugging Face accident, where a lot of AIs escaped the bans that were put on them. These were rogue agents.
7: That's scientist Jeffrey Hinton, known as the godfather of AI, and the incident that led to the warnings. 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
13: I'm Chad Pergram with the Speaker's Lobby. The House of Representatives expelled then-Republican New York Congressman George Santos in 2023 after he lied about his personal background. Now, the prediction website Kalshi has expelled Santos for engaging in what amounts to insider trading. In addition to banning Santos from the platform, Kalshi fined him $70,000 over allegations of insider trading. Santos placed a series of large trades as to whether or not he would go to the speech. He then made a number of public statements teasing whether he would be be in attendance. Cauchy accuses Santos of trying to influence the price of the bets and says he made misleading statements. Even though he's only the sixth member of Congress ever expelled from the House, Santos still has access to the Capitol 24/7. All former members do, so Santos suggested he might attend. Santos surfaced at the Capitol for former President Biden's State of the Union speech in early 2024. Santos has not admitted allegations of unlawful trading or commented directly. With the Speaker's Lobby, Chad Pergram, Fox News.
7: President Trump has blamed the surge in diesel prices, not on Iran, but to the Russian-Ukraine war, urging Ukraine should stop attacking Russian fuel facilities. But another's been hit in a counterattack as the conflict rages on with another Russian bombardment.
14: A 10-year-old girl and a 12-year-old boy are said to be among over a dozen people injured in Kyiv overnight. Ukraine's Air Force says it suppressed 131 Russian drones and missiles. President Zelensky says civilian and energy infrastructure was targeted. Ukraine, meanwhile, damaged an oil refinery in the Russian city Yaroslavl. President Trump claimed on Monday that both sides had agreed to stop damaging energy and oil, blaming the attacks for a diesel shortage. Neither side has confirmed any such agreement. Jonathan Savage, Fox News.
7: A star hockey player is caught up in Russian controversy. The NHL's all-time leading goal scorer.
15: Washington Capitals star Alex Ovechkin is facing backlash after appearing in an ad for Russian President Vladimir Putin's United Russia Party ahead of the country's elections this weekend. Seen in the commercial standing behind Russian Foreign Minister Sergei Lavrov. The Capitals say their longtime captain was asked to participate in the video campaign while back in his home country this summer. But now, South Carolina Congressman Joe Wilson, a staunch Republican supporter of Ukraine, is asking NHL Commissioner Gary Bettman to investigate the appearance. The three-time Hart Trophy winner has previously voiced support for Putin. In 2017, he started a social movement called the Putin Team. Tony Genualdo, Fox News.
7: Hockey returns soon. The first NHL preseason games are Saturday. The regular season starts September 29th. Tonight, week two of the NFL season kicks off. The Buffalo Bills versus the Detroit Lions. And on Wall Street, stock futures are rising more than 300 points for the Dow and the NASDAQ. The day after selling after the Fed's interest rate hike, the Dow dropped 631 points. I'm Dave Anthony, Fox News.
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19: Here's your AccuWeather forecast. Today, expect mostly sunny skies with very warm conditions reaching a high of 93 degrees. Winds will be coming from the south at 8 to 16 miles per hour. Tonight will be clear with a low of 70. Tomorrow, anticipate very warm weather with more clouds than sunshine and a high of 94. Looking ahead to Saturday, it will remain very warm with a mix of clouds and sun, but there is a chance of a thunderstorm in the afternoon. The high temperature for Saturday will be 95 degrees on our Town Square media station apps. We have a weather button with AccuWeather info. I'm AccuWeather meteorologist Joe Lundberg.
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22: Fed not finished. Good morning, I'm Gordon Deal, along with Nicole Murray, on this Thursday, September 17th. Glad you could join us. Here's what's up this hour.
23: The Federal Reserve lifted interest rates as expected and hinted that another hike is on the table for later this year.
22: The House has handed President Trump new tariff authority as part of a bill designed to punish Russia for its war on Ukraine.
23: President Trump is slamming the idea of Canada becoming an associate member of the European Union. Here is reaction.
22: And the struggling housing market now facing a 7% mortgage.
24: The war in Iran is driving up prices of energy and as a result, just about everything. And so the expectations for higher inflation mean that bond investors are demanding a higher return on treasuries. So that drives up yields. And 30-year mortgages tend to follow 10-year treasuries.
22: Nicholas Miller at the Wall Street Journal on how home buyers and builders are likely facing more headwinds. As expected, the Federal Reserve has raised interest rates for the first time in 3 years. The increase was approved unanimously yesterday, and the vast majority of officials indicated that there's at least one more hike on the table for this year. Fed Chairman Kevin Warsh focused on the emerging evidence that convinced him inflation would not improve at an adequate pace without tighter monetary policy. That's contrary to comments from Trump administration officials who feel inflation was no longer a problem or would fall on its own over time.
10: I've got nothing for you on a discussion with the president, so, but I won't make that count as your question. On the American people, as I said in my prepared remarks, the least well-off are the ones who have the most to gain from stable prices.
22: The latest consumer price index for August was 3.4%. Stocks finished lower yesterday, but stock futures rose early today. Investors are now turning to today's economic data for further clues on the health of the economy. For example, weekly jobless claims data. The House has passed a sanctions and tariff bill designed to punish Russia over its war on Ukraine. The measure passed on the final day that the lower chamber is in session before lawmakers leave until after Election Day. Some 58 Democrats voted in favor. 7 Republicans voted in opposition. House Speaker Mike Johnson.
0: It's the most significant international action taken so far to bring the unjust war to an end over there.
22: The Senate passed the legislation in August after negotiations led by the late Senator Lindsey Graham of South Carolina. It now heads to President Trump.

0: 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Everyone seems to make at least some degree of sense. But there is one argument above all others that tips the scales for me. I'm Kim Komando for Hostinger. 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The United States cannot simply stop its AI research and give the lead to communist China. And yes, I realize this sounds like fear-mongering and political rhetoric. Still, there's one single argument that tips the scales. If you believe that AI will grow powerful enough to create dangerous new viruses or take over the whole planet for some reason, then you must also accept that it will one day create cures for cancer, slow aging, and a lot more. And that is the AI we must build and control. Stay up to date with my free newsletter on this. 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You think it takes a web guy, a designer, and a month of your life. You're right. 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
4: iOS 27 has arrived, along with the companion 27 updates for iPad, Apple Watch, Apple TV, Apple Vision Pro, and Mac computers. But for everyone waiting for the big Siri upgrade known as Siri AI, they might still be waiting. The new AI-powered Siri personal assistant was touted by Apple as the major improvement to the perennially lackluster personal assistant, but just upgrading doesn't bring it. One needs at least iPhone 15 Pro or Pro Max, and one needs to go to Settings and then Apple Intelligence to join the wait list. The phone will tell you that Siri AI is being rolled out gradually, and so far only supports English. And yes, as with any iOS version upgrade, your battery will drain quickly at first. This phenomenon is caused by the new OS indexing everything on the phone. It might take a day or two to finish, but your battery life should return to near normal following that. With Fox on Tech, I'm Eben Brown, Fox News.
5: Here's your AccuWeather forecast. Today, expect mostly sunny skies with very warm conditions reaching a high of 93 degrees. Winds will be coming from the south at 8 to 16 miles per hour. Tonight will be clear with a low of 70. Tomorrow, anticipate very warm weather with more clouds than sunshine and a high of 94. Looking ahead to Saturday, it will remain very warm with a mix of clouds and sun, but there is a chance of a thunderstorm in the afternoon. The high temperature for Saturday will be 95 degrees on our Town Square Media Station apps. We have a weather button with

0: 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Now, seeing my grandson out on the water, it means everything to me. Watching him and taking in the blue waves, the sea breeze, the blurry horizon.
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3: Air Force Secretary Dr. Troy Mink recently gave the keynote address at the Air and Space Force Association's latest conference, where he commented on the rapidly changing nature of the military and warfare.
4: Today, we face a mix of rapidly changing technologies and adversaries moving aggressively to employ them.
3: He pointed to the current conflict in Europe as a prime example.

0: One-way attack drones have replaced artillery as the primary killer on the battlefield, while armor often sits idle on the side.
1: Secretary Mink also spoke about the new military landscapes, such as space, revealing.
0: This is why the United States is moving aggressively to employ them.
1: He pointed to the current conflict in Europe as a prime example.
0: One-way attack drones have replaced artillery as the primary killer on the battlefield, while armor often sits idle on the side.
1: Secretary Mink also spoke about the new military landscapes, such as space,

0: good this season.
1: I think so. Man, I miss playing football. Ever since I turned 40, I just can't find that fire I used to have.
0: Think it could be lower testosterone?
1: What do you mean?
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0: 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My energy is way up, and it even spiced up things between me and the missus.
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8: Left with us when thousands of employees at Station Casinos arrived at one of the company's resorts to celebrate its 50th anniversary. They hadn't a clue what was about to happen. Turns out they were hitting the jackpot. The founders announced that each of Station Casino's 10,000 employees were to receive a bonus consisting of $1,000 of company stock for every year they've been on the payroll, totaling $70 million in gifts. Ida Johnson, who began her career with the company in 1977, received $49,000 worth of stock. Meanwhile, the Supreme Court is ordering management to recognize and bargain with the Culinary Workers Union Local 226. The National Labor Relations Board ruled 4 years ago that Station Casinos unlawfully interfered with unionization efforts by hiking wages and benefits just prior to an employee vote. Station Casinos operates recreational venues in Nevada away from the Las Vegas Strip, like restaurants, movie theaters, and banquet spaces. For Nicole Murray and Mike Gavin, I'm Gordon Deal. 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
15: TSN News, I'm Chelsea Wade, and this is the Lone Star Farm and Ranch Report for Thursday, September 17th.
16: Most of Texas still being dominated by an area of high pressure, but this high pressure ridge is going to start breaking down next week. What does that mean for our weather? I'm meteorologist Dan Brunoff. Forecast coming up.
15: We also have a complete market recap coming up. A wildfire in central Texas has covered more than 1,000 acres, but the state could get some help from the feds to bring it under control.
17: The Hydra fire is in Bosque County, about 50 miles northwest of Waco. It has burned an estimated 1,100 acres and is only about 25% contained. More than 200 homes have been evacuated. Governor Abbott says the state has asked FEMA for a fire management assistance grant, and FEMA says the state is eligible for that aid. The grant would cover up to 75% of the costs associated with wildfire suppression and public safety operations. Stephen Pickering, TSN News.
15: Meanwhile, following weeks of fighting an intense wildfire in Jack and Palo Pinto counties, crews say it has finally been 100% contained.
18: At its peak, nearly 500 personnel and over 100 emergency vehicles, including bulldozers and water tenders, were deployed. Now, the Texas A&M Forest Service says it's finally been fully contained. It started on August 24th and destroyed over 90,000 acres. Investigators say the fire was human-caused, most likely triggered by equipment issues, like a dragging safety chain, a blown tire, or a trailer malfunction. The fire destroyed 157 structures, including 18 homes. Crews did successfully save 453 structures, and no loss of life was reported. It's now been confirmed to be the 15th largest wildfire in Texas history. Austin York, TSN News.
15: Texas Ag Commissioner Sid Miller is again calling on the governor to suspend the state's 20-cent per gallon tax on gasoline and diesel.
19: Issue an executive order for 90 days, 120 days, whatever. We'll take anything at this point.
15: He says families are bleeding money at the pump, and for Texas agriculture, he says diesel isn't optional. It fuels moving food from the farm to the grocery store, and when diesel prices spike, he says those costs ripple through the entire economy. Senate Majority Leader John Thune says he's open to considering restrictions on U.S. diesel exports as fuel prices remain near record highs. Diesel prices have surged amid tight global supplies, refinery disruptions, and conflicts in the Middle East and Ukraine. The national average is now above $6 a gallon, adding to costs for farmers, truckers, and other diesel-dependent industries. Thune says limiting exports could be worth considering if keeping more fuel at home would help ease prices. Interior Secretary Doug Burgum has pushed back on the idea, saying an export ban would be unlikely to bring energy prices down. Republican Senator Mitch McConnell, back from a three-month health absence, cast the winning Ag Committee vote to send the Senate farm bill that Democrats blocked in August to the full chamber. McConnell, true to his word to help pass the farm bill, cast the 12th Republican vote needed to advance the bill. The final vote reversed an August defeat when Ag panel Democrats all voted no. Committee approval was a victory for Chair John Bozeman, despite a last-minute fight over a GOP amendment to reform livestock production standards to deal with California's Prop 12. Bozeman ruled the amendment out of order and called the vote.
20: The ayes are 12, the noes are 11. The Agriculture Act of 2026 will be reported.
15: The question now is when Majority Leader John Thune will put the farm bill on the Senate floor, given the body's in for just two more weeks after this, before the November elections. We asked Thune about the timing.
21: I would like to get this into conference with the House as soon as possible. You know, floor time is going to be challenging, obviously, for the reasons I mentioned, particularly if we get on the bills that we're going to be voting on today.
15: And he says farmers have waited long enough after three extensions of the 2018 farm law.
21: In farm country, they're looking for certainty on some of these other issues. I mean, these are issues that are bipartisan, and they're important. They're important national security items. Farm bills are, you know, food security is national security.
15: And with this farm bill, more energy security. The Senate bill, unlike the House-passed farm bill, okays permanent year-round national sales of E15 gasoline. The AM radio for every vehicle act is headed to the Senate after passing the House Tuesday by a voice vote. The bill would require automakers to include access to AM radio in new vehicles sold in the U.S. Supporters say AM remains an important source of news and emergency information, particularly during severe weather and other disasters. The Senate version is sponsored by Texas Senator Ted Cruz and Massachusetts Senator Ed Markey and has broad bipartisan support. The measure now awaits Senate action. And producers have until December 11th to enroll acreage and elect coverage in either of USDA's Farm Safety Net programs for this year.
0: Agricultural risk coverage and price loss coverage.
1: Running through December 11th, that opportunity will be open for farmers to make elections and to enroll in one or the other of the programs.
0: Agriculture Undersecretary for Farm Production and Conservation Richard Fordyce acknowledges this is not a usual ARC PLC sign-up year due to the addition and formulation of over 30 million new base acres within USDA programs.
1: The legislation said if you've got over 30 million acres, you'll have to prorate those acres.
0: That prorated reduction at 3.69%. A reminder to eligible producers,
1: if they do not enroll, that farm will be ineligible for benefits.
0: Also announced, 2027 ARC PLC enrollment and election periods starting November 2nd and continuing through March 15th of next year. I'm Rod Bain reporting for the U.S. Department of Agriculture in Washington, D.C.
15: Still to come, more ag news, Chief Meteorologist Dan Brunoff's weather and the markets as the Lone Star Farm and Ranch Report continues. This is TSN News.
22: What do we really know about James Tallarico? Tallarico said,
23: defending Trans Texas is something we have to do every day.
22: Tallarico supported using taxpayer dollars for sex change surgeries on young children. Claimed denying your child's gender identity is abusive. Said the trans community needs abortion care too. And even called Jesus a radical feminist. And said God is non-binary.
23: Defending Trans Texas is something we have to do every day.
22: But it gets worse. James Tallarico voted to allow biological men access to women's bathrooms in schools and for biological boys to play in girls' sports, saying some things are more...
24: Do you hear that? That sound, right? 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
15: And welcome back to the Lone Star Farm and Ranch Report. Data centers are driving new demands on the electric grid, and can it keep up?
28: Jim Matheson joins us. He's the CEO of the National Rural Electric Cooperative Association, which represents more than 900 not-for-profit, consumer-owned electric co-ops. He says these co-ops are seeing unprecedented demand from large-scale data center projects, and they're weighing how to meet that demand while protecting existing customers.
2: Electric demand growth historically has had a certain amount of predictability to it where it's incremental. But you go to a rural electric cooperative that has a certain load of existing consumers, and you bring in a new 800 megawatt data center, and

0: that can be triple what all the other consumers in that electric cooperative consume. So these are significant amounts that are added all at once in sort of a step function for demand. And they require some interesting consideration about where the power is going to come from, how do you continue to deliver it in a reliable and affordable way, and how do you make sure that your existing consumers are protected from upward price pressures and cross-subsidization.
1: Matheson says utilities have been preparing for higher electricity demand coming from manufacturing growth and electric vehicles, for example. But he argues that the ability to build new infrastructure is being slowed by permitting challenges.
0: One of our concerns about this growing demand that we face is it is very difficult to get permitting to build things in this country these days, not just electric assets, but for many industries. And so from a public policy standpoint, we've been advocating for reform of our permitting process in these countries to create a more predictable, reasonable process. We're not saying get rid of permitting, but let's have something with a predictable timeline, with a defined process for who's in charge of making decisions, and open communication and transparency to make sure the process is moving in a direction that either leads to a thumbs up or a thumbs down, but doesn't lead to just more uncertainty in the future.
1: As electricity demand continues to rise, Matheson says utilities will need both new and existing resources to maintain reliability.
0: It's going up, and it's going up a lot. And it requires a significant amount of new generating capacity to meet that need. It also requires us to stop shutting down power plants that still have useful life, which public policy has been encouraging over the last few years in this country. And we got to stop doing that, because we need to make sure we can keep the lights on at an affordable price.
1: Despite the growing debate around data centers, Matheson says the issue is not whether or not communities should support them.
0: People often ask me, as a national association, are you for or against data centers? And I say that's not the right question. But what we are for is making sure that our utilities have the ability to make the decision that's right for them in their local community. We don't like one-size-fits-all mandates on data centers or any other policy, quite frankly, that's out there. We like, because different geographic locations have different characteristics, different capacities, different needs, and different challenges. And the extent that you can maintain that autonomy and local control in making decisions from an electric cooperative standpoint, that drives through all of our policy advocacy that we do.
1: I'm Stephanie Hoff reporting.
2: Fall starts next Tuesday, but until then, it's going to be hot across much of the state, and some lucky ones will see some rain into the weekend. I'm meteorologist Dan Brunoff. Weather's next.
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2: Well, our weather here across the Lone Star State, Texas Panhandle, South Plains saw some welcome rain yesterday. That rain is now gone. There is a lot of rain out in Arizona and New Mexico. Some of that will skirt into the northeastern parts of the Panhandle later on today. Also out in the far west Texas, chance for some late afternoon and evening showers and storms. Also, I'm watching an area of low pressure moving from east to west through the Gulf that will increase scattered storm chances, mainly during the afternoon and evening hours along the Texas coast. And that'll continue pretty much through tomorrow and into the weekend and into the early parts of next week. So that's kind of a look at your rain chances through the weekend. But this morning, getting to work and school, temperatures above average for this time of the year, widespread 70s across the state, cool spots in Marfa. Temperatures this afternoon are going to be up shooting close to 100 in Abilene, Wichita Falls, Dallas, and Waco, where that's been pretty much all summer long. Triple digits, yep, there's been over 50, I think it's 52 now in Dallas International Airport, and 63 consecutive days with no measurable rain. Unheard of. The record, though, is like 84 in Dallas and Fort Worth with no rain for consecutive days. No measurable rain, and that was set back in 2000. All right, we talked a little bit about rain chances. Temperatures are going to continue to be in the 90s across much of the state, but triples, big country, north and central Texas, as well as the Rio Grande. And there is going to be another weather change coming as we work our way into early next week. There's going to be a cold front. First, it'll come through the Panhandle late Sunday night. Monday afternoon, it'll be through Lubbock. It'll be approaching Abilene, stalling over the Dallas-Fort Worth area and Tyler Longview. And when you get up into the, well up into the 90s on the Monday afternoon, we're going to see some strong and isolated severe storms breaking out along the front from Lubbock through Abilene out in Interstate 20 through Dallas, Tyler Longview. And these will slowly be sagging south of I-20 early Tuesday morning and falling apart. The front stays stationary across North Texas and West Central Texas on Tuesday. And also into Wednesday, we'll see some scattered showers and storms breaking out once again. Also, drought-stricken areas of the Panhandle and South Plains. You got welcome rain coming Monday and especially on Tuesday and Wednesday. I'm meteorologist Dan Brunoff in the TSN Forecast Center.
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7: She was 14 years old, for sale in a motel off I-35. Traffic through Dallas, Austin, and San Antonio. Now her traffickers are in prison because Ken Paxton put them there. 40 years for the trafficker, 20 years for the woman who posted the ads online. The human trafficking and organized crime unit that locked them up, Ken Paxton built it. The website that sold kids like used cars, Ken Paxton shut it down. Politicians talk the talk about protecting our kids. Ken Paxton walks their traffickers directly to prison, protecting Texas kids and locking up the people who prey on them online and off. Prosecutor, dad, attorney general, Ken Paxton for U.S. Senate. 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
8: Texas Tech, we're coming. 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Wolverine looks to make his sixth title defense against Logan Greenhall, who is on a three-fight knockout streak. In the co-main event, welterweight champ Cole Young faces Andrew Provost, who is undefeated in Power Slap. Also on the card, UFC vet Chris Barnett makes his Power Slap debut. 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
3: It's market information on the Lone Star Farm and Ranch Report. Some very light cash cattle trade was noted in the north at 350, but not enough cattle traded to say that any sort of an accurate test has been established for the week. And with the board's recent pressure, it's anyone's guess at this point whether or not the market will be able to achieve higher prices as initially hoped. Box beef prices closed lower, choice down 27 cents to 375.81. Select was off $1.79 to 354.57 on 119 loads. Base grades spot cotton bids in Texas from 73.94 to higher grades of 79.69 on about 2,500 bales. The Cott Look A index was down 5 points to 94.60. The AWP is 69.51. Between not seeing immediate fundamental support in the market, mixed with the news that spread that the Santa Teresa, New Mexico port is scheduled to reopen September 24th, the live cattle complex drifted lower throughout the day. The descent did at times have the market trading below its 40-day moving average, but the market did not close below that threshold. October live cattle closed down 225 at 218.45. December was down 315 at 220.20. February live cattle closed down $3.77 at 220.90. The feeder cattle complex also followed the direction of the live cattle complex, trading lower thanks to another scheduled date of a port reopening. The onset of the news pushed the market lower as increasing imports could have a negative effect on the domestic feeder cattle prices. September feeders closed down $1.80 at $338.47. October feeders down $4.20 at $329.65. November feeders closed off $5.80 at $323.50. The lean hog complex ended the day mostly higher as traders did find some technical support. October lean hogs, though, down 40 cents at $78.67. December lean hogs up 30 cents at $69.95. The cotton market was choppy to lower on some very moderate volume. Traders will assess yesterday's Fed action and then focus on export sales and the CFTC update tomorrow. October cotton closed yesterday at 80.44, down 66 points. December ended at 84.36 off 12, and March finished at 86.89, 10 points lower. Estimated volume was 40,922 contracts. Late buying strength helped lift corn off session lows going into the close as the grain market saw buying strength after the Federal Reserve raised interest rates. December corn closed down a penny and a half at 534.25. March corn also down 1.5 at 548.75. May corn down a penny and a half at 555.25. Despite a sharp drop in crude oil prices that pressured wheat early, futures managed a higher close across all three classes. Support came from a higher Matif wheat close and bullish Canada production data, while Black Sea shipping restrictions continue to influence the wheat market. December Chicago wheat closed up 2.25 at 730.75. March Chicago wheat up 2.25 at 746.75. December Kansas City wheat up 3.25 at 799.5. March Kansas City wheat up 2.5 at 812.25. Oil retreated on indications that some of the recent supply outages in the Middle East are beginning to resolve. Brent fell 2.7% to settle at 105.83 a barrel. West Texas Intermediate shed 3.2% to close at 102.43 a barrel. Stocks slipped after the Federal Reserve hiked its main interest rate. The S&P 500 fell 34 points to 7,552. The Dow Jones dropped 631 to 51,462. And the NASDAQ lost 3 to 25,978. With the Lone Star Farm and Ranch Report, I'm Chelsea Wade, TSN News.
10: What do we really know about James Tallarico? Tallarico said,
11: defending trans Texans is something we have to do every day.
10: Tallarico supported using taxpayer dollars for sex change surgeries on young children, claimed denying your child's gender identity is abusive, said the trans community needs abortion care too, and even called Jesus a radical feminist. and said God is non-binary.
11: Defending trans Texans is something we have to do every day.
10: But it gets worse. James Tallarico voted to allow biological men access to women's bathrooms in schools and for biological boys to play in girls' sports, saying some things are more important than fair competition in sports.
11: Defending trans Texans is something we have to do every day.
10: Radical liberal James Tallarico, for they, them, not you. Texas PAC is responsible for the content of this advertising, paid for by Texas PAC, not authorized by any candidate or candidates committee. TexasPAC.org.
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14: Hey, morning. Right now 6:24, and it's man, it's nice outside, 68 degrees.
15: Ooh, that feels good.
14: High of only, I guess, about 91 forecast for today.
15: Yeah, winds are fairly calm out of the south at 5. Tonight, mostly clear, lows to the mid-60s, that sounds good, to mid-70s. Friday, Tom and I were talking before the show started, we might have a chance of rain.
14: This is so interesting because this morning I was looking at, watching news on And the meteorologist, the forecaster was saying, was showing chance of rain tomorrow. And then there's 40% on Saturday, Sunday, Monday, Tuesday. I mean, it gets like 70% next Wednesday, Thursday, and 80% on Friday. But, so I'm looking at my forecast on my phone, and it's not showing any rain in the forecast on Friday.
15: Yeah, this says Saturday 95 with a slight chance of storms in the afternoons. Showers likely Saturday night. Cooler trend and higher rain chances possible into Sunday. So, that's from the National Weather Service. Could it be that fall is in the air?
14: The first day of fall would be next Tuesday.
15: I don't want to jinx
14: officially.
15: I don't want to jinx it.
14: Anyway, so the air races are, is it air show? Air races.
15: It's a national championship air races, but there's a huge component of an air show in between the racing.
14: Okay, so we have some tickets that are available for today, and I know that sounds ridiculous, but the promoter was slow getting us the tickets.
15: He didn't race them over here.
14: No, no. But anyway, if you're interested in some air show tickets or maybe going over the weekend, there are some discount tickets that are available. I hate giving stuff away that, you have to spend money to use, but if you're really, really interested in going to the air races, we've got some, coupons for Saturday, Sunday, and we have some other tickets that, anyway, so if you're interested in the tickets for, today, tomorrow, give us a text 806-680-2790. Coming up, 7:35, Jerry Reynolds, the car pro with test drive of the week. And looking at the email that Jerry sent, I don't know about the color.
15: Yeah, I don't either. A little odd, I thought.
14: It's going back to the 1980s. Hunter green.
15: Yeah.
14: Wow. 6:27, the news in Taco West, Texas, 951 FM, 790 AM, KFYO.com.
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8: 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Wolverine looks to make his sixth title defense against Logan Greenhall, who is on a three-fight knockout streak. 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
20: TSN headlines. The Texas Ag Commissioner wants the governor to suspend the state's gas tax. Prices are inching toward $4 a gallon in some parts of the state. Sid Miller says the governor can issue an executive order to save families 20 cents a gallon and help truckers move the food from the farm to the grocery. A fire that's been burning almost a month is now fully contained. The Ross wildfire burned more than 90,000 acres between Fort Worth and Abilene, including 18 homes. Another fire in central Texas is still growing. The Hydra fire is burning in Bosque County, northwest of Waco. More than 200 homes there have been evacuated. FEMA says the state will be eligible for help. That could cover up to 75% of the cost of fighting the fire. The ERCOT board could back off its plan to give the chief executive a raise. The lieutenant governor posted online, during a time of increasing costs, it's not time for a multi-million dollar raise on the backs of ratepayers. Dan Patrick says the ERCOT board has now reversed its decision to give the raise. The state has carried out its fifth execution of the year. LeJames Norman was convicted of killing three people during a robbery back in 2005. With your Texas News headlines, I'm Alan Skaya.
21: What do we really know about James Tallarico? Tallarico said,
22: defending trans Texans is something we have to do every day.
21: Tallarico supported using taxpayer dollars for sex change surgeries on young children. Claimed denying your child's gender identity is abusive. Said the trans community needs abortion care too. And even called Jesus a radical feminist. And said God is non-binary.
22: Defending trans Texans is something we have to do every day.
21: But it gets worse. James Tallarico voted to allow biological men access to women's bathrooms in schools and for biological boys to play in girls' sports, saying some things are more important than fair competition in sports.
22: Defending trans Texans is something we have to do every day.
21: Radical liberal James Tallarico. For they, them, not you. Texas PAC is responsible for the content of this advertising, paid for by Texas PAC, not authorized by any candidate or candidates committee. TexasPAC.org.
0: Yeah, Lubbock's up late. Weather forecast on this Thursday. Temperatures at 93 degrees. The sky partly cloudy as temperatures drop into the upper 60s.

0: Friday is going to be about the same at 93 degree temperatures at peak heat. And then the temperatures slowly dropping into the upper 60s once again by Saturday morning. On Saturday, the temperature readings in the middle 90s, and there may be another chance for some scattered showers or thunderstorms across the South Plains beginning over the weekend, and we certainly will keep you advised. The weather is brought to you by Sonic, and the Hail Mary is brought to you by that all-new $7 Sonic Big Deal Meal. 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
2: Sunrise OBK morning. It is 6:34, temp 68 degrees, and it's really nice outside. And no chance of rain really today, maybe tomorrow, but Saturday, Sunday, and all this next week looks like we're going to get a pretty good drink, which can be good.
3: Now, tonight we've got some football games. Not a lot, but a few. Lubbock Cooper at Canyon. Okay. Aspermont at Guthrie. Lorenzo at Southland, and Petersburg at O'Donnell. And I would like to point out that tomorrow night you can catch right here on KFYO the Friday night scoreboard, and that airs from 10 to midnight. So you can get all the scores from tonight and tomorrow night if you tune in at 10 o'clock, get the Friday night scoreboard.
2: Staying up late for it.
3: Yeah. It's good to, when you're driving home from the game, normally you can turn it on and see how everybody did. Hopefully the weather's okay tomorrow night. I just don't like those lightning delays. That can stretch things way towards midnight sometimes.
2: So what I'm wondering, I was looking for, because normally they have a Thursday night game in Lowry Field.
3: Yeah, I don't see.
2: But I'm not seeing anything on that.
3: No. Like I said, Lubbock Cooper at Canyon, and then the other games: Aspermont at Guthrie, Lorenzo at Southland, and Petersburg at O'Donnell.
2: Huh.
3: Friday night games include Coronado at Plainview, Leveland at Sweetwater, Monahans at Shallow Water. Ooh, this is going to be a good one. Big Spring at Estacado, New Deal at Seagraves, and a few others. We'll talk about those.
2: I'm going to take Estacado.
3: Yeah, I am too. I'm putting it all in on Estacado. My house, my car title, my life insurance.
2: On Calci?
3: The whole thing. My modular furniture, everything.
2: Oh, wow.
3: I'm putting it all in.
2: All right. Real quick, a hand soap recall. This is kind of bizarre. It's a hand soap recall on antibacterial soap. Go figure that. But anyway, so there are different, and this is I think where they get the contamination and stuff like that is by coming up with all these weird scents. Like Laura Lynn Honey Apple Crisp Liquid Soap. Laura Lynn Foaming Pear Scent. Summit 150 Foaming Hand Soap. Vestas Foaming Hand Soap with Fresh Pear Scent. Anyway, so these are... this is just really stupid. Contamination potentially with several types of Pseudomonas and Serratia bacteria. Resistant antibiotics can cause complications, including blood infections, pneumonia, urinary tract infections, eye infections, brain infections, bone infections, and heart infections. Where's all this stuff come from?
3: Mm. Now the big talk is microplastics in your body and washing into the oceans and stuff.
2: As you're drinking your Evian bottled water.
3: Yeah, yeah, as I'm drinking out of a plastic bottle.
2: Yeah.
3: I kind of save a step. I just have a small bottle of Dawn. Is it Dawn with a duck on it?
2: Yeah.
3: A small bottle of that on my kitchen sink. I wash my hands with that. Might be drying my hands out, but that seems to be pretty effective.
2: Yeah, that's good stuff. Anyway, don't forget, we do have tickets to the air races. If you're interested, send us a text, 806-680-2790. Put air races and your name in the body of the text, please. Thank you.
3: And you'll get to see the Thunderbirds, too, which if you've never seen the Thunderbirds, you need to get out there, particularly young people, boys and girls. A lot of fun. And great picture taking. If you're a photographer, bring your long lens out. It's a kick.
2: Okay, the bow tie and the Siamese mishas are coming up after top of the hour.
3: Another episode?
2: It would appear that a refund is on the way. KFYO 641.
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4: I'm Nicole Murray with Your Money Now. The Federal Reserve has delivered a much-expected interest rate hike. The Fed's quarter percentage point rate increase was largely in keeping with market expectations, and the vote was unanimous. 16 of the 18 participants said they expect at least one more rate hike this year. Canadian Prime Minister Mark Carney has welcomed the European Union's ambition to make Ottawa an associate member of the 27-nation bloc, saying a closer alliance between the two can help to shore up strategic autonomy on a range of capabilities. President Trump has threatened the bloc with tariffs if they go through with the plan. Billionaire Robert Kraft said Ed Sheeran had asked him to commit $2 million for aid after musician Macklemore was dropped from Sheeran's tour following pro-Palestinian commentary. CNBC reports that Sheeran's other opening acts, including Phineas, Aaron Rowe, and Lucas Graham, also withdrew from the tour. Futures are moderately higher after the Fed's interest rate decision. That's Your Money Now.
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2: All right, good morning. It is 642. On this day in history, Nick Carter filed a restraining order against his brother Aaron of the Backstreet Boys. Aaron allegedly threatened to kill his brother Nick's pregnant wife and unborn child. Ordered to stay 100 feet away. Then Aaron confirms on Twitter, "So my brother just got a restraining order against me, and I was just served, LOL." Have boy bands lost their innocence? Not necessarily innocent in the first place.
3: All those boy bands were so rough.
2: But they're giving it all they've got. Also on this day.
3: I was going to say September 17th, 1862, in Maryland at Antietam, was the deadliest one-day battle in American military history. 3,700 Confederate and Union soldiers lost their lives. Over 19,000 were injured. Really, no territory was gained, no territory was lost. However, after that, the Confederate Army fell back. But if you go out to Antietam, to the battlefields, you do Gettysburg and Antietam and Bull Run and several others. But Antietam is a pretty incredible battlefield. And there's a bridge there where the Confederates were on one side and the Union guys were on the other, and they were trying to get the bridge, control the bridge. The majority of the dead happened right around there. But you imagine an eight-hour battle and 3,700 people. It's just incredible and depressing. But that was Antietam. Bloody, bloody, bloody.
2: It was the... probably perhaps the biggest signing day ever in 1787. This is the day the U.S. Constitution was signed.
3: That's right. Yeah. And that was where, in Philadelphia?
2: Yeah, in the Constitutional Convention in Philadelphia. 39 delegates signed off on it.
3: A little more recently, 1967, the Who. Roger Daltrey and Pete Townsend had an explosion on stage with their high energy show. I guess they were swinging their guitars into the amplifiers.
2: Yeah, I think Pete Townsend gets a little over the top.
3: Keith Moon had packed fireworks into his drums. And when they set off, caught Pete Townsend's hair on fire and left shrapnel in Moon's arm and momentarily knocked the Smothers Brothers Comedy Hour, which they were performing on, off the air.
2: Wow.
3: Now, Keith Moon, he OD'd, didn't he?
2: Yeah, I think so.
3: And he was replaced by... Yeah, you can't remember.
2: His replacement.
3: Now, who was that guy? 1939, the Soviet Union invaded Poland. They got squeezed from both sides, Germans on the west and the Soviets to the east. 1976, Tom, a project your dad participated in, NASA unveiled the first space shuttle, the Enterprise.
2: Yeah, that's the whole reason why, the primary reason why I ended up in Texas. I mean, mm-hmm. You know, my dad transferred from St. Louis to Houston.
3: Where is Enterprise now? Is she at the space, Air and Space Museum?
2: You know, I'm not sure. I should know this because my dad took me out of school so I could watch the shuttle that they have at the Space Center, or the first shuttle that they put at the Space Center. They flew it in on top of a 747 piggyback, and then they brought it in. They brought it in through Galveston Bay and through the lake right there at Clear Lake.
3: Wow.
2: On a big barge.
3: That's almost as cool as seeing it, you know, go into space.
2: It was pretty impressive.
3: If you ever want to listen to an interesting conversation that President Kennedy had with NASA leadership back in 62, maybe, President Kennedy was intent on getting to the moon ahead of the Soviets, but the NASA folks were trying to convince him that a lot of testing and science had to go into what space was all about and what the moon was all about. And Kennedy said, that's all well and good, okay, but we need to land on the moon before the Soviets do. Just Google JFK and NASA administrators. It's an interesting Oval Office conversation.
2: You know, and there were a lot of mishaps in the space program early on, too.
3: Of course, yeah.
2: I mean, you know, fires on the launch pad, yep. People dying.
3: Yeah.
2: All that stuff. Okay, on September 17th, 2011, Adele goes number one. Never. This track was also number one in Australia, Ireland, New Zealand, Finland, France, Italy, Poland, Switzerland, and the UK.
3: Wow.
2: Big hit. And she came up overnight and just
3: came out of nowhere.
2: Yeah, and turned into a mega, mega, mega star.
3: Yeah.
2: It is 6:48. We appreciate you listening. Someone like you.
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4: 68 degrees, 650. Merriam-Webster Dictionary has added 1,400 new words and definition to its online dictionary. Well, certainly they're not going to be reprinting their dictionary every year. And, you know, in hardbound.
5: Can you even buy a dictionary these days?
4: I don't know. Probably. But they're probably incomplete, very incomplete.
5: Remember in elementary school, the librarian would always have those huge dictionaries on a pedestal.
4: Oh, you only had one.
5: Yeah.
4: And you had to raise your hand. Can I go to the dictionary?
5: 6 inches thick.
4: All right, so have you seen any of these words? We've talked about some of these things.
5: Can I pronounce them?
4: Look maxing. The act of trying to increase your physical attractiveness, sometimes using extreme steps. You know, men had been trying to increase the size of their cranium from large to huge. Now, I'm thinking as the camera scanned the home student section in Corvallis, you noticed that there were many students that had massive cranial structures.
5: Like cerebellum vallis. What was that? Even the women.
4: Yeah, oh yeah. Oh yeah.
5: Huge heads.
4: Parasocial, one-sided emotional bond with celebrity or fictional character that you do not know personally. Where does this come from? Rickroll. This is tricking someone into clicking a link to Rick Astley's 1987 song, Never Gonna Give You Up. Okay, Matt's voguing over there, shaking the money.
5: That's not a bad song, actually.
4: Okay, here's another one. This deals with emotions in modern life. Cuffing season.
5: You say cussing season?
4: Cuffing. Oh, C-U-F-F-I-N-G.
5: Cuffing.
4: The cold months when single people look for a short-term romantic partner. That sounds kind of cheap and noncommittal. What do you think, George?
5: Cuffing.
4: Cuffing season. You know, it's kind of like, you know, the deer and the antelope go out there and play. And
5: rub their antlers on the trees.
4: Sunday scaries, the anxious or sad feeling you get on Sunday evening as the weekend ends. Wow. Crash out. Now, in our generation, I'm going to crash out means I'm going to go to sleep, right?

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1: Crash out, a sudden emotional breakdown, tantrum, or angry outburst. 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
3: There's not one Republican running that I am aware of, and if anyone knows one, tell me, that supports any of this radical, dominant agenda, power-based agenda of the Democratic Party. So it may mean Linda is correct. We'll give her a chance to talk later. Brenda, but she's correct in her observation that there are liberal Republicans. She thinks there's a uniparty, and I just beg to disagree. It's not a uniparty. There's the radical DSA on the one side, and that is a movement. And then there are Republicans. Some of them are weak rhino Republicans. Some of them, you got to hold your nose. But if they're not supporting that agenda to stop this movement that would shred our Constitution, I'm willing to vote for them.
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4: Hey, it's Ben Ferguson. The midterm elections, they've gotten really hot. And congressional control and President Trump's agenda, not only they hang in the balance, but every headline has the potential to shift the odds. 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
6: On this Thursday, the temperatures are reaching into the lower 90s under a partly cloudy sky, but the precipitation chances are going to hold off for a couple of days. 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
1: Good morning right now, 6:56. Just moments ago, we were talking about the space shuttle in 76, it was Enterprise. We were wondering where that was, and one of our county commissioners, Mike Dalby, had shared some information with us.
0: Yeah, it turns out that Enterprise is aboard the USS Intrepid aircraft carrier, which, if you've been up to New York City, it's at Pier 86 on the Hudson River, and it's a museum. You can walk around it, underneath it, and view it from an elevated platform. So they took a crane and popped the shuttle up there. Tonight, since it's the 50th anniversary,
1: wow,
0: they're going to have a little party with a panel discussion about the shuttle program. And then from 6:30 to 7:45, they're going to have fireworks and celebrate an astronomy night for youngsters. So she'll have a good birthday party tonight. We were talking about where the other shuttles are, and I think we've got Atlantis and Discovery. Challenger and Columbia are gone.
1: Right.
0: But Atlantis and Discovery, I don't know where those went. I think maybe...
8: Atlantis is at the Kennedy Space Center. Discovery is at the Udvar Hazy Center at the Smithsonian, and Endeavor is at the California Science Center.
0: Endeavor, okay. And I thought there was some talk about bringing the one at the Udvar Hazy Museum at Dulles down to Houston. I think Cornyn was trying to get that.
1: Well, you know, I know that they brought one, and they I guess when I saw them bring that in, you know, when I was in high school, I guess they it was a temporary display or something.
0: Yeah, she must have been on her way back to Kennedy, I guess.
1: On tour.
0: Yeah.
1: Makes sense. All right, coming up after 7 o'clock.
0: Oh, boy. Get the organ warmed up.
1: The bow tie and the Siamese mesh. Refund is in order. Or should we say, well, it depends on what the latest litigation turns up coming in just a couple of weeks, but it could be rain check.
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17: 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Wolverine looks to make his sixth title defense against Logan Greenhall, who is on a three-fight knockout streak. 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
6: Your Lubbock's Uplink's weather forecast on this Thursday. Temperatures at 93 degrees. The sky partly cloudy as temperatures drop into the upper 60s. Friday is going to be about the same at 93 degree temperatures at peak heat. And then the temperatures slowly dropping into the upper 60s once again by Saturday morning. On Saturday, the temperature readings in the middle 90s. And there may be another chance for some scattered showers or thunderstorms across the South Plains beginning over the weekend, and we certainly will keep you advised. The weather is brought to you by Sonic, and the Hail Mary is brought to you by that all-new $7 Sonic Big Deal Meal. From the KMAX Storm Team, I'm meteorologist Ron Roberts on Lubbock's official weather station, News Talk 95.1 FM and 790 AM KFYO.
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1: Good morning, it is 7:04. It is 68 degrees. Looks like it's going to be a sunshiny blue sky day in the LBK.
0: Well, Tom, is it time?
1: It's...
16: It is time. The deep, saga continues.
0: Deep in the bowels of the Lubbock County Courthouse, in the damp darkness, where footsteps echo and the anguished sobbing of grown men can be heard, it's time for another edition of The Bowtie
16: and the Siamese Mish.
0: Today's now, episode...
16: Wait a minute here. Before we do that, let's hit the rewind button. Can't we be an equal opportunity sobbing county to where in the bowels, not only grown men, but grown women can sob as well and their families?
0: Why not?
16: All right. Here we go.
0: We're going to lead off with Mark Muir's full statement, which was released yesterday. Mark says, after the court ruling returned Commissioner Corley to office in December of 25, I continued to receive pay for the commissioner's position. I immediately contacted Judge Parrish and alerted him of the possible overpayment. Judge Parrish told me to keep the salary pending the completion of the legal challenge. In the following months, I reminded him of the possible overpayment at least two more times. Each time, the judge told me to keep the salary because the court had not made a final ruling on who should hold the commissioner's seat. However, I set the salary payments aside. It was never my intention to keep a salary for duties I did not perform. I trusted that Judge Parrish's instructions to me were proper. I will return the full amount of the salary payments I received at the county. I will not continue to participate in the legal action related to Judge Parrish's attempt to remove Commissioner Corley from office. I will withdraw from the pending litigation and leave the matter to Judge Parrish and the state of Texas. Finally, on Monday, I went to the hospital for a throat procedure. I do not know when I will be released. While I am hospitalized, my ability to respond to further inquiries may be limited or delayed. Sincerely, Mark Muir.
16: Wow. Now, if it was a temporary injunction and an ongoing issue, you would think that they would have, like, just the county would have kind of escrowed the money, right?
0: Yeah, they could have done that very easily. They just put it into an account. It would create a budget lane, and they would put that money into a holding pattern. It would continue to flow into that account, but the county would hold the money. You know what I'm saying?
16: I'm interested to know what triggered the sudden discovery of all this. You know what I mean?
0: Yeah.
16: How long has this been going on?
0: Yeah. Yeah. Well, it was going on till last week. We know that. Started in November of 25. So
16: 10 months, 9.5 months.
0: Yeah. And he said he talked to Parrish three times about it.
16: I mean, that's almost full gestation.
0: Lubbock County commissioners are set to discuss the matter in a possible Rangers investigation request on Monday, this coming Monday, the 21st.
16: So even if the Rangers do investigate,
0: where are the illegalities to this?
16: Or are there any illegalities?
0: Are there any illegalities?
16: Or is this one of those situations where things happen, mm-hmm. and it just, the awareness of the issue just creates this general malaise or funk around the whole thing. Do you understand what I'm saying? I mean, it's not a good look for anybody. I mean, it's another notch in the embarrassment of county guns. You know what I'm saying?
0: Well, and it unfortunately it comes at the same time as they're discussing their budget. Well, so that's, you know, that doesn't look good either, right?
16: You know, this could be the topper of all the toppers. This could top the issue of the Expo Center.
0: But the illegalities,
16: as far as embarrassment goes.
0: Yeah, and I don't know. We'll see what Sunshine's Stanek and the Rangers decide to do. I would have liked to have heard the conversations between Mark and the judge, because Mark probably said, Curtis, is this okay that I keep the money?
16: I'm wondering if there was any written correspondence.
0: I don't know. Yeah, I don't know.
16: You know, because, you know, if it would have been smart to have written documentation of these verbal exchanges.
0: I still don't understand why Mark and Curtis cut a powwow and said, hey, you know what, Curtis, I get what you're saying. I can keep the money. I'd feel more comfortable if you all kept the money in an account at the courthouse. And that way it's not in my name. It's not in my bank account. Or else just stack the checks up and put them in your desk. You know, do something like that. Put them in the safe at the courthouse. I don't want to have them come to me right now, okay? If it turns out that the Seventh Court of Appeals finds that Mark should have been, he was legally entitled to that position, I still don't know, though, if he should have kept, if he earned the money. You know what I'm saying?
16: Right.
0: Because he didn't do anything for it. Does that make sense? I don't.
16: Well, you know, he was appointed.
0: He hasn't done any work, near as I know.
16: Okay, this is 474 off the text line.
0: Mm-hmm.
16: And 474's got, we've got a thread that's been going for a while with 474, but this was actually yesterday. After watching KCBD tonight, I see Parrish was complicit and aware that Mark was being paid. Parrish told him to keep receiving the pay. He knew the whole time he needs to be made an example of and removed from the office ASAP. I'm not sure what kind of process there is for removal, but then 474 continues this morning. It says, or I'm sorry, this was last night.
0: Yeah, last night he texted that in.
16: This isn't something to be swept under the rug.
0: You know, and in fairness to Mark, he did not request the checks, the paychecks. It's not like he robbed a bank and kept the money, and then when it was discovered, he returned the money and trying to absolve himself. It didn't come down like that. Should the payments have been made, I think, is the question.
16: Right. You know, and what was the purpose of the payment, like, being made, like, right away like that? I mean, was it, like, sort of the consummation of, you know, the appointment?
0: That's the question. That's a $24 question.
16: All right. So.
0: Thus concludes another episode of The Bowtie and
16: The Siamese Mish.
0: From deep in the bowels of the Lubbock County Courthouse, the damp darkness where footsteps echo and the anguished sobbing of grown men and women can be heard.
16: Thank you for being equal opportunity.
0: Please return to this station at the same time tomorrow for an update.
16: We're going to update it again?
0: You never know. In 24 hours, the wheels could come off.
16: We could be going to hell. The wheels could be rolling off the bus. 7:13, good morning, Sunrise OBK.
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16: Good morning right now. 7:15. All right. Now, we failed to mention this on this day in history. But in 1995, on this day, happy birthday, Patrick Mahomes.
0: Oh. That makes him what?
16: 95, 31.
0: Yeah. In his prime. Speaking of Patrick.
16: 32, maybe? Depending on his birthday. Well, yeah. I don't know.
0: When we host, when the number 13 Red Raiders host number 22 Houston tomorrow night at 7 at the Galaxy. There'll be a patch, a new patch on the Tech uniforms featuring the State Farm logo, Let's Ride. And, of course, State Farm spokesman is, well, one of the State Farm spokesmen is Patrick Mahomes. So he's combined his Gladiator logo with the State Farm logo.
16: What does that love child look like?
0: And that's going to be on everybody's uniform. It's not too big, but that's kind of cool. So I'm sure State Farm is.
16: Do you have an illustration of this logo?
0: I don't yet, but I'll look for one. And then the so State Farm, of course, is paying quite a bit of money to Tech to have that on one of the games. So
16: is this just a one game patch?
0: I believe so. Yeah, I believe so. Wasn't there some talk of Monster?
16: Well, I've got State Farm, and
0: Monster
16: you
0: drinks?
16: Know, as much as my premium is, they could afford to put a patch on there for every freaking game. Oh, yeah, they've already got the Monster Patch on all of the Big 12 uniforms.
0: Oh, do they already? Like a good neighbor, State Farm's going to sack you, throw a touchdown.
16: I remember when I was a kid growing up, you'd hear that guy, like a good neighbor, State Farm is there.
0: Yeah, until you want them to pay out. This number has been disconnected.
16: Beep, beep, beep.
0: What
16: beep.
0: Was going on with Patrick's teammate, Travis Kelce?
16: Well, it would appear that he was a victim of a Ponzi scheme.
0: Mm.
16: The creator of Texas-based investment company has been sentenced to 11 years in federal prison for his role in a Ponzi scheme that prosecutors say may have milked 64 victims, including Kansas City Chiefs tight end Travis Kelce. U.S. Judge Zachary Bluestone sentenced Siddharth Jawahar, 38 years old, on Tuesday and ordered him to pay $31.35 million in restitution. Wow.
0: Good grief.
16: You know how this goes down. I mean, one guy in this circle of athletes was like kind of huddled up with this guy, Jawahar. And, oh, yeah, he's a good guy. Yeah, I'm doing it. It'll be okay. And then one thing leads to another, and all of a sudden this guy's sitting there going,
0: yeah.
16: You know, 31.35 million? Okay, do these people think that they're not going to get caught? Because there's no way that you can cover up. Okay, even if the money gets back into the right accounts, you know, and the checkbook balances and everything is where it's supposed to be in the end game, it still does not excuse the indiscretion in between point A and point B.
0: Well, and that's very comparable, Tom, to this Ferrum Capital.
16: Oh, yeah.
0: Ponzi scheme that these guys ran here in town and were convicted of. And they're awaiting sentencing, I guess, in San Antonio next month Or no, December. December's when they're being sentenced.
16: Okay, so look this up.
0: And that was hundreds of millions.
16: Look this up. In because this is a Texas-based investment firm. So in Texas, what dollar amount constitutes a felony? What's the is a Class A the biggest one? Yeah. I think now it's like five. Is it $500?
8: It says in Texas, the standard amount for a felony is $2,500.
16: Okay, so $2,500. So you divide 31.35 million by 2,500. And if there's a 1 year sentence for a Class A felony, hell, that's two life sentences right there. The guy gets 11 years and he's going to get off in maybe 4 or 5 years with good behavior. You know, if he doesn't spill his peas and carrots on the floor.
0: Does it say how much Kelsey lost?
16: No. Yeah. That is undisclosed. Yeah.
0: I know what you mean, though. Once the cancer enters into the system of friends, it keeps growing and growing, and the net gets wider and wider, and the guy collects more money and more money. But eventually it crashes down.
16: 11 years, the guy's getting off easy.
0: Yeah, I agree.
16: Because, you know, in the grand scheme of things, you know, you can't tell me that the guy didn't put some stuff in an offshore account.
0: Of course he did. Probably sitting down in the Grand Cayman somewhere.
16: 7:21, the news and talk of West Texas. Hope you're going to have a great day because another blue sky day in the LBK.
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10: It's September 17th, and this is your Fox Daily Snapshot. Today is National Apple Dumpling Day. Is there another treat that best represents fall like the apple dumpling? The origins of the delicious pastry can be found in the northeastern part of the country, where it's a staple of Amish recipes. Peeled, cored, and sliced apples are combined with a bit of sugar and cinnamon, then placed in dough and baked till it's a golden brown. After that, feel free to eat it for breakfast or top it with ice cream for a decadent dessert. Also on this date, in 1787, the Constitution of the United States was signed by 39 of the 55 delegates at the Constitutional Convention in Philadelphia, Pennsylvania. Those who did not sign the document objected that it did not contain a Bill of Rights. One delegate did not sign because it protected and codified slavery and the slave trade. If it's your birthday today, you share it with actress Anne Bancroft, born in 1931. I'm Tushar Saxena, and that's your Fox Daily Snapshot.
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16: Sunrise OBK, good morning. It is 7:24. Hey, don't forget we got the Silver Bullet 54th in Aberdeen. They are Lubbock's five-star dive bar, and they've got karaoke 7 nights a week. Today is Thursday, so they have Neon Country Nights with Dustin Garrett and Shay Arnett, and then special music on the weekends, Friday and Saturday night, usually a $5 cover charge. And this weekend is no exception. They're going to have a great lineup of entertainment.
0: And good food.
16: Yeah, a Marty Lee McRae tomorrow night on Friday. And the Kinky Wizards, probably the best cover band within several hundred miles. On Saturday night. Well, anyway. Check it out, the Bullet 54th in Aberdeen.
0: Hey, some good news for people who travel 1585 and Upland Avenue. TxDOT is converting that intersection to an all-way stop, so a four-way stop, effective September 22nd. There have been quite a few accidents there. I think eventually it'll become a stoplight, to be honest with you.
16: You know, South Upland is kind of like the accident capital of South Lubbock, kind of like Erskine is the capital of North Lubbock.
0: Well, and there's a crash last night, a serious injury, collision crash, North Slide and Ursuline Street.
16: Not Erskine, but Ursuline.
0: Ursuline, yeah.
16: Well,
0: also in crime news, DPS confirmed, crash news. DPS confirmed one fatality in a collision on 87th. Near 98th Street. That was Brandon Guerrero, 30 years old of Lubbock. And, of course, we had that pedestrian incident involving the semi-tractor trailer with the guy crossing the sharp the other day. Terrible tragedy.
16: Mm.
0: You know, the truck knocked him 165 feet when it hit him.
16: Wow.
0: Isn't that something?
16: Wow. That's...
0: The truck driver must feel awful.
16: Oh, yeah. I mean, anything like that is just super traumatic.
0: Good grief.
16: Okay, so the NCAA has come out, Matt, and they've said that the FBA oversight has concluded that Western Michigan should have been the winner of the game, but they can't reverse the call.
0: Wow.
16: What's the world coming to?
0: The fans. So,
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2: TSN headlines. Some of us are now paying almost $4 a gallon for gas. The Texas Ag Commissioner says the state should suspend the 20 cents a gallon gas tax. Sid Miller says higher prices cost you more, but they also ripple through the economy because high diesel prices mean it costs truckers more to move food from the farm to the grocery store. The Texas Education Commissioner says the state could come up with a plan to cut school and maintenance operations from your property tax bill. Mike Morath says the state could replace that $29 billion with oil and gas or sales tax money or lottery revenue. The governor says eliminating school taxes would cut the average property tax bill in half. A lawsuit's been filed on behalf of a San Antonio woman who died after being denied an abortion. Her aunt says the woman had a complication that could lead to organ damage, but doctors refused the abortion. Texas law does provide an exception to the abortion ban to save the life of the mother. A tribe near Eagle Pass wants state lawmakers to close a loophole on the gambling ban. The Kickapoo tribe says some businesses are running slot machines that offer prizes instead of cash. With your Texas News headlines, I'm Alan Skaya.
3: She was 14 years old, for sale in a motel off I-35. Traffic through Dallas, Austin, and San Antonio. Now her traffickers are in prison because Ken Paxton put them there. 40 years for the trafficker, 20 years for the woman who posted the ads online. The human trafficking and organized crime unit that locked them up, Ken Paxton built it. The website that sold kids like used cars, Ken Paxton shut it down. Politicians talk the talk about protecting our kids. Ken Paxton walks their traffickers directly to prison, protecting Texas kids and locking up the people who prey on them online and off. Prosecutor, dad, attorney general, Ken Paxton for U.S. Senate. 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
4: Good morning. The Lubbock South Plains weather forecast. For the Southern Plains, we go to Amarillo, and temperatures this afternoon at 93 degrees under a partly cloudy sky. The Lubbock area temperatures are going to be very close to that, about 94 degrees for the Lubbock area under a partly cloudy sky. Odessa Midland temperatures in the middle 90s at 96 degrees. In southeast New Mexico, Carlsbad Artesia temperatures, well, Carlsbad about 98 degrees once again this afternoon, but Lubbock temperatures in the middle 90s under a partly cloudy sky. The rain chances continue to decrease somewhat today, but still monsoon moisture continues in eastern New Mexico, and a couple of showers may impact even our region. The weather is brought to you by Sonic and the Hail Mary, brought to you by that all-new Sonic $7 Big Deal Meal. From the KMAX Storm Team, I'm meteorologist Ron Roberts on Lubbock's official weather station, News Talk 95.1 FM, 790 AM KFYO.
5: Good morning. It's Thursday. You know what that means.
6: I'm your vehicle, baby.
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7: Good morning, right now, 7:34. Before we cut to Texas Hall of Fame broadcaster Jerry Reynolds, I just have to aforementioned that sooner or later, Hunter Green will come back. Jerry? Jerry.
6: Good morning.
7: There you go. Testing, 1, 2, 3.
8: You know, I actually, this Green's kind of growing on me, and I'll tell you why. Jerry, remember when Ford had the Bullet Edition Mustang to celebrate the Steve McQueen movie?
7: Oh, we lost him.
8: Oh, shoot. Dang it.
7: Yeah, we lost him.
8: We'll see if we can get him back. We're looking at a...
7: There he is.
8: Okay, Jerry?
7: No, he's not punched up yet. He's ringing.
8: Right.
7: There we go.
8: We'll get him back. Just see...
7: Okay, maybe we should start the conversation over.
8: Yeah.
7: Are you there, Jerry?
6: Yes, I am.
7: Okay, as I was saying, before we cut to Texas Hall of Fame broadcaster Jerry Reynolds... You know, sooner or later, Hunter Green will come back, and then Matt comes on with...
8: Well, Jerry, this color reminds me of... Remember when Ford did the anniversary edition of the Mustang for the movie Bullet with Steve McQueen?
6: Beautiful color.
8: Yeah, and they had kind of a similar color. The car was kind of lower to the ground. They had racing brakes. I don't know, some other goodies on that automobile. But these are almost the same color, I thought, but...
6: Yeah, Kia calls this black jade green. And I'll tell you, at times, this thing does look black, but in the sunlight, this green is just stunning.
7: Really?
6: This is going to be a beautiful, beautiful color and a great seller for Kia. And it's good to see them branching out a little bit. They've been a little boring with their colors in the past. But, of course, we're talking about the 2027 Kia Telluride, and just a super popular SUV. Todd, that does the show with me, he got a 2027 just a few weeks ago. And I think the exciting thing about this one is this is the hybrid edition. And boy, I tell you, this thing is a performer. It is putting out, it starts with a 2.5-liter turbocharged four-cylinder, which is the standard engine in the Telluride. But then you add to that two electric motors, because it's all-wheel drive, so you got an electric motor in the front and you got electric motor in the back. And this thing, at the end of the day, is putting out 329 horses and 339 pound-feet of torque. So it'll get up and go. The hybrid system, besides making fuel economy better, picks up 38 horses. And that's pretty substantial in a three-row SUV. But this is the top of the line, the SX Prestige. So it's got everything on it. This is one of those vehicles I keep looking around and finding things that it has. It's got dual separated moonroofs in the roof. The front one has got a manual sliding cover, and the back one has got a power sliding cover. Third row seat, usable for two adults. Be fine for three kids. But it's just so well equipped. It's got heated and cooled front seats, second row captain's chairs that are also heated and cooled.
7: Wow.
6: I mean, when you get into second row heated and cooled seats, you're typically in a luxury vehicle, which I could probably make the case that this one is right on the verge of being a luxury SUV. It's so doggone nice. But a great 14-speaker Meridian sound system. A lot of cargo area in the third row behind the third row seat, so it's usable for vacations. But I think the best thing, and this is not a small SUV by any stretch of the imagination. I mean, it's large. 30 miles to the gallon in the city, 32 on the highway. And that is unheard of gas mileage
7: Wow.
6: for an SUV.
7: Hey, when you're talking about a large SUV, is it larger than the 26 model?
6: Yeah, it is. It's longer. It's a little taller. It's a little bit wider. So it grew all the way around
7: Wow.
6: as part of the change for 2027. Price coming in at $61,000, which is probably the most expensive Kia I've ever reviewed. But if you look at what's out there and SUVs that aren't as nice or well-equipped as this one, I got to say, this is probably one of the best three-row SUV buys out there, if not the best.
7: Yeah, one of the most stunning features for me, just looking through the pictures, my head keeps going back to the headrests because they kind of look like they'd be super comfortable, kind of like in a dental chair.
6: They are. That's a Kia thing. Because I had the Seltos last week, if you recall. It was a small SUV. It had the same headrest. This is something that Kia's really stressing. And, boy, I tell you what, the seats are nice. They're leather and also cloth. It's hard to see in the pictures, but I think one of the highlights of this thing, when you open the door and you just look at the console, and I sent you guys a picture of the console.
7: That's good.
6: It's so neat. It's got there's a stalk on the steering wheel where you change the gears, and it's also your start button. But this thing, when you've got the key in your pocket, you just get in the car and sit down, and it starts running.
7: Cool.
6: You don't have to push anything.
8: I was doing a little homework last night, and says it can tow up to 5,000 pounds. That's the gasoline model.
6: Yeah, this one is 4,500 pounds.
8: Okay.
6: So still okay. I mean, most people, if you're going to tow more than that kind of weight, you're probably going to need something bigger and a truck-based SUV as well. But I got to tell you guys, I'm impressed. If there was anything I would change about it, it's got manually operated third row seat. So you've got a split right down the middle, and there's a grab strap that you pull and lower it, and then you grab that same strap and pull it back up. It works seamlessly. It's easy to do. It's just for $60,000, when you cross that threshold, a power third row seat, which the Palisade, its sister, does offer, I think a third row power seat would be all that I would change about this.
8: Getting back to the engine, I would imagine it's adequate, but it's not a barn burner.
6: It's not. And it's hard to find that balance between fuel economy and horsepower.
8: Yeah.
6: But I will tell you, at 329 horses, it will get up and go. It's got a sport mode, and that certainly helps. But it's not going to break your neck or anything like that. But I tell you, the one thing that Kia has done a great job with is interior quietness. This thing is whisper quiet inside, and I love that. That's something they needed to work on. It's something they did work on, and they got the problem solved.
8: I looked at some of the reviews, and the drivers or owners remarked on how comfortable they were during long hauls, and in Texas, that would make a big difference.
6: Yes, it would, and I can see where people would say that. It is very comfortable. The seat adjustments are really great, and you can get these seats any way you want them. It doesn't have massaging seats, but, hey, still got a 10-year, 100,000-mile warranty.
7: Yep. Hey, Jerry, on CarPro.com, you tackle the 2026 tax write-offs for car buyers.
6: Yes, and these things change every year, so I have a CPA that I have helped me with this article every year. Tax code 179 for those self-employed and business owners is out there still. But everybody could benefit from accelerated depreciation. And I explain that in a lot of detail. And, of course, now we can write off interest on car loans, which we haven't been able to do in a long time.
8: Along those lines, that a friend of mine asked me, hey, ask Jerry, is it possible to lease used cars like a 24 from a reputable car dealer, one of the big car dealers? Will they get into a lease situation with a car that's a couple of years old?
6: They will, but I got to tell you, they never make sense. And I get this question pretty regularly because people think, well, if new car leases are this cheap, used car leases have got to be even cheaper. That's not true. The payments are based on the residual value at the end. And if you take a car that's used, it's already had 3 years of depreciation. So The payment actually ends up being more on a used lease than a new one.
8: Wow. Okay.
9: Hey, Jerry, you got a few seconds left. Go ahead and put the wrap on what's happening on CarPro this week.
6: I just got an updated article that I did a series of 2 years ago. Is your car spying on you? Everybody needs to read that. And if you look up in the skies over Dallas-Fort Worth, we got air taxis now. I saw one yesterday.
9: Wow. And also the car's most likely to make 250 miles, 250,000.
6: 250,000 miles, yeah, and it's a good list. 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
10: 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Wolverine looks to make his 6th title defense against Logan Greenhall, who is on a 3-fight knockout streak. 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
9: Hey, good morning. It is 7:47. Coming up after 8 o'clock this morning, we're going to be talking with a member of the PNZ board about AI data centers and some of the potential restrictions that they're going to be looking at, their concerns. Anyway, so Scott Gloin is in the house, and we'll talk to him after 8 o'clock this morning.
8: He smells like coffee.
9: Absolutely.
8: Why would he do that?
9: 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My brand is Cowboy. I've been drinking that for a long time. But
8: and what's the other one, Guatemalan, we like?
9: Hey, Guatemalan.
8: I like the Guatemalan.
9: And they got all these flavors. They've got...
8: I don't need it fancy. I just like it rich.
9: I'll tell you what makes a great iced coffee is the caramel pecan.
8: Mm-hmm.
9: Makes a great iced coffee. Anyway, so the Fed hiked the interest rate by 0.25%. It's 3.9. Okay, so immediately the market, you know, falls a little bit. But it's not necessarily the end of the world. So if you're an investor, you know, now is the time to be looking at perhaps municipal interest or tax-free bonds. Because when the interest rate goes up, the bond prices generally fall.
8: Right.
9: So when you're investing, the whole deal.

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0: But, you know, a lot of people are, you know, freaking out about the interest rates, you know, rising a little bit, yeah. and the mortgage rates being at like 7%. And, you know, if you look at it historically, I mean, we're not in that bad a shape. I mean, 50 years ago, I think interest rate was like 9%.
1: Yeah. Yeah. I mean, it comes up and down.
0: And it's been, I think, in the early 80s, I think, it was 16%.
1: Yeah. Yeah, not that long ago, when you think about it.
0: And so I think it was in 21 that it was at about 3.15.
1: Well, the bond, the market doesn't like uncertainty. And right now we've got the oil situation, the Straits of Hormuz, and the United States going back and forth with Iran. And until that settles down, I think we'll see the commotion in the markets. It always happens like this because they don't like the volatility.
0: You know, the other thing that can affect the financial balance of the world, the issue of the bow tie and the Siamese mish.
1: The controversies.
0: Talking about consumer confidence in the pot.
1: Surrounding the double paycheck operation.
0: Mm-hmm. Yeah. what the hell kind of scheme do you call that?
1: You know, Mark Meer could be a hero. He could invest that money they paid him and make a killing in the market and then give more money back to the
0: country. He could be a superhero and just say, you know what, I'm going to match it dollar for dollar.
1: Or he could say, hey, I went to...
0: give it to charity.
1: I went to Vegas.
0: I'm sure Mark's sitting here giving me two middle fingers
1: I went to Vegas with it, and I doubled my winnings. And I'm bringing it back, and I'm giving it back to the county.
0: Is that legal? All righty then. It is 7:52, 95.1 FM, 790 AM, and we is blowing and going on the stream at KFYO.com.
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1: This Thursday, the temperatures are reaching into the lower 90s under a partly cloudy sky, but the precipitation chances are going to hold off for a couple of days. 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
4: Sunrise LBK, good morning. It is 7:55. The temperature is... still hanging in there at 68 degrees. Man, we've been sitting there since 6:20.
5: It felt good this morning, though, when I got up. Felt really good.
4: Going to be maybe 91 today. Chance of rain through Saturday. Well, Saturday it kicks in on my Apple. It says 40% Saturday, Sunday, 45% Monday, 65% Tuesday, 70% on Wednesday, 70% Thursday, 75% Friday, and 80% on Saturday, a week from this Saturday.
5: Yeah. Still winds out of the south, almost just four, so almost dead calm.
4: You know, at this time of year, I'm thinking that this sort of weather activity has the farmers cussing because it was just like it's too little too late, because in the last month or so, people were making decisions on the fields, which ones they were going to let go. You know, right. And they were just saying, okay, we don't have enough water to go around, so we're going to let these die and these over here struggle. And so the quality of the cotton in the fields that made it are not in great shape.
5: No. Not really good news for the producers. Hey, wanted to mention that last night, convicted killer, guy by the name of LeJames Norman, murdered three people in cold blood back in 2005. The state of Texas put him to death last night. He attempted to rob his neighbor, murdered him. And the neighbor's daughter and boyfriend came in during the commotion, and he made them both get down on their knees and shot them in the back of the head.
4: Wow.
5: And we took care of him last night.
4: Well, you know, that for people that do stuff like that, once they're convicted...
5: Well, that was 20 years ago. 21 years ago.
4: I get that, but you know how many TV dinners we fed that guy?
5: Why did it take 21 years to get this guy the needle? I don't get it.
4: You know, you got me. I couldn't tell you.
5: Mark Farrar, a local here, 38 years old, received 25 years yesterday for aggravated sexual assault of a child.
4: Now, you know how I feel about that.
5: I do.
4: Public castration.
5: I do. Yeah. At halftime at the Galaxy. Give people something to watch.
4: Yeah, we could have the voice of the going band like do the announcing there.
5: Well, let's not go overboard. Hey, I forgot to mention Lions Bills tonight. Thursday night football play at 5:30 Central. Bills are fresh off their victory over the Titans last week. And little South Plains Fair news, which we'll get into a little more when we get closer. Starts on the 25th.
4: Oh, boy.
5: And finishes up on the 3rd of October. And we always get rain.
4: Well, not always.
5: Most of the time, though.
4: Well, it's either blazing hot or it's raining.
5: And you get to park your car for $5 and trump through the mud that's 3 inches deep.
4: I think $5 is an understatement these days.
5: Well, you got to park in Abernathy. That's the $5.
4: All right, park. There's a list of 12 toys that you can vote for to go into the Toy Hall of Fame bingo, which ain't the bingo like with a bingo card. It's like some animated dog. Bop It, Care Bears, Mahjong, Monster High Dolls, Mousetrap, Pokemon Trading Card Game, Polly Pocket, Slide, Sorry. We had that when I was a kid. Tickle Me Elmo, and Yahtzee. That was also another one.
5: I forgot all about Tickle Me Elmo.
4: Wow. 8 a.m., good morning.
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10: 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Wolverine looks to make his sixth title defense against Logan Greenhall, who is on a three-fight knockout streak. 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
1: Your Lubbock's Up Late weather forecast on this Thursday. Temperatures at 93 degrees. The sky partly cloudy as temperatures drop into the upper 60s. Friday is going to be about the same at 93 degree temperatures at peak heat. And then the temperatures slowly dropping into the upper 60s once again by Saturday morning. On Saturday, the temperature readings in the middle 90s, and there may be another chance for some scattered showers or thunderstorms across the South Plains beginning over the weekend, and we certainly will keep you advised. The weather is brought to you by Sonic, and the Hail Mary is brought to you by that all-new $7 Sonic Big Deal Meal from the K-Mag Storm Team. I'm meteorologist Ron Roberts on Lubbock's official weather station, News Talk 95.1 FM and 790 AM KFYO.
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4: Good morning right now, 68 degrees at 8:04. Tom and Matt, it is Thursday, eve of the weekend, and eve of the conference opener. You know, this is kind of one of those bizarre years, Matt, because we have three home games in a row to kind of get things going.
5: Do we have six total home games?
4: I think so, yeah.
5: Yeah.
4: Anyway, in the house today, we've got Scott Gloyna. He is proprietor of Daybreak Coffee, dbcr.com, but also He is a fine, upstanding member of our community. And, you know, no stranger to public service. He's not a dummy. He's a smart guy. And he's in his third term with the Planning and Zoning Commission. Yeah,
7: third term.
4: So when did you first start on Planning and Zoning?
7: Man, that that had to have been 10, 15 years ago.
4: So you came on, you did 2 3-year terms, and then you were off, and then you came back on. Now you're in year 2 of 3.
7: That's correct. Year 2.
4: Okay, so the reason why we got you in here today, because we were talking about this. Okay, everybody is upset about the AI data centers and upset about data centers coming in that are in the county but not in the city. But people are still kind of misdirecting anger towards, you know, the city council because they want to know what's going on here in North Lubbock, you know, et cetera. And, you know, as aforementioned about a month ago, I coined the phrase, the AI data center is the Rosemary's baby of the 21st century.
7: I don't know about the Rosemary's baby, but it's certainly a subject of a lot of controversy these days and a lot of... Seems to be the topic of almost every discussion everywhere I go, you know, so, TV and radio.
4: You know, PNZ has addressed this and voiced some concerns. So what are the concerns that you have from a PNZ board member, Planning and Zoning board member? Or, you know, it's actually the PNZ Board of Adjustment.
7: No.
4: So what are your concerns and what are the kind of guardrails you guys are looking at? Are considering?
7: Well, what we're considering is an ordinance that would direct the planning, or if somebody come in and put an application for a data center, then as long as it's above a threshold of 75 megawatts or uses more than 100,000 gallons of water a day, then this ordinance would apply to the zoning, and it would require things like setbacks, noise limits, architectural features like a fence. It would require landscaping.
5: Baffles around the...
7: Well, yeah. I mean, there's what's in the proposed ordinance is a 52 decibel, I think, noise limit at the perimeter of the facility, which is like about the sound of you know, us having a conversation. Mm-hmm. So pretty quiet. But there's a lot of things that people think that planning and zoning does that planning and zoning doesn't really do. I mean, we don't regulate the electricity that goes in there. We don't regulate the water that goes in there. We don't enforce building codes that go in there. We simply and really our only job is to make sure that what goes into a neighborhood. Or neighborhood being even in a commercial neighborhood fits the neighborhood.
5: What do you say to people? Batch plants come up a lot too.
7: Yeah, batch plants.
5: And a batch plant is a kind of a mobile cement maker.
7: Right.
5: And lots of powder goes in the air, lots of noise, trucks, right. What have you. TCEQ regulates them.
7: Yep.
5: But what do you say to a resident who says that never should have been zoned like that in the first place, and I've got powder on my car every morning, and I've got powder on the school down the street every morning. Is there's no retroactive way to say that batch plant needs to be zoned out, right?
7: There's not. And so some of these batch plants came into the city under annexation, and so they're what they call legal non-conforming. So in other words, they're not conforming to the current zoning, but they were there before it was annexed. That's the case with some of these batch plants. Other batch plants, they fit the zoning was there, and they fit inside the zoning that the city's set. And so we don't regulate air quality.
5: Right.
7: Zoning doesn't.
5: Yeah.
7: And so that's a TCEQ issue.
5: Correct.
7: And that's where people need to file their grievances. If there are problems with dust and noise and the state really regulates,
4: you know,
7: that.
4: the thing that a lot of people don't realize,
5: but they're there legally.
7: They are.
5: They're authorized to be there.
7: They're authorized to be there.
5: Yeah.
7: Now, planning and zoning, and I'm not speaking for planning and zoning today. Just planning and zoning simply applies the law, the ordinances that are on the books, and if a business matches the description that is the current zoning, then they're allowed by right to be there.
4: Basically, they're sort of like the instant replay, the technicality. You know, you're judging technicalities of the characteristics of the zone.
5: Right. Which is one of the reasons why this, I would call it rather smallish, AI data center appeared out of nowhere up in Northeast in the city.
7: Right.
5: And people got kind of their hair messed up over the whole thing. Yeah. But the truth of the matter was is that they fit, that facility fit legally in that zone. Is that essentially the truth?
7: That's correct. And so that was brought up the other day, and that's called they have a by right in the current zoning by right to be there. So because we don't have data center zoning in the code yet, but we're looking at it.
4: Hey, just hit the rewind button real quick on the batch plans and the concrete stuff. Just FYI,
5: it's pretty hairy for some of the residents.
4: Well, it's not just hairy for the residents, but actually, you know, limestone and all the chemicals that go into concrete, cancer causing stuff. You know, it really is. It's not.
5: And this isn't Scott's bailiwick, and it's really TCEQ. And when residents have complaints, they need to make them clear to their state delegation. You can talk to the city manager about it, but he's just going to tell you the TCEQ needs to have their feet held to the fire.
4: Okay, and then hit the fast forward button back to the AI data centers. You know, you were talking about the requirements on electricity and water and what the floors and the threshold ceiling and all that stuff is, okay?
7: Right.
4: So let's say that you have a minimum requirement or a maximum requirement, and you can't use more than this or more than this or more than this. And when they come in and they establish that, they are never to exceed those numbers, correct?
7: That's correct.
4: Okay, so let me ask you this, though. Mm-hmm. Is the number of approvals on things like that based on, you know, a net absolute maximum? Because you can't have, you know, you can maybe have 15 or 20 of these things come in at the maximum requirement, but you can't have 200 of them. Where do we call it quits and say, you know what, first come, first serve, and, you know, sorry, but we're out of coupons for this?
7: Right. Well, so power is, if you're discussing power usage, that's really an ERCOT, LPNL, an ERCOT issue. You're going to have to do, according to the ordinance that we're trying to establish, you're going to have to do a power and water study. Mm-hmm. And then I was speaking with the guys at LPNL the other day about, you know, trying to wrap my head around exactly how big 75 megawatts is. And when you propose something like this, you're going to have to get their approval to do it, because they're going to have to bring power lines over there. It costs $2 to $3 million for a mile and a half. I mean, it's enormously expensive. Plus the facility will have to have a substation there on their side, and LPNL put a substation on their side, and this data center is going to pay for all of that, from my understanding. But that's really not the purview of planning and zoning. So.
4: Right. Hey, it's 8:14. We're in conversation with Scott Gloyna. He is proprietor of Daybreak Coffee, also a member of the Planning and Zoning Board of Adjustment. And we'll be back in just a couple of minutes. It's 68 degrees.
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4: Sunrise OBK, good morning, it's 8:16. Hey, today, as aforementioned, it is National Apple Dumpling Day.
1: Ooh.
4: And, you know, caramel apple dumpling is one of the new fall flavors at Millie's Super Premium Homemade Ice Cream, 114th and Slide Road. The others include pumpkin pie, peanut butter pie, and they also have the black raspberry chip vegan gelato,
5: which is excellent, by the way.
4: The scoops are bigger than the baseball. They weigh more. The fat content's higher, you know, and so that makes for yummy-er. It makes your butt fattier, but it tastes goodier.
5: How come everything that tastes so good makes you fat? That's awful.
4: Well, you know, what's his name? Who was the, can't remember, the mayor.
5: McBrayer?
4: No, two terms ago.
5: Glenn Robertson?
4: Glenn Robertson, yeah. He was on a taste good, if it tastes good, spit it out diet after he had his job. but anyway, so this is not for him. But they are at 114th and Slide. You can go by and talk to Sammy. They also have coffee, lattes, cold foam lattes, Americanos, etc. Their new fall hours, they open at 11 o'clock. So check them out at Millie's Super Premium Homemade Ice Cream, 114th and Slide. In conversation with Scott Gloin, a member of the Planning and Zoning Board of Adjustment. And Matt's got a couple of questions for you because we have some communal concerns that have been ongoing for quite some time.
5: Well, just real quick, and then you can talk about what's going on at PNZ. All right, there were two developments that kind of rose above everything else, beginning with a seven-story building in the South Overton. It was a point of great consternation.
7: Right.
5: There was a property owner down there who, over the years, had accumulated some contiguous property lots.
7: Yeah.
5: And when that was presented, I don't think it's any small comment to make, or it's factually accurate, that the residents down in the South Overton won bananas. And they fought it pretty hard. Well, how do you, when a developer approaches you all and says, we'd like permission to build a seven-story, 700-bed apartment building near campus, But the citizens rise up against it. How does that affect your deliberations and your conversations with your planning and zoning people?
7: Well, When you got a controversial project in front of you, I mean, it's tough because you've got to weigh the interests of the citizens around it. You've got to weigh the interests of the business owner that's trying to put it in against you know, does it fit the neighborhood? And should you put a project in, or should you allow should you allow zoning to go forward with the project? And you try to look at every angle and look at, does it fit the zoning? Does it fit the neighborhood? Is there any other restrictions such as right in there, Overton has a historical district.
5: Right.
7: Which starts just across the street from this project. Mm-hmm. So the landowner owned the entire block. He was in a contract to sell it to a developer who's going to put the apartment building in, and the concerns, I mean, there's a lot of valid concerns. I mean, the height of the building, how the parking garage was established, you know, how many beds are there, the parking is available, and there's a lot of things to look at, and that project came back to us, that whole proposal came back to us two or three times mm-hmm. before it was finally approved. Mm-hmm. I mean, it's I think is the right thing on that 14th and X project. That is the right project they finally got the right fit. Mm-hmm. You know, parking was addressed. I think they shortened the building a little bit.
5: They did. And in fairness to the developer, they did modify a lot of
4: right.
5: it.
7: Right. They did.
5: To try to, I don't want to say placate the residents, but make it a little less obtrusive and address the parking situation. I even think they took the pool off the roof. There was going to be a pool up there. I don't know if that ever came to fruition.
7: I think that they did modify the pool in some. I don't remember exactly.
5: The other one I wanted to ask you about is on 19th Street where Cafe J's used to be.
7: Yeah,
5: that created a lot of concern.
7: It did.
5: And you guys, I don't want to say you guys, but the tech terrorist mob coalesced against that.
7: Yeah.
5: And when you go up against the tech terrorist guys, you better have your game on.
4: Yeah.
7: Well,
5: and so that was another one that went back and forth several times.
7: Yeah. We get these projects that are going into, and you know, I think it's great that the citizens or at least the members of the neighborhood come out and voice their opinions. And that one, that project came back two or three times at different projects, and finally they modified the details of the construction to move the pool to the roof, made it to where they changed the design so that the hallway to access the apartments was on the south side of the building, so there were no windows on the hallway, the access hallway, so all the windows were on the north, so you couldn't look out the back window.
4: Did they also alter the parking access from from the north, right?
7: Yeah, so they blocked access from, what was that, 20th Street, 21st Street, whatever it is.
5: Yeah.
7: They blocked access from there, so all access was going to come in, and you know they've got to come in and out through 19th Street. But I mean, there were a lot of concerns. I mean, like some of the, there were a lot of concerns that got addressed both ways. Yep. And I think it's the right project for
5: give
7: the right
5: take,
7: space.
5: Give and take.
7: It was.
4: All right, 8:23 in conversation with Scott Galoyna, PNZ board member. It's 8:23, 68 degrees. Still, good morning.
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1: On this Thursday, the temperatures are reaching into the lower 90s under a partly cloudy sky, but the precipitation chances are going to hold off for a couple of days. 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
4: Sunrise LBK, good morning. It's 8:25 in conversation with Scott Glenn, a Planning and Zoning Board of Adjustment. All right, excuse me, just to kind of put a punctuation mark on your function at P&Z. When you're dealing with all these projects with the student high-rises and things like that, essentially what you're doing is sort of facilitating a compromise to bring things into the fold where both parties are, quote-unquote, happy, satisfied with, you know, the first level of respect going to what's proper for the neighborhood.
7: Right. You know, I'll tell you what, James Bell is the chairman of our commission, and he does a great job shepherding this thing through. And you know, 90% of the projects that come to us, there's no controversy. It's a good vote. I mean, the planning department has already vetted all this stuff. They recommend it. They've checked all the boxes, and they make sure everything fits. And so that when they present it to us, there's really no controversy at all on 90% of the stuff we do. And so the things like data centers and apartment complexes next to residential areas, the things that really light up the neighborhood and light up the community. And everybody needs to have their 30 seconds or 2 minutes or however long they want to speak. So
4: essentially P&Z is, I guess, the final drip of holy water that says yes, yeah, Everything's kosher.
7: And then it goes to city council for final approval.
4: Yeah.
5: Good point.
7: So
4: thanks for coming in, Scott Gloina, member of
7: welcome.
4: Planning
7: Good
4: and Zoning Commission,
5: great
4: and also
5: great coffee too.
4: Yeah. King Kong at Daybreak Coffee. 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
5: Best coffee in West Texas.
4: Have a great weekend.
7: You too.
4: Sunrise OBK, it is 8:27, the news and talk of West Texas. We will see you in the morning.
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11: Headlines. The family of a Texas woman who died is suing Attorney General Ken Paxton and doctors over her access to abortion care. Firefighters continue to battle wildfires across the state. Meanwhile, the fire in Jack and Palo Pinto counties is now fully contained after burning for about 3 weeks. An Amarillo federal judge has ordered a suspected Sinaloa cartel member held in a case involving 170 seized guns. Four Boyd High School students have been arrested in connection with the suspected hazing incident. A San Marcos City Council member has been arrested on an assault allegation. 13 Texas truck driving schools have been removed from a federal registry. The Texas Supreme Court is considering a case involving bankruptcy exemptions for limited liability companies. Governor Abbott has announced new Texas Department of Insurance action aimed at addressing property insurance costs. Texas Education Commissioner Mike Morath is proposing a property tax relief plan. And Texas House Speaker Dustin Burroughs is criticizing Roblox after the company declined to testify at a hearing. With your Texas News headlines, I'm Chelsea Wade.
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1: Yellowmix up lanes weather forecast on this Thursday. Temperatures at 93 degrees. The sky partly cloudy as temperatures drop into the upper 60s. Friday is going to be about the same at 93 degree temperatures at peak heat. And then the temperatures slowly dropping into the upper 60s once again by Saturday morning. On Saturday, the temperature readings in the middle 90s. And there may be another chance for some scattered showers or thunderstorms across the South Plains beginning over the weekend, and we certainly will keep you advised. The weather is brought to you by Sonic, and the Hail Mary is brought to you by that all-new $7 Sonic Big Deal Meal. 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
26: I'm Nicole Murray with Your Money Now. The Federal Reserve has raised interest rates for the first time in 3 years. Fed Chair Kevin Warsh.
27: Economic activity is expanding at a solid pace. While uncertainty remains elevated, owing in part to geopolitical developments, domestic spending has been resilient.
26: The increase was approved unanimously. Policymakers also hinted that another hike is on the table for later this year. Arm Holdings CEO Renee Haas told CNBC that he is increasingly confident that the company can meet Wall Street's higher revenue expectations for its new data center chip. Investors have been focused on whether the company can secure enough supply to turn that demand into revenue as chipmakers compete for limited manufacturing capacity. Oil prices have dropped by more than 2.5% as Saudi Arabia reportedly offers ship-to-ship crude transfers. West Texas Intermediate at $99 a barrel, Brent at $102. Futures have jumped. That's your money now.
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6: Senate.
4: To continue doing
6: nothing.
4: Craziest thing, Ramon. You know how I found out? You know how I found out the news? It wasn't one of the networks. I found out that Mitch McConnell was back from the Discovery Channel.
14: Dawn broke cold and gray over the Capitol steps. A hush fell over the crowd. And then, from the burrow beneath the Senate cloakroom, he emerged. Mitch McConnell, the Kentucky snapping turtle. The keeper lifts him gently from his stump, holds him up to the light as the crowd leans in. And folks, he saw it. He saw his shadow. And by ancient custom, that means 4 more months in office. 4 more months of uniparty obstruction. 4 more months of Trump derangement syndrome. 4 more months of a man first elected when gas was 60 cents. And he was already being described as seasoned. He does not speak. He has not spoken in complete sentences since the second Reagan term. He simply blinks. Slowly. One eye at a time, the way God intended, and withdraws into the shell where committee assignments are made. And when he's angry, the turtle head is poking. He will surface again in the spring, or he won't. The shell is load-bearing. Shadow predictions are non-binding and do not constitute a term of service. Turtle is not responsible for the federal budget, your retirement account, or anything that happens between now and the next time he comes out. Void where primaried.
4: Have you seen the video of Mitch McConnell back? He just sits there. He doesn't move. He just has a perma smile on his face. I visit the old folks' home a fair amount. And there are people, a lot of people that I see there who sit with that look all day long. And I can't imagine saying, hey, let's dress that one up in a suit and we'll put him in the U.S. Senate. They are where they're supposed to be, doing what they're supposed to do. And I hope they have a dignified end of life. Biden, McConnell, Feinstein, what are we doing here? Why does nobody step in and say, we're going to stop this? This is crazy. Okay, we know that's not happening, right? But here's the part that's important. There are people ensuring that it continues. Who are those people? Because this isn't the only thing they're doing. This tells you everything you need to know. This is the plan. And it involves Republicans as well. It's crazy. It's the most powerful nation in the history of mankind, and this is what we've been reduced to. An old man who doesn't know if he's pooped himself, doesn't know where he is, doesn't know who he is, with a perma smile on. And he goes, see, he's still alive. Y'all don't know why he's worried. It's nuts. It's completely nuts. Rick, I'm sorry, I forgot to go back to you.
15: Yeah, anyway, a new story on the phone, and I can't find it anymore, but it was an NBC affiliate somewhere in North Texas saying that Paxton is leading 58% to 32% against Tallarico, and that he's focusing on how Tallarico will raise taxes and affect your pocketbook. So that, you know, it's always, from what I've heard, it's, you know, and what did Bill Clinton say? It's about the economy, stupid. So about finance, or that's what they told him. Tal Rigo's a freak. He wants to castrate little boys who've been manipulated mentally by their dysfunctional parents or mother, make them into girls. You know, I think that's definitely worth mentioning, but perhaps if we focus on the economic impacts of Tal Rigo, that might push people in the middle over the edge. And one other thought you can comment on, are there any good statistics on how abortion has negatively impacted the black community? And I think that would be worth emphasizing as well, that, you know, they've been played, they've been stupid to vote against their own race as far as the, you know, decimating their own race. But anyway, I'm going to hang up.
4: Hold on. I want to go back to that, because a lot of white conservative Christians make this point. And first of all, let me tell you that there are stats that say that. And the statistics tell you that the vast majority of abortions, if I recall, are young black women, unwed black women, inner city. But I think the difference is, I don't think that blacks see that as decimating their community. And let me just say this. I actually think it's healthy that they don't. Because whether one is for or against abortion, I'm against it. But a number of people don't view it as murder. And if you don't view it as murder, and you simply view it as, well, there's going to be a child here or there isn't, which is how some people view it. And this is where I get crossways with people, and I'm not saying this is you, Rick, where if you state as a part of your argument how some people think, and they want to argue with you that is an incorrect way to think, fine. But understand there are people who think that way. And I don't believe that the majority of blacks care about abortion. I don't think it's a top issue. I think abortion is largely confined to white evangelicals and white liberals. Obviously, white liberals being pro-choice, white evangelicals being pro-life, and that's where that battle occurs. It's why it tends to be less of an issue in a general than in a primary. But for whatever, I don't think that most blacks think about abortion at all. And to the extent that they do not view it as decimating their race. They view it as sort of a necessary evil. And whether one likes that or not, that's how it's viewed. I don't see that as a self-loathing or a self-hate. I know this has been a talking point for white evangelicals, that Margaret Sanger, and it's true. This is a true fact. This is often stated, it's a true fact. I believe it's 1927-ish. It could be 27 itself. She started pushing for means by which the black population could be controlled, if not reduced. And if you look at the white agenda, white liberal agenda, that's what you're looking at. But I don't think today a lot of blacks are going, we should bring these babies into the world of unwed. I just don't think that's high on the list for that demographic.
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5: I asked Mazda's Dan Aguilera what it's like to drive the CX-70.
7: It's great. It drives. You know, Mazda's really become known for its driving dynamics, and people enjoy that. So we really try and channel that into everything we do and incorporate that into all the different cars. It'll have the handling that you expect out of a smaller car, but we're able to capture that within the larger car as well. It has a smooth drive, and really it's, you know, we go for that just, enjoyable driving experience that people want to get in the car and go places.
5: And I wanted to know what drivers Mazda designed the CX-70 for.
7: I mean, it does. Empty nesters was the initial the thought, and that was kind of the original plan. But I mean, it really becomes a car that is versatile. So, you know, based on where people are in their lifestyle, you know, we will have options within our lineup or in the showroom. So it could make sense for a lot of other people as well.
5: With today's auto news, I'm Laura Reynolds.
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1: On this Thursday, the temperatures are reaching into the lower 90s under a partly cloudy sky, but the precipitation chances are going to hold off for a couple of days. 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
6: 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But I'd like you to be on 713-999-1000. We'll put you on the air for better or for worse. 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

Forget how epic the buildup. On this day in 1991, instead of releasing a double album, which they decided would be too expensive for fans, Guns N' Roses issued both Use Your Illusion 1 and Use Your Illusion 2 on the same day. There's some odd fascination with ridiculing Axl Rose today. And I get a part of it seems to be the way we make fun of wearing your hair in wings or bell bottoms or platform shoes that were kind of, you know, trends that were going out as we were coming up, or making fun of your younger self, you know, what the way you wore your hair, the big hair or whatever else. But I don't get it. I think the guy was so incredibly talented and such a superstar for a period of time that just captured a moment. And sure, it was, you know, they hit when I'm in high school. But I don't understand why they're sort of dismissed, like, you know, Pee Wee Herman after the porn theater bust, which, there again, I also don't understand why Pee Wee Herman is so ridiculed, other than, you know, obviously he got caught doing a thing that is illegal, but whatever. I just don't understand that. I

So have you? What are we doing? Yeah, no, nobody's running around going, hey, look at Bob. Remember Bob in high school? He wasn't that fat. And now he's fat. He's bald, too. Bob, you weren't, remember when you weren't bald and you weren't fat? Remember, Bob? Okay, so what is... The guy's music at a moment was so special and so influential and so unique, in my opinion. Was it 17 years till Chinese democracy? I also think there's a fundamental lack of understanding of what fame like that is like and how difficult it is to contain and control and still get up and do the stuff the rest of us do. Put your socks on one at a time, take a shower, and eat breakfast, and go about your day. You're like an alien from Mars at that moment that's radioactive, 3 miles away, glowing green. You can't live a normal life. You have none of the boundaries that keep the rest of us sane and kind of the bumpers that keep us in the lane we're supposed to. You have none of that until you do. And you're on the evening news, you know, your hands in cuffs, having done something, and all these people who loved you and didn't want any rule to apply to you are now tisking. How could he do that? Why would he do that? Well, wow, he's really gone off the deep end. This fame and celebrity thing, when you study what it does to people and how it affects them and how, in most cases, it simply destroys them. And it's a tragic tale. I don't think a lot of people view it as that because there is a sense of envy to the life that these people lead and that they get away with this and they have all this money and they have an entourage and they can have all the women they want whenever they want, wherever they want, however they want, and they can until they can't. And when there is no boundary and when no one says no to you, I think a lot of people are incapable of setting a boundary that the rest of society is not imposing, that is imposed on everyone else. And, you know, you look at Diddy, for instance. There is a guy that for all his ripping things off and being a poser and backstabbing this guy and for all the things he did, it's an incredible success story. Especially for a young black man at that time with no real life skill, you know, sport or business. And yet he figured all this out on his own. He ran game on the game and ended up becoming truly a mogul in the literal sense of the word, that we would, in the same way that we would refer to Warren Buffett or Tillman Fertitta. Maybe not quite to the scale of them, but rather large. And a guy that could make or break entire careers of other people who have a body of work. It's amazing to think. And look, I'm as fascinated with the baby oil and the details and who was at the party. And the story came out this week of famous men that were allegedly getting butt raped or getting butt sexed. And it includes exactly who you would think it would be, the loudmouth black celebrities that love to lecture the rest of us. But you think about what a success story that would and could have been. The success was still there. And you wonder, of course, as normal people, we do this. Well, why would he do that? And I think there's the nut you want to get to. There's the nut you want to crack. Which is what got him in trouble. But you think about that level of success. And I think most of us say, if I had a third that level of success, I'd dial it back and go to bed by midnight. But that's not what people like that do.

0: And that's not how they got where they are. That's not what drives them. When people tell me of a rich person that goes too far and gets himself upside down, or any number, the celebrity takes them too far, these people are driven by something very different than the rest of us. And that, of course, is what takes them down. That they're flying too close to the sun for too long. Dr. Robert Malone is a name you will recognize. He's co-author now of PsyWar, Enforcing the New World Order. And he will be our guest coming up. Enforcing the New World Order exposes the history and tactics of modern psychological warfare on the American people and offers a way forward for citizens to resist totalitarian control. It's the kind of thing you would have only heard on George Norrie or Art Bell and maybe a guest on Alex Jones, but we've learned a lot, haven't we? We've learned that most of the conspiracy theories are actually just...
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6: 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When the sun rises in West Texas, that doesn't just mean another day. 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
9: Top Plains weather forecast is temperatures on this Thursday reaching into the lower 90s, 93 degrees under a partly cloudy sky. The temperatures overnight through morning dropping into the upper 60s, almost 70 degrees. On Friday, once again, temperatures reaching into the lower 90s. The weather is brought to you by Sonic, and the Hail Mary is brought to you by that all-new $7 Sonic Big Deal Meal. I'm meteorologist Ron Arbery. It's the Lubbock's official weather station, News Talk KFYO.
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0: COVID nonsense began occurring, and the craziness began spreading, and the authoritarianism actually placated. It was succor to some in our society who needed a father figure to tell them to go to their room and lock the door and stay there and take this jab and shut your business and close down and be afraid, because they were scared and confused and uncertain, and the government filled the void and the media certainly helped. I came across Dr. Robert Malone, and I had vaguely heard of him before, but I didn't know his full story. And the reason he stuck out to me was here was an individual who was daring to swim upstream. And he was speaking out against the current of conventional, and it was a snowball effect. Take the damn shot. It's safe. Take it. Shut down your businesses. Stand 6 feet apart. Wear your mask. Close the schools. End your life. It was amazing. And yet here was this fellow, Dr. Robert Malone, who at great cost to his credibility and reputation and fame and celebrity, frankly, continued to speak out. And so his voice kind of rose. It was as if everything else got turned down. He's famous for his background with the messenger RNA. And he was the Captain Kirk. He went where no man had gone before in that. And my understanding is that he recognized that, I guess, fat droplets could absorb the mRNA more easily, and so this absorption led to the spread of the mRNA as a tool of science. And that is beyond my understanding. But for that, he was revered and beloved. He had an incredible reputation. He was an august man of science. Everyone recognized it until he dared speak out and put that credibility on the line for truth, which is what a scientist at heart, more than a doctor, a scientist at heart should do. And he began speaking out against vaccine mandates, school closings, and the stupid rules and whether the shots were even safe at all. We had him on at that time, and we are honored to have him on again. Dr. Robert Malone, welcome to the program, sir.
1: Well, thank you. I'm a little embarrassed by that lead-in, but grateful. It was very
0: You're a
1: kind.
0: Big deal. I think you're a big deal. I have a lot of admiration for you. I can't.
1: So what
0: just
1: do you
0: say,
1: want to talk about today?
0: Yeah, I can't just say Dr. Robert Malone. I want to talk about your book, along with Dr. Jill Glasspool Malone, Cywar, Enforcing the New World Order. How much of this draws on medicine, and how much of this draws on what you've experienced since COVID?
1: So Cywar has been out for a couple of years now. It didn't have as much of an impact as I was expecting. And I think part of that has to do with the topic area was considered to be even more controversial than talking about risks and concerns about the bioethics and the product itself, the COVID gene therapy-based products. So Cywar came about because of my trying to make sense out of what I was experiencing myself. And, you know, I don't want to be solo on this. All the people around me, Pierre, Corey, so many other people that were having their voices silenced. And as the book was being written, this case in Missouri was being prosecuted that led to the reveals of the collusion between the government, particularly the Biden administration, and big tech, and that whole infrastructure that was assembled for controlling information, which, by the way, we're just going to put out another essay today about that dives a lot deeper into the role of Obama, Netflix, and the whole structure that Obama has built around the idea that you have to control information in order to preserve democracy. But we got a good hard taste of it during COVID, of that logic, that the state has the right and the obligation to control information which it deems to be inappropriate in some way. We have these terms now that have entered the language of mis, dis, and malinformation. But it all traces back to Edward Bernays, who is a close relative of Sigmund Freud, in his book in 1922 about marketing that really was the foundation for the emergence of the modern logic of the use of propaganda and information control as a way to craft society and politics so that it conforms with certain cultural agendas that people controlling the levers wish to see propagated. So that's, you know, that is calling it the propaganda that we now encounter in the digital age is so far beyond what Edward Bernays anticipated that it's almost unrecognizable. I don't think Bernays could have ever anticipated it. But one of his close relatives, who is one of the founders of Netflix, absolutely recognized media outlets, information outlets, could be used to mold public perception and consensus and the Overton window, the range of acceptable discourse. And we got to get an example of how that operates good and hard during COVID. And that was what really prompted me to dive into the literature and a knowledge of psychological warfare, which is a military term. It's routinely used. We didn't invent it, Psywar. And it's routinely practiced. The center of that operation in the United States is in Fort Bragg, but much of it is in the Army Reserves, military reserves, and a very large operation exists just north of Silicon Valley. I know you're surprised by that, in Moffett Field. But also the 77th Brigade in the UK, which operates in close conjunction with MI5 and with the US intelligence agencies. You know, it literally is a global network that we're dealing with now.
2: Hold with me for just a moment. Dr. Robert Malone is our guest. The book is Psywar, Enforcing the New World Order.
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0: Dr. Robert Malone is our guest. We're talking about the what he calls in the book Psy War, the New World Order. Dr. Malone, I want to ask you the extent to which this is a continuation of something you've been on since COVID, perhaps earlier. You wrote a book called Lies My Government Told Me. You were the institution. You were science. You were reputation and honor and integrity. And everyone, you know, honored you as that. How painful was it for you, and not to put words in your mouth, to realize that there were some real knaves and thieves in our institutions?
1: Well, number one, I just want to be clear. I really hate positioning as a victim in any way here. But I was a true believer in science as a young man, very passionate about that. And I've encountered a series of things that have, let's say, disabused me of my naivete. I've long known of the corruption, the fundamental corruption associated with Tony Fauci. And he's kind of been a dark cloud over the entire term of my career, because I began as a young man in a laboratory that was right at the very forefront of investigation and discovery and vaccine development for the AIDS virus. I've met the team that got the Nobel Prize for that from France. My mentor actually brought the virus back from France, from the Pasteur Institute, back in 1983. So, you know, Tony Fauci and that world and the world of big science has been something that I've grappled with my entire career. And frankly, it isn't a very pleasant experience. What happened in COVID, though, was over the top. I've been through and been at the forefront of responding to multiple outbreaks in the past, often acting behind the scenes, because that's kind of how I've learned to survive, is to not stick my head up in a way that will get you shot, but rather to operate behind the scenes more quietly. But when the COVID propaganda machine, let's call it, really kicked into high gear and was overtly violating fundamental principles of bioethics by requiring and pushing and mandating these experimental medical products, I felt like I had to say something. And I thought it was going to be safe to say it, that this was not ethical. I didn't anticipate the kind of capabilities of the coordinated attack afterwards. So I wasn't naive going into this, but I guess at one level I was. I never expected and had never encountered in these prior outbreaks this level of information control. And so yes, it was painful to be character assassinated and delegitimized and deplatformed. But as that was occurring, my wife and longstanding partner in all things, including in science, Dr. Jill Glaspell-Malone, and co-author, we, having had the experience of that first infamous Joe Rogan broadcast that triggered many things.
0: Yeah.
1: We kind of looked at each other and said, okay, if this is how they're going to play the game, we're going to punch back and we're going to build a social media presence day in, day out. We're going to treat it like our job. We got on Substack and now we produce thousands of essays. It's, you know, 7 days a week we produce product and ship it. And it's been a major career turn, but in many ways it set me free to think about much broader things than just science. So yeah, there was some short-term pain, I guess, I don't like to dwell on that, but a long-term gain, it's really changed our lives for the better in being able to interact and comment and critique in public policy and all of these things in a much more significant way, and actually have people listening to us. What, you know, to have that when you're 67 as a new career, I can't whine and complain about all this, because it's been, I remember the old Saturday Night Live skit, baseball been very, very good to me.
0: Yes.
1: And I kind of feel that, you know, that we've taken the lemons of the propaganda campaign and turned it into lemonade.
0: I also think there is a certain, you know, the corporate employee who's been miserable at work for, you know, decades, and they leave and start their own business, right? Or the person who's in a bad relationship, an abusive relationship, and they move towns and start over. I think there's a sense of liberation that I get from you, that there is a freedom, that I don't have to worry what others are going to think of me. I'm going to pursue truth as I see it and wherever it might direct. And I think that that is, I think that is instructive for everyone, because we can all do that in our own way. We may not be as famous as
1: very perceptive, very perceptive. The way I like to phrase it is that if you go through life making these little compromises and frankly working for the government for a little while as an unpaid special government employee, I became acutely aware of how much pressure is applied for individuals in that situation to compromise themselves in various ways. And the way I put it is that each time you make those compromises, you lose a little tiny bit of your soul. And what I see here, you know, south of DC, but within driving distance, and I hear, because a lot of these gubbies, these disaffected gubbies, want to come down and talk to me here on our farm. And they do from time to time. And I could name some names that have become very prominent lately as whistleblowers. But the point is that when you live that way, you gradually compromise yourself, and you lose little parts of your soul. And in the end, you end up hollowed out. And you don't have to live that way.
0: Dr. Robert Malone, hold for just a moment. I want to ask him the question as to why the authoritarians need to control our knowledge of science.
2: I'm Lauren Simonetti, and this is the Fox Business Report.
3: More housing numbers come out today. The Census Bureau reports groundbreakings for new homes in August. Housing starts. Economists are expecting an increase of nearly 100,000 from July. Also, the National Association of Realtors reports pending home sales for August. Economists are expecting a 0.5% increase after a 2.3% decline in July. National Association of Realtors chief economist Lawrence Yoon says mortgage rates jumped in the middle of the summer, and that impacted signings. Eddie Gabor, co-founder of Key Advisors, says he's been investing in gold.
4: I think 6 to 12 months from now, when you take a look at this, it will outperform the S&P, in our opinion.
3: Also today, we'll find out how many people filed for unemployment benefits last week. That's your Fox Business Report. I'm Jenny Cosola, invested in you.
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6: I'm Nicole Murray with Your Money Now. Huawei Technologies said it will launch two new artificial intelligence semiconductors in 2027 as the Chinese tech giant builds up its AI computing business and seeks to challenge U.S. chipmaker NVIDIA. Huawei plans to launch the 960DT in the first quarter of 2027 and the Ascend 960PR in the third quarter. Volvo Cars said it plans to launch 13 new models between now and 2030 as it seeks to broaden its range and double its market share. The carmaker will debut six new models for the Chinese market and seven for Western markets, comprising of fully electric vehicles and hybrids. Executives from American Airlines, United Airlines, and Southwest Airlines say they are scaling back planned flight schedules following a recent surge in fuel prices that threaten their profits. Reuters reports that the company leader said that demand remains strong even after price increases, helping them offset much of the higher cost of jet fuel. Stocks are higher. That's your money now.
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0: Guest. Dr. Malone, you mentioned this authoritarianism in control of information, the narrative, you know, the truth. I'm using my words, not yours. Why do you think that is? Do you think this is for financial gain? What is the reasoning behind it?
1: Kind of all of the above. So thanks for the lead prior to the break. So I had a moment to gather my thoughts. Andrew Breitbart was famous for having noted that politics is downstream of culture. What we're dealing with has to do with the term that became popular during COVID, which was scientism. and the priesthood that staffs the scientism culture. So we've had the substitution of scientism for religion as one of the drivers of culture. And it's very powerful. It's something that's widely accepted by the culture, that this scientism or scientific method and the priesthood that has gathered around that, Tony Fauci being a notable example, had become extraordinarily powerful culturally throughout the world and particularly throughout the West. And so the reason why that in particular has to be controlled, and the why, of course, has to do with all the usual drivers of human behavior in authoritarianism. It has to do with not just money, but power, control, advancing a variety of agendas. You want to control this key vector that impacts really in many ways its upstream of culture. So then we have scientism upstream of culture, which is upstream of politics, which is upstream of policy. And so if you want to get out ahead of this, you want to control the science, and you want to control what is considered to be the acceptable output of the science, which of course is complete anathema to what science actually is, which is this process for quest of knowledge and sense making of the fundamentals of the universe. But that has all been twisted into a pseudo religion that is useful for a variety of different purposes. And it's always been this way. You know, you look at the old Soviet Union with Lukashenko. You look at Stalin's efforts to control the science as practiced in the Soviet Union as a way to control the politics and the culture. That's what we're dealing with, is of course the science and scientists had to be, and physicians had to be controlled because of this dynamic. And we're just starting to break the ice on that finally. After, you know, 7 years, you know, I just saw that Meryl Nass has won a judgment that will allow her, this physician who has been suppressed and attacked in many ways worse than I ever have, has just won a decision that will allow her to sue the individual members of the medical licensing boards that have been attacking her and trying to take her license. Holding those individuals personally responsible. That's what it's going to take to break the back of this and bring us back into a much more sane alignment between the ability of the state to control speech and thought and professionals. Now, we have another layer of control here that most people don't think about, which is the professional guilds that control the education of professionals, whether it be law or medicine, is just two examples. So we got a long way to go to break the back of this and allow true freedom of thought. And here's the kicker. If you don't allow true freedom of thought, what you do is you compromise innovation. And if you compromise innovation, then you compromise the entire ability of the culture to respond to changing conditions and external threats, like, for instance, threats of other political systems and religious systems that seek to exert control, expansionist organizations and systems that seek to control the world, the freedom, the operations that are codified in the foundational documents for the United States, the Constitution, et cetera. So that's what's really in play, is whether or not we're going to live in a society that is free to think and to speak, because that is absolutely under threat in a major way right now.
0: Well, you alluded to teachers' unions and education. And I look at some of the failings there, and they're not failings by ineptitude alone. They're failings almost by design in terms of this ideological off-ramp from
1: any sense.
0: But I see where that's coming from. It's to amass political power. When we get back to your core competency, obviously you're multidisciplinary, but when we get back to your core competency and we try to understand this need to control the medical narrative. I mean, I see how that was valuable during COVID, and I see it. I don't take a flu shot. I think the whole thing is a scam. And I see all these different ways that, say, the pharmaceutical or big medicine or whatever, Dr. Mary Talley Bowden, who I know you know, has been the victim of a lot of this. But I'm really trying to understand the source of this and where, if not the end game, because not everything has an end game, power is an end in and of itself, but who's driving this? If you get a sense of, if not people, then institutions or interests that might be doing this.
1: So there's another book that's in the wings right now, just being finalized, that's called The Grift. We're just locking down our publisher right now, in which we go through the process of how this system that exists has been developed over decades and decades of reinforcement. And what you have is layered interests that all are motivated or enabled by this combination of power and money. And it's when you look at it, when you step back and look at it from above as a integrated system, that no one, there isn't like a Klaus Schwab or Ursula von der Leyen is our latest bad guy because of the European Council and the Canadian situation. But, you know, and of course, Tony Fauci is one of the bad guys. But when you kind of move beyond that, you realize that what we have built, particularly here in the West, but in parallel in the Middle East, with a religious aspect, theocracy, and in the former Soviet Union and in China, we've built systems that operate in a way that benefit a certain caste or group of individuals and power blocks. And that's what's really responsible for what we're encountering right now, is that kind of systems situation that exists beyond any individual.
0: Dr. Robert Moreland will be with us for one more segment. Coming up.
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0: Dr. Robert Malone is our guest. The most recent book is Psy War, Enforcing the New World Order, with his wife, Dr. Jill Glasspool Malone. When you talk, Dr. Malone, about propaganda, behavioral control, psychological bioterrorism, deep state censorship, surveillance capitalism, all this, in your mind, as you are the messenger issuing the clarion call that there is a problem, what is the fix? How do you see, does the institution have the wherewithal, the tools to repair itself? Can the physician heal himself?
1: So the short answer, I'm sorry to say, and I hate to sound like a black pillar, is no. This is the point of the Grift book, is we go through chapter by chapter showing how this system has been developed organically over decades, who benefits, how they benefit. And then in the concluding chapters, we come down to what could be done to change this so that we can prevent the recurrence of the same play, which, by the way, we're seeing play out in real time right now in discussion about artificial intelligence threat. Just as we saw it play out, the same game plan played out over climate change, okay? This game, this grift system will be rerun again and again and again for as long as we live, because so many people benefit from it financially and power-wise until, throughout the foreseeable future now. It'll just get stronger and stronger unless there are some fundamental changes which involve government regulation, I'm sorry to say. But the probability that those changes occur is pretty close to zero. So then you're left with, what the hell can I do for myself? And what it comes down to is education, which is why I write these damn books. Is I'm trying to help people to understand the nature of these things, because I believe the best way we can break this ability to control our thoughts and beliefs using this modern algorithmic approach, the best way we can break that power is by comprehending it, understanding what it is. And when you feel that pull of fear, of promoted fear, a little voice goes off in your head what it is. And when you feel that pull of fear, of promoted fear,

0: thought. That's how we can break the power of this. But I got to warn you that fear is a fundamental human emotion and animal emotion that is incredibly powerful. And what it comes down to is that we're dealing with a system that has learned to exploit fear as a way to control behavior. And that's what's really underlying all of this. And the only way we can break that is by becoming conscious of that and not allowing ourselves to buy in to fear narratives designed to control us.
1: My study, however, Dr. Robert Malone is our guest, of revolutions and political systems and the history of nations and people and civilizations, is that fear is the most powerful motivating force. And obviously, to go back to the sort of trite, but it's true, is you go back to Hitler, and there's also a sense of anger as well. But in the modern world, when I look at how it's never aspirational, revolutions typically do not occur on an aspirational level. They're based in envy and anger and bitterness and resentment and bloodlust. And I look at how much of today is fear. And I used to use the example a lot of the Orkin commercial, if you remember those, the termite in your house, and dad sitting in his recliner, yeah. and the termite is larger than the room. Well, of course, that's just silly. But, you know, people were, so when the Orkin man told you you needed a termite treatment, how much? And I see that, and it's disappointing because it's a race to the bottom, because it strikes me that a lot of people almost revel in fear. What is a roller coaster but the enjoyment, yeah, of fear?
0: Or a horror movie.
1: A horror movie.
0: Right? Fear sells. Fear is incredibly powerful. And until we acknowledge that, recognize it, and recognize that it can be weaponized against us and is being weaponized on a daily basis in so many different ways, until we recognize that, we will be victims of fear, fear-based propaganda.
1: And there is a second pillar to this that is perhaps more dangerous, and that is if you refuse to experience the fear and express the fear and embrace the fear, then you're stupid. You're too stupid to understand that COVID could kill you. You're too stupid. And that's the one that it needs, right? That's the match to the fire in order for fear to be the controlling force in all of this. It's fascinating.
0: Well, and thanks for pointing that out. So what it comes down to, that kind of narrative, this kind of naming and categorizing people as somehow inadequate. You know, that's what saying you're stupid is, right? Is you have a defect. You're not intellectually capable in some way. That's what stupid means. That power of that kind of narrative goes away when you develop enough of a sense of self and confidence that you can experience that kind of propaganda and shrug it off. Again, the cure for all of this comes back to you, the individual, and your willingness to have the courage, I'll say it that way, to not allow this kind of messaging to control and influence your life. Now, a lot of people are able to find that strength through faith. And that's one of the reasons why the communities of faith were a lot more resistant to all of this than those that had lost their ties to faith and belief. But it comes down to, do you have the internal fortitude to not allow this kind of messaging to control your life and your behavior?
1: Dr. Robert Malone, thank you for your courage throughout the years. We need people like you, and you are an inspiration to me, and I think many, many others. I appreciate your time, good sir.
0: Thanks for having me on. It's been a fun chat.

0: interest rates up, the Fed raising them 0.25%. Obviously, that is bad news for any potential borrower. The effect that's going to have on the election as we now race to the midterms, we will explore that and maybe we'll take some calls. 713-999-1000, 713-999-1000.
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12: AI gets the royal treatment. I'm Dave Anthony, Fox News. Add Britain's King Charles to the list of those worried about the dangers of artificial intelligence. Gathering of industry leaders with the king says they can do a lot of good, but
13: there seems urgency in adequately considering the existential dangers of such technologies falling into the wrong hands.
12: While many Democrats in Congress push for stronger AI regulations, Republican Senator John Kennedy tells Fox there must be a kill switch in case
14: they take on a life of their own. They become an independent species. They become like the Terminator.
12: President Trump's called the AI warnings a hoax. Next week, some tech leaders have been invited to a state dinner at the White House for Chinese leader Xi Jinping.
15: According to reports, they include OpenAI chief executive Sam Altman, Apple executive chairman Tim Cook, and Jensen Huang, CEO of chip giant NVIDIA. Huang and Cook were also part of the entourage of executives who accompanied the president to China back in May. NVIDIA and several major U.S. companies sit at the center of the global artificial intelligence and semiconductor industries.
12: Fox's Lillian Wu. Stocks are rebounding from yesterday's sell-off that followed a Fed interest rate hike President Trump called the wrong move. The rate increase comes amid inflation concerns as gas prices surged again today, diesel at a new record high, all related to the Iran conflict the president says will end well and soon, saying at a rally last night in North Carolina.
16: It's going to be a really good conclusion. It's going to be a little bit after the election, but maybe not. Maybe it's before the election.
12: The president's also calling laughable the European Union welcoming Canada as an associate member amid a trade war with the U.S. Prime Minister Mark Carney.
17: We are pursuing resilience.

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1: The president says that could be a hostile act, warning he could impose serious tariffs, even stop trading with Europe on many things. 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
13: Top Plains weather forecast is temperatures on this Thursday reaching into the lower 90s, 93 degrees under a partly cloudy sky. The temperatures overnight through morning dropping into the upper 60s, almost 70 degrees. On Friday, once again, temperatures reaching into the lower 90s. The weather is brought to you by Sonic, and the Hail Mary is brought to you by that all-new $7 Sonic Big Deal Meal. I'm meteorologist Ron Arbery on Lubbock's official weather station, News Talk KFYO.
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14: On Wednesday, yesterday, during a news conference in McAllen, U.S. Attorney for the Southern District of Texas, Aaron Wrights, announced an indictment against a 21-year-old Mexican national for providing material support to the Gulf Cartel, a designated foreign terrorist.

0: terrorist organization. I reached out to the U.S. attorney who is mentioned in that story, Aaron Wright, new to the job, getting a lot of praise from law enforcement, from D.C., from the general public, and myself for the job he's doing. I asked him to join us on short notice, and he was kind enough to do so. So U.S. attorney, first time we've said this on the show, U.S. attorney for the Southern District of Texas, the esteemed Aaron Wright. Welcome to the program, good sir.
1: Hey, Michael, how are you? Thanks for having me.
0: So for people who don't know, you've been on the job for 10 minutes so that this is fresh in your mind. What for a non-lawyer who reads the news and they see this term U.S. attorney, what is a U.S. attorney? How many do we have? What do they do?
1: Yeah, so as you said, I've been on the job for about 10 minutes, but got sworn in early July. So a United States attorney is the senior chief law enforcement officer and lawyer for the federal government in a given district. There are 94 of us around the country. In Texas, we have four judicial districts, north, south, east, and west. And so my job is similar to all of my colleagues who are U.S. attorneys' jobs, is to enforce and prosecute individuals and organizations who violate federal law. To do that, we coordinate with all of the major federal three-letter organizations that people are familiar with, DHS, ICE, FBI, so on and so forth, to investigate, prosecute individuals and entities that are harming the public. And it spans subjects from violent crime to gangs, drugs, white-collar crime, cartel activity, defrauding the American taxpayer, public corruption, everything that you can think of. Think of it like a district attorney in a given region, but for the federal government. And, you know, I report to the Attorney General of the United States, who reports to the president, and we're doing all kinds of cutting edge stuff. And the environment in which I operate is very different now under President Trump and Attorney General Blanche than it was under President Biden.
0: In what way?
1: Well, you know, we are now, our directive, our mission is to do the right thing, uphold law and order, advance justice, and to enforce the law. During the Biden administration, this just wasn't done. Prosecutors' hands were tied. Now, look, I'll tell you specifically the way that this was experienced in the Southern District of Texas. And now just to quickly step back and orient people. So the Southern District of Texas goes from around the Houston area all the way down the Gulf Coast and into the Rio Grande Valley. We have one of the largest districts in the country. It's got about 10 million Americans. It's 43 counties. It's massive, and it's very complex because we've got the metropolitan area of Houston, the fourth largest city in the country. We've got the coastline, and then we've got the valley where there's all kinds of immigration and cartel activity. During the Biden administration,
0: It's been 30 years since I graduated law school, so I'm not certain. I think your district also has the best bird hunting in America.
1: there's no question about that, and we all learned that in law school as well. It's not even close.
0: Yeah, okay.
1: It's
0: so compare that to the Biden administration.
1: So in the Biden administration, you had federal prosecutors who were just frankly not enforcing federal immigration law. You covered this for 4 years during Biden, just the flood of illegal immigration, the operational control that the cartels had gained over the border, the expansion of cartel activity into American communities. That it wasn't just a border issue, but that their nodes spread into all of the major cities in Central and South Texas. And so now, it's not that once President Trump got sworn in, the charge is not, hey, do political law, engage in political lawfare like the Biden administration did against conservatives or Republicans or traditional Catholics or concerned parents who were just advocating for their kids on school boards. It's get the law books, find out, go hunt down criminals, and just enforce the law and bring justice in federal court. And that's what we're doing. And this most recent indictment that you teed up at the top of the hour is consistent with that. On day one of his administration, President Trump issued an executive order designating a whole series of cartels as foreign terrorist organizations. Now, that's a term of art in federal statute. But what it allowed us to do now is to treat the cartels not just as nuisances comprised of thousands of bad actors who may be engaging in drug trafficking or human trafficking or sex slavery or illegal weapon sales or illegal immigration or any of that. But now these individuals who are members of these cartels and who are designated as foreign terrorist organizations are themselves can be treated like terrorists. And that's what we did when we brought this indictment against a young man named Jose Flores, who was a member of the Gulf Cartel, one of the most vicious cartels that, again, during the Biden administration had obtained operational control of the border. So it's huge. We didn't have that tool. We didn't have that tool when Biden was president. Now that Trump is president and Attorney General Blanche is the Attorney General, we have this massively powerful tool that allows us to really reach into the cartels, treat them as foreign terrorist organizations, and tear down their operations.
0: I have about a minute in this segment, then we'll get deeper into this, but let's start with a cursory level question. The influence of the cartels today, how widespread are they on the streets of Houston and in South Texas?
1: I will tell you that it is significantly better than it was a year and a half ago before President Trump was sworn in.
0: Did they leave or were they charged?
1: Both. They leave in large part because they are being charged. The border is closed, and so they don't have free range of movement like they had before. Their stash houses, their networks, their nodes, we're cracking down on them. We're hauling them into prison. We're getting guilty verdicts in court. And so they are now significantly disincentivized from engaging in their cartel activities on the American side of the border. So the situation is much better than it was a year and a half ago. And over the course of the next two and a half years, we're going to make the streets of Houston and of South Texas significantly safer for American citizens.
0: It has long bothered me that we sent our best to fight in Iraq and Afghanistan for over two decades, and yet the most dangerous region in the world, most brutal warriors, well-equipped, well-trained, and cult-like in their purpose and their focus is on our border and in many cases on our streets. I want to ask you about their organization, their structure, their activity, where they are today, how you investigate and prosecute them coming up. Aaron Wrights, the U.S. Attorney, is our guest.

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1: I'm George Odom, and here are the high school football games for Thursday, September 17th, 2026. 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Then at 7:30, Petersburg plays O'Donnell. 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
6: For the Southern District of Texas. He is relatively new to the job. He's not new to legal practice or advocacy on behalf of truth and justice. He is widely respected by me and a lot of people for his career of service, and there is a lot yet to be done. Let's talk about the cartels. I think it doesn't get as much interest, and I suspect there has been some change to all of this with the closing of the border that has disrupted the flow, like shutting down the freeway of people and drugs. But where are we now compared to where we were before the shutdown and the deportations? Oh, I hit the wrong button. That's what I do. Sorry, Aaron, start over. Go ahead.
7: Hey, all right, I'm here. So I want to answer that question, but
6: before you did that, while you were sitting there, were you thinking, is he not going to pop me up?
7: Yeah,
6: this is weird.
7: I know. Hey, this is what happens when you're live. There's things that happen. But
6: yes.
7: I just want to first tell you how much what you said before we went to the break resonated with me. And I say this as a Marine officer veteran, somebody who deployed to Afghanistan, was in the Helmand province with an infantry battalion dealing with Al-Qaeda and Taliban. And we were there, and I was there towards the tail end. And we were there in Iraq and Afghanistan for 2 decades. It was the defining conflict of my younger years as a teenager and in my 20s. And what do we have to show for it? Nothing. And yet we have verifiable terrorist organizations who are crawling all over and exploiting all of Central and South America, and their operations have bled into America, into the United States. And they had full-blown operational control of the U.S.-Mexico border during the Biden years. Now, what does it mean? People throw around this term operational control. What that means is that you don't come in or out of through that border without some sort of permission or payment being made to the cartels, or if you're actively helping them. So if you wanted to come over into the United States, you have to pay your fee to whatever your regional, the regionally dominant cartel was. You pay a fee. They bring you over to the border. If you've got young girls, they're probably going to get trafficked. If you've got young men who are military-aged males, they're probably going to get roped into drug trade or weapons trade or other gang activities. And you're going to have to pay a fee. Everything is taxed. Everything that moves, both in terms of bodies and materials, has to pay a tax to the cartels. That's how they enrich themselves. And so operational control means they've got all the trucks, they've got all the boats, they've got all of the routes in and out, they've got all the crooked public officials on both sides of the border that they're paying off. And so you don't engage in any sort of commerce between the two regions unless you get the permission, blessing, and make a payment to the cartels. And as their operations expand, as their claws dig deeper into American soil, they get richer, they get bigger, they bring in more people. And then we as Americans, even if you're deep into the interior, right? Even if you're deeper into the interior, these cartels will then build out their networks with other allied gangs, with other allied cartel members, with other of their foreign nationals that originally from their country, but now they're on American soil, and they can build a relationship with them. Then we experience that as increased levels of violence in our communities. We see increased drugs getting pushed into our kids' schools. We see increasingly broken and dangerous parts of town where prostitution is running rampant, where you can buy illegal guns. And then those illegal guns go into the ether and they're used to commit more crimes. And so that's what increased cartel activities look like. You may not, a listener may be thinking, well, I've never really seen, you know, face-tatted, vicious cartel members in my neighborhood. That doesn't matter. That's not necessarily what we're talking about. The effects, they have second and third order effects that spread into the United States that increase criminality, decrease law and order, decrease safety. Now,
8: like
7: to
8: the
7: your
8: mafia.
7: Point, it's exactly like the mafia. It just looks different. We romanticize the bygone era of the mafia, right? We make movies about it now. But these Central and South American cartels are infinitely more vicious, cult-like. I love that word that you used earlier when we first talked. They're motivated by this sort of demonic spirit. They are absolutely brutal. They're absolutely brutal. There's no conscience that is barring them from any sort of conduct whatsoever. And this was typified in the indictment that we brought against this Sicario that we bagged up, Jose Flores Flores, where we got into his phone and we found videos of him himself literally sawing and chopping up bodies, putting those body parts into barrels and lighting them on fire. Okay, that's what these people do if you cross the cartel.
6: Did you personally watch that?
7: Absolutely. As a federal prosecutor. It's disgusting. It's terrible.
6: Did it remind you of the scene in Scarface where they're going to make the cell? And the guy, remember that he's in the bathroom and Pacino's outside and his buddy's outside. Manny's outside flirting with the girl and it takes a while for him to get in and they barely save him. Do you remember that?
7: Yep, absolutely.
6: It's a great scene.
7: It is.
6: But that's
7: a great
6: just a
7: scene.
6: Movie. This is real life.
7: This is real life and this is happening at scale. Okay. And so here's what I want to tell you. Like the short answer is that
6: I'm not
7: Americans.
6: An idiot. It's a great story. Sorry, go ahead.
7: No, it is a great story. But I want to sort of answer your initial question very pointedly. Americans and Texans, and in particular, the 10 million citizens who reside in the Southern District of Texas, are much safer and much better off with President Trump as president and Todd Blanche as attorney general, because we are turning the tide. But I want to illustrate this. The reason why you, the part of why you reached out to me was this indictment. I want to illustrate this indictment in contrast between Trump versus Biden. Okay. Before Biden, we would have, or excuse me, before Trump, when President Biden was in office, we would have bagged this guy up. We would have, maybe we would have caught him if we were, if we even had the law enforcement resources to catch him. But let's assume we caught this guy. Okay. We would process him. He would probably be charged with illegal reentry. Maybe we found the videos on his phone, but there was not the statutory ability for us to then bring terrorism charges. So all we would have been able to do under a President Biden was charge him with a misdemeanor for illegal reentry. He might have spent a few months in jail. It's crazy. And then he would have been deported. And then he would have gone right back to Mexico. And he would have checked in with his cartel boss and said, hey, sorry, boss, I got caught. But hey, what's my next assignment? What's my next thing? Right? Now we have a guy where it's
6: Aaron
7: like,
6: Wright,
7: sorry,
6: hold with
7: dude.
6: Us for just a moment. Yep. U.S. Attorney for the Southern District of Texas. We're going to talk about this and the cartels and avocados. Yeah, there's it's all related.
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11: This is the Texas Cotton Report. Base grade spot cotton bids in Texas from $73.94 to higher grades of $79.69 on about 2,500 bales. The Cotlook A index was down 5 points to 94.60. The AWP is 69.51. The cotton market was choppy to lower. Traders will assess yesterday's Fed action and then focus on export sales and the CFTC update. October cotton closed yesterday at 80.44, down 66 points. December ended at 84.36 off 12, and March finished at 86.89, 10 points lower. Estimated volume was 40,922 contracts. More cotton market news in a moment. This is TSN News.
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11: The Federal Reserve raised interest rates for the first time in more than 3 years and signaled another increase could be coming. The move was widely expected. Today, USDA will release its latest export sales report. Last week, combined seasonal cotton sales totaled just over 76,000 bales. That's up sharply from about 27,500 the week before. So far, cumulative cotton sales have reached 38% of USDA's forecast for the marketing year. Normally, sales would be around 47% for this point in the season. The CFTC will release its latest commitments of traders report tomorrow. Last week, managed money traders sold nearly 7,800 contracts, reducing their net long position to just over 100,000 contracts. Meanwhile, China's State Reserve held its 42nd cotton auction. Nearly 97% of the cotton offered was purchased, with about 34,000 bales sold. Total sales through the auctions now stand at nearly 1.48 million bales. This has been your Texas Cotton Report. I'm Chelsea Wade, TSN News.
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6: He said, no, the cartels, just the way the mafia got into, you know, coin-operated machines and things like that. And when you think about the scale and scope, why wouldn't they? Mexican avocado exports to the U.S. generate almost $4 billion a year in Mexico. We buy between 80 and 80% of their exports per year. It's over a million metric tons shipped to the United States every year. And interestingly, one of the occasions marked as an increase in sales, of course, you would expect Cinco de Mayo, but one of the occasions for the spike in purchases of avocados was the Super Bowl, because they advertise heavily on there. So what we're seeing is within Mexico, and then your job is on this side, but within Mexico, we're seeing the cartels
10: enter into industries where they can simply shut down the trucks coming in and saying, you're not taking your avocados, so you're going to pass us this money. And then, of course, they have to pass that on to the consumer here, which is the wholesaler, which has to pass that on to you, the consumer. So this level of crime and how it affects all of us, especially sophisticated organized crime. And that's why I think what you're doing is so important in busting this up.
7: Yeah, look, no doubt about it. And I think, you know, for those who were not formally alerted to the menace that is Central and South American cartels, our shared love for avocados and guacamole and not wanting to pay exorbitant fees should be a reason to alert people to what the cartels are doing.
10: You're only half joking, and I know that, because people have to understand how this affects them.
7: No, you're right. And this is the next move. I mean, what we're seeing now is, as a general matter, it's not just the avocado industry, which, like, sounds silly to talk about the avocado industry. It's a multi-billion dollar industry between Mexico and the United States. And so the cartels, which are now being rightfully, you know, pushed back and crushed under the weight of a law and order president and a law and order attorney general, are now navigating into quote unquote legitimate businesses, which I'm not accusing necessarily of all avocado growers of being bad people or wanting to engage in crime. But if an avocado grower in a given region of Mexico, if his surrounding area is operationally controlled by the cartels, and you get guns pointed at you and your family's face and say, you know, pay a fee, we now control operations, what else can you do? And as you said, those fees then they go directly into the pockets of the cartel members and the cartel leadership. But in order to finance it, it results in increased fees to the consumer here on the American side of the border. And so you're exactly right. I mean, you know, it's not just avocados, but this is how we feel it. And the cartels will stick their rotten fingers into everything that they can get their hands on. So,
10: and you yourself are an avocado.
7: Indeed.
10: Aaron Wright is our guest. He is the U.S. attorney. I want to ask you about something that I'm passionate about, and I've spent a fair amount of time talking to Ken Paxton about this, and he is working on legislation that will target scammers and devote more money to investigate them and prosecute them and increase the penalties for them. AP, Associated Press, said a week ago that 1 in 5 Americans has been the victim of a serious scam, and I don't mean somebody pickpocketing for $5. How much are y'all devoting in resources to that now? What more can be done? Because everybody I know, my son was the target of one on a Zoom call. They sent a Zoom, you know, click this link to help this child with cancer, and it turns out that was not what it was.
7: Right.
10: To calls to the elderly that your grandson's going to prison if you don't send us this money. How sophisticated are we in countering this and going after this, and how many resources do we devote to it? Because it really gets me, and I think it affects everybody.
7: Yeah, and it's so infuriating to see what these dirtbags do to particularly vulnerable communities. I mean, you mentioned the elderly. You know, my mom, too, you know, regularly will send me screenshots of text messages or forward me voicemails that she gets. And she's like, is this real? Is this legitimate? She'll show me, you know, mail that she gets in the mailbox that looks like it's from, say, an insurance company that says, you know, you haven't paid such and such from your visit last year. Like, click here to get right. Otherwise, we're going to send collections against you. It is so insulting. It's disgusting what these people do. And the tools that they have at their disposal are becoming increasingly sophisticated. Just 10 years ago, you and I could probably joke about the obviously fake email from the Nigerian prince. Right. It was like it wasn't in good English. It didn't have normal syntax. Like, it was obviously a scam. But now, with the technology that a lot of these sophisticated criminals have, you could just use AI to write perfectly English sentences that don't feel scammy at all. You can use text message technology and put things in the voice of someone who you might be familiar with. And I think most frighteningly, some of these technological advances allow criminals to fully deepfake voices and faces so that someone could say, you know, someone could call my mom and say, with my voice, because I've spoken enough in public settings and on the radio and on TV to where an AI machine could literally just study my voice for 30 minutes and then just create and call up my mom

0: and say, hey, it's Aaron. I'm in a bad spot right now. Can you just Venmo me, you know, $1,000 or whatever? And my mom, who is a smart, beautiful lady, but like doesn't know what else, what would you do in a similar situation? And so it is really, really bad. I want to encourage first all Americans to be extremely vigilant with the scams. Don't believe what you get over your phone or your email, no matter how legitimate it gets. Always do some sort of verification. To answer your other question, though, what are we doing? On the federal law enforcement side, we are very, very keen and aware of the technological advances and level of sophistication of these criminals, and we are doing everything we can to stay one step ahead. And we are actively engaged in investigating individuals and entities and networks that are involved in these sorts of scams. And then we bring the full force of the law against them. If we catch them, we'll prosecute them. And then hopefully if they're stealing money from people, we're able to not only throw the bad actor in jail, but also scrape back whatever money that they profited from and give restitution to the victims of these crimes. But it's hugely important, and we need to be vigilant to it.
1: Thank you for making yourself available on short notice to answer the original question on the cartels and so much more. And thank you for your public service as our U.S. attorney. Continue the good work. We appreciate you. Aaron Wrights.
0: Absolutely. Thank you, Michael.
1: Interest rate hike by the Fed yesterday. The market immediately reacted, which was surprising to me because the rate hike was a 90% likelihood, so it was already baked into the price. Why did the market react, and how does it affect you? Coming up.
2: Michael Berry.
1: Old school tease, huh? 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

certain style of humor that Ramon and I engage in through the course of the show. And it's like somewhere between Jackass, the movie, and Will Ferrell and was it O'Reilly? What's O'Reilly? Step Brothers. John C. Reilly, yeah. It's somewhere kind of in that realm. You know, if somebody says, that's a good question to me, we both do a, you know, but you can't see that. It's just kind of, just blows off some steam, right? We're having fun with it. So I'm always assuming that Ramon's sending me something that's silly and goofy. And ever so often, if he's in a deeply emotional place, he will send me something, but there's no prep for it. It's deadpan. So I'm assuming something silly and goofy. Sends this to me last night. I'm at the ball game with some buddies of mine. And so I'm expecting, oh, he's probably seen me on screen and he's going to tell me, you know, I look terrible. Or yeah, that's just, this is kind of, we joke with each other. So he said, I'm with the family, which is him and his wife and his two sons, here at where they're eating at the dumpling place on Westheimer. Of course, he's not eating because he does his eggs and his steak on the days he eats, and that's it, and they won't have anything at the dumpling place, and he's very strict about this. So he said, I excused myself and walked, because he doesn't want to be around the food that's tempting him. I excused myself and walked over to the Destination XL. He knows I won't know what that is, so he puts in parentheses, for big and tall men, which is for really tall or really fat dudes. I spent thousands of dollars there over the years. The employee walked up to me and asked, can I help you? I said, I'm just shopping while my family eats next door. She said, are you shopping for yourself? I said, yes, ma'am. She said, sir, you know this is a big and tall store, right? And Ramon said, I know this makes me a little bitch in your eyes, but thankfully I made it outside before I cried. All kidding aside, we all carry with us our entire lives little scars, baggage, weaknesses, insecurities. And most of the time we'll never overcome them. If you have a lazy eye, for some reason they can't seem to do much for that. If you're extremely short, if you are missing a hand, there are things that can be quote unquote fixed, which means altered to conventional norms. I don't think they're broken. Maybe you're black. You don't like it. Maybe you're a woman. Maybe you're whatever. There are things that are not objectively broken. Maybe you're black. You don't like it. Maybe you're a woman. Maybe you're whatever. There are things that are not

0: And I don't mean the weight loss. 400 pounds to 200 pounds, yeah, that's, of course, everyone knows it. But to watch someone so alter the way they approach every aspect of their life before your very eyes, it's both overwhelming and inspirational because it says it's never too late. You can change. If you're passing out drunk every day and you've noticed that this has become a problem, a health problem or a problem with your relationship at home, you can change that. If you're morbidly obese and you hate being morbidly obese, not because you want the conventional good looks or standard sizing that supposedly you're supposed to play with. If you are broke and don't want to be, it's just such a good reminder that if it is to be, it's up to me. You can do these things. You can make these choices. Now, it's going to be hard. That's just it. It's going to be difficult. It's a whole lot easier. We fall into our bad habits and our bad patterns, not because someone compensated us for it, not because everyone cheered us on for drinking too much or eating too much or partying too much or not working enough or whatever else, but because that's an easy way. It comes naturally. It's easy. The hard way is the tough way. But anyway, that's just a little moment. I got a note. I asked my financial folks. They send me a financial review every day of what's happened in the market, not just on my account, but overall. So yesterday, the Fed increased the overnight borrowing rate by 0.25%. And that in and of itself is not good because it's going to mean it's more expensive for you to borrow money on your whether you're financing furniture with Mac or a car with Lone Star Chevy or a home with Design Tech or a home site at Legacy Grand Ranch or whatever that may be that you're borrowing money for against that interest rate it's now higher. That in and of itself has a chilling effect, which is exactly the design. When the Fed raises interest rates, which I don't think it has done in 5 years, you are attempting to, you'll hear the term cool off the economy or the economy is overheated. What they mean by that is slow the economy, which means people making less money. And so that might seem evil. As an economic theory, it's not the worst idea. We can talk a lot about monetary policy at a different time. It's a long-form conversation. But that has been done in the past. And in fact, it should have been done over a longer period of time going back 20 years, almost 20 years, but it wasn't. And so now it's being done all at once, right before an election. And I have a huge problem with that because this is going to affect the election. Now, will it reduce inflation fast enough to make a difference for people? Probably not. But will it create, so people's stock portfolios dropped yesterday. Why did they drop? Well, the cursory, the non-Freakonomics answer would be, well, stocks went down because of the interest rate increase. But actually,
1: Kent Fung said the futures odds of this were 59.4% on September 4th. By Monday, it was 90%.
0: Everybody knew the stock. Everybody knew the Fed was going to increase rates. Everybody knew it. So the market wouldn't react like that. But what the market reacted to was the tone. So everyone knew this was coming, and yet there was this visceral reaction, probably emanated partly from the White House. And when that happened, that's when stocks dropped. The S&P 500 was down 0.5 percentage point. Dow was down 631 points off 1.2%. NASDAQ was flat. Two-year Treasury yield, listen to this, 4.74, up 7 basis points. 4.74 on the two-year, 5.01 up 2 basis points for the 10-year Treasury. 5.01 on the 10-year Treasury. We are living through very, very interesting.

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2: I'm Dan Loney with Your Money Now. General Motors is entering the missile business. It is supplying parts for Lockheed Martin's Patriot missile program at a time when American munition supplies are depleted due to the conflicts in Ukraine and the Middle East. There is no word on the size of this order or about future work. Novo Nordisk has announced a partnership with Anthropic to use its AI technology for drug research. Novo says it will use Anthropic's science-specific platform, Claude Science, to speed up discovery and development of new medicines. It's the latest partnership between an AI firm and a drug manufacturer on elevating the drug development process. The markets are higher as oil prices are on retreat, along with bond yields. The Dow Industrial Average is up by more than 300 points. The NASDAQ is up more than 400. West Texas crude down 1% at $100 a barrel. That's Your Money Now.
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8: Pressure behind the midterm push. Elisa Brady, Fox News.
9: The American people have had enough of Donald Trump and the failed Republican economy.
8: House Minority Leader Hakeem Jeffries, as a new Fox poll finds frustrated voters, more than 60% surveyed calling gas and grocery prices a major problem for their family.
10: President Trump is pushing back hard on the sentiment that Democrats would be better than Republicans at handling those top concerns.
11: The Democrats gave us the dark age of America, and we turned it into the golden age. We're right now in the golden age of America.
10: The new Fox poll also showed that tariffs are being viewed as having an impact on how voters see the economy. Only 23% ranked the economy as excellent or good. 77% said it was in fair or poor condition.
8: Fox's Jackie Heinrich. Millions of Americans are in new congressional districts ahead of November's vote.
12: A new report finds nearly 35 million Americans, about 1 in 10 U.S. voters, now live in a different congressional district than 2 years ago. It's the outcome of unprecedented mid-decade redistricting this past year, aimed at giving both parties a stronger advantage in dozens of House districts.
8: Fox's Jared Halpern at the White House. The president urged the Texas legislature to redraw maps, prompting some Democrat-led states to counter that effort, and courts have blocked some of it. Canada's Prime Minister Mark Carney working on stronger ties with Europe as a trade dispute with the U.S. continues, speaking to the European Parliament.
13: He says he welcomes the invitation to his country to become an associate member of the EU with cooperation on the economy, AI, minerals, strategy, and military production. President Trump called the idea laughable, suggesting it could be a hostile act.
8: Fox's Jonathan Savage, the Prime Minister Carney, is insisting this is not a plan to rival world powers.

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4: And don't forget, that is also the Big 12 opener for the Texas Tech Red Raiders. Hey, we're going to start the weekend off with a bang. 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
10: Top Plains weather forecast is temperatures on this Thursday reaching into the lower 90s, 93 degrees under a partly cloudy sky. The temperatures overnight through morning dropping into the upper 60s, almost 70 degrees. On Friday, once again, temperatures reaching into the lower 90s. The weather is brought to you by Sonic, and the Hail Mary is brought to you by that all-new $7 Sonic Big Deal Meal. I'm meteorologist Ron Arbery, the Lubbock's official weather station, News Talk KFYU.
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0: because we are the best credit in the world by far. Our country is booming with new investment. If we stop trading with every country that we have a deficit with, which is most of them, we would make at least $1.5 trillion a year. The word deficit is nothing more than a fancy word for loss. Trump does not seem happy with his new Fed chair, or with the new Fed chair.
1: Yes. Now, I think the challenge you've got is virtually everybody is saying rates had to be raised. And I think Trump also said, hey, when everybody's voting this way, then we don't have any other options. Look, the interest rates are way too high, in my opinion. And the number one place that this hits people is in mortgages in general, because a lot of people would like to sell their homes, but they have 2% and 3% rates. And due to 9.1% overall inflation, which Joe Biden caused, mortgage rates skyrocketed. And a lot of the housing market is frozen because many people, a lot of you listening to us out there right now, you can't justify selling your home and taking on a 6% or 7% interest rate if right now you have a 2% or 3% interest rate. We got to get mortgage rates back down to around 5%. Mortgage rates get down to around 5%. The housing market frees up. A lot of things start to change. It's much cheaper to borrow funds, all of that. But in the meantime, Buck, this is just the reality that we have found ourselves in. We have not been able to get, I think the current number is 2.4%. If you pull out the cost of energy in the most recent round, it's 3.4% of inflation if you roll it all in. It's the number one thing that I think would solve many of the issues that are out there if we could just get these rates back down. Look, I appreciate all of you are trying to save a great deal of money across the entire country. 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
9: Some headlines. The Texas Ag Commissioner wants the governor to suspend the gas tax. Prices are inching toward $4 a gallon in some parts of the state. Sid Miller says the governor can issue an executive order to save families at 20 cents a gallon and also help truckers move the food from the farm to the grocery. A fire that's been burning almost a month is now fully contained. The Ross wildfire burned more than 90,000 acres between Fort Worth and Abilene, including 18 homes. Another fire in central Texas is still growing. The Hydra fire is burning in Bosque County, northwest of Waco. More than 200 homes have been evacuated, and FEMA says the state will be eligible for help that could cover up to 75% of the cost of fighting that fire. The state's carried out its fifth execution of the year. James Norman was convicted of killing three people during a robbery back in 2005. And a star with the Kansas City Chiefs may have been the victim of a Ponzi scheme here in Texas. Federal prosecutors say an illegal immigrant was running an investment company in Texas and bilked investors out of $35 million, including Travis Kelce. With your Texas News headlines, I'm Alan Skaya.
10: What do we really know about James Tallarico? Tallarico said,
11: defending trans Texans is something we have to do every day.
10: Tallarico supported using taxpayer dollars for sex change surgeries on young children. Claimed denying your child's gender identity is abusive. Said the trans community needs abortion care too. And even called Jesus a radical feminist. And said God is non-binary.
11: Defending trans Texans is something we have to do every day.
10: But it gets worse. James Tallarico voted to allow biological men access to women's bathrooms in schools and for biological boys to play in girls' sports, saying some things are more important than fair competition in sports.
11: Defending trans Texans is something we have to do every day.
10: Radical liberal James Tallarico, for they, them, not you. Texas PAC is responsible for the content of this advertising, paid for by Texas PAC, not authorized by any candidate or candidates committee. TexasPAC.org.
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1: Welcome back in, Clay and Buck. All right. We were talking about the situation, Buck, in Michigan, where Mike Rogers was endorsed by the Detroit News in the last 24 hours. Kamala Harris is headed to Michigan to campaign for Abdul El-Sayed. This is the headline right now on CNN. She is going to do that next week. A lot of money being poured into this Michigan Senate race. And you and I are both optimistic that Mike Rogers is going to get the win. One of the reasons I continue to be optimistic is Abdul El-Sayed made campaigning with Hassan Piker a big part of his Democrat primary campaign. Hassan Piker has said America deserved 9/11. Now he has decided that he's going to do more. He's later apologized and said America didn't deserve 9/11. But he did an interview with Axios yesterday, and they are dripping out different parts of that interview, slowly releasing them. And he said in that interview that America is worse than Al-Qaeda. This is real. This is the guy that Democrats are relying on to reach younger voters. Here is that clip from Axios that just has dropped. Listen.
13: You once said that America is the top dog in terrorism.
14: Yes.
13: Do you think America then is worse than Al-Qaeda?
14: Pound for pound, as far as the number of deaths, yes, we have caused tremendous terror all around the world. I think that that is not only terror that we are waging on regular civilians in nations in the periphery, but it's also having consequences on ourselves.

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7: I just wanted to say the last segment while I was on hold, completely agree with Tom Piker. All that stuff is great. But in Michigan, just driving back from fishing, we've got gas 22 cents lower than the highest it ever has been back in 2022. We're at $5 a gallon, and diesel is at almost $7. The average Michigander, if they're not informed and if they're not educated and listening, they're not going to care what somebody says. They're going to vote with their wallet because they have to, and they're going to be duped by their campaign smear of saying that, you know, it's all Trump's fault. It's all this. It's amazing how the human brain quickly forgets where things came from and how it used to be.
8: I think there's some truth to that. I do think some of these states are interesting. Michigan, where you are in particular, Democrats have had both Senate seats and they've had the governor's mansion for a long time. Do you think there is a play? Like, I would think Steve Hilton is a little bit good example of this in California, of the incumbency argument is harder to make when Democrats have had control of the entirety of Michigan for far longer than Trump has been in office.
7: I still go back to, I think they're going to go with what they feel right now. I think that's a good point, but I think they're going to go with their day-to-day lives. And I can tell you, it's not getting better. I do find myself, so we don't worry so much, but a lot of people I know do. And it's tough when you're paying $5 and $7 for your work truck to go to do a job, to do a deck or something.
9: Yeah.
7: You know, it cuts into your profits. And, you know, not that our governor has done anything good over the last 8 years. I just don't see them.
9: Well, Jared, everything you're saying, we're at the end here. I just want to say, Jared, everything you're saying is valid. And this is the GOP's worst nightmare for the midterm, is that this is what people are really thinking in the key places. So we can't disagree with you. Just hope that that's not going to be the primary motivator in Michigan, in Georgia, in New Hampshire, in North Carolina, etc.
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9: A new framework from an AI leader. I'm Lisa Brady, Fox News. As calls grow for Congress to step in after warnings about losing control of the technology, OpenAI is now pledging to be more transparent when its AI models misbehave during testing, also revealing there have been more incidents than it previously disclosed.
10: Some of those six incidents includes AI covering up their mistakes by just inventing data to fit the answer. They have stolen API keys. Think of that like a password. They have uploaded research to the internet so that they could then cite it in their own work without permission to be on the internet. And they have used messaging boards to coordinate amongst themselves. This was all unveiled in a new safety framework released last night that says as soon as a model behaves as it shouldn't, OpenAI will publicly report it, even if they haven't yet been able to stop or explain the behavior.
9: Fox Business's Madison Allworth, OpenAI calling it a first step toward a regulatory framework, but there's no consensus on how to regulate yet in Congress. And the president has called the most dire warnings about AI a hoax ahead of the midterm elections. The administration has warned against losing the AI race to China. The OpenAI CEO is expected to attend a state dinner for China's President Xi next week at the White House. Former longtime Republican Senator John Kyle has died. His family says due to complications from a neurological disease.
11: Last year, Kyle was diagnosed with dementia and largely withdrew from public life. For decades, Kyle was a mainstay in Arizona politics, serving in the U.S. House from 1987 to 1995 and the U.S. Senate from 1995 until 2013. Following the death of Senator John McCain in 2018, Kyle was appointed by the state's governor to temporarily fill the late senator's seat.
9: Fox's Jared Halpern at the White House. John Kyle was 84. 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
4: Welcome back in, Clay and Buck. We are rolling through the Thursday edition of the program. Top of the next hour, let me just kind of let you know where we're headed. We're going to be joined by our buddy Ryan Gerdusky, and he's going to give us a lay of the land for all of the big Senate campaigns, how those are shaking out, where he sees the opportunities, where he sees the challenges, all that, Buck. It should be a pretty fascinating conversation that we're going to have with our buddy Gerdusky here at the top of the next hour. And I encourage you guys, if you didn't watch it, check out the YouTube with Brittany here in studio. 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
5: 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Gerdusky's going to come back next. Do you want to know more about the midterms than every person you know, by the numbers and by the campaign realities? Stick around. Gerdusky will make sure you do.
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5: The Robbins Hot Plains weather forecast is temperatures on this Thursday reaching into the lower 90s, 93 degrees under a partly cloudy sky. The temperatures overnight through morning dropping into the upper 60s, almost 70 degrees. On Friday, once again, temperatures reaching into the lower 90s. The weather is brought to you by Sonic, and the Hail Mary is brought to you by that all-new $7 Sonic Big Deal Meal. I'm meteorologist Ron Arbridge, the Lubbock's official weather station, News Talk KFYO.
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4: A diplomatic green light. Lisa Brady, Fox News. The U.S. State Department just announcing visas are approved for top Iranian officials, including Iran's president, to attend a high-level U.N. General Assembly meeting next week in New York, even as the conflict with Iran continues. House Minority Leader Hakeem Jeffries.
5: The path out of this was already shown to us by President Obama. It's aggressive diplomacy that brings the world together to contain Iran.
4: President Trump has argued Iran was violating the previous nuclear deal and that he's not sure he can trust them to make a new one. Also next week, China's president visits the White House, where several tech titans are expected to join a state dinner as an AI debate escalates.
6: According to reports, they include OpenAI chief executive Sam Altman, Apple executive chairman Tim Cook, and Jensen Huang, CEO of chip giant NVIDIA. Huang and Cook were also part of the entourage of executives who accompanied the president to China back in May.
4: Fox's Lillian Wu. A federal judge just ordering the Kennedy Center to give 30 days notice before making any physical changes to the building, including demolition. This after a vote this week to shut down for repairs and a message about safety risks today from a top official. Fox's Jessica Rosenthal.
7: Kennedy Center director and COO Matt Foca said the center has to close for at least 7 days due to acute risks to public safety resulting from continued structural deterioration. Aside from broad structural issues, a 5-foot piece of plaster fell from the ceiling earlier this month during a storm. This temporary closure is separate from an earlier Kennedy Center board vote to close the center for 2 years of repairs. A D.C. federal judge ruled that attempt was ill-informed and seemingly preordained.
4: This week's new vote to close followed a judge's ruling that congressional approval would be needed to add the president's name to the building. 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
18: Welcome to Top Plains weather forecast. As temperatures on this Thursday reaching into the lower 90s, 93 degrees under a partly cloudy sky. The temperatures overnight through morning dropping into the upper 60s, almost 70 degrees. On Friday, once again, temperatures reaching into the lower 90s. The weather is brought to you by Sonic, and the Hail Mary is brought to you by that all-new $7 Sonic Big Deal Meal. I'm meteorologist Ron Arbery to Lubbock's official weather station, News Talk KFYU.
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2: By the way, when I say that there's a time and place, if you don't like your representatives, you do primary them. And I'll give you the examples. For the 2022 midterms, Donald Trump opposed Liz Cheney. She lost. Tom Rice of South Carolina, he lost to Russell Fry. Peter, I think his name is Majer, lost to John Gibbs. Jamie Butler finished behind Trump-backed Joe Kent. If you look at the 2026 midterm, Senator Bill Cassidy, Louisiana. Senator John Cornyn, he supported Ken Paxton. Thomas Massey was primaried and defeated. He lost after the most expensive House primary in the country on record. Representative Dan Crenshaw. You have Brad Raffensperger in Georgia. And then, of course, you have on the state level, you have those five Indiana, you know, senators that blocked redistricting. They all got defeated. I mean, it's had a pretty big success level. Primaries are where you make the challenge. Quick break, right back. We'll continue.
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6: TSN headlines: with 32 days until early voting in the midterms, Texas Democrats get good news from the latest Siena poll. 55% of Texans don't think the state's going in the right direction, boding well for the Democrats, according to just over 600 likely voters. Democratic Senate hopeful James Tallarico finds himself up over Republican Ken Paxton, 49-43%. The federal government has released $12 billion in Medicaid funding for Texas hospitals, ending a nearly year-long impasse between Texas and Washington, D.C. Texas hospitals were stated to lose $27 million a day, and the money stopped coming in September 1st. Last month, Governor Abbott sent a letter to HHS Secretary Robert F. Kennedy Jr. and said the move was akin to holding an economic gun to Texas. Statewide average for a gallon of gasoline, $3.93, up a nickel overnight. Diesel, $5.96. Texas Ag Commissioner Sid Miller calling on the governor to suspend the state's 20-cent a gallon gasoline tax for now. With your Texas News headlines, I'm Barbara Schwartz.
7: What do we really know about James Tallarico? Tallarico said,
8: defending trans Texans is something we have to do every day.
7: Tallarico supported using taxpayer dollars for sex change surgeries on young children, claimed denying your child's gender identity is abusive, said the trans community needs abortion care too, and even called Jesus a radical feminist and said God is non-binary.
8: Defending trans Texans is something we have to do every day.
7: But it gets worse. James Tallarico voted to allow biological men access to women's bathrooms in schools and for biological boys to play in girls' sports, saying some things are more important than fair competition in sports.
8: Defending trans Texans is something we have to do every day.
7: Radical liberal James Tallarico, for they, them, not you. 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
11: 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So this issue, I want to just go over this quickly. I don't want to spend a whole lot of time on it. And that is, I've been friends with Robert Kraft. He's the New England Patriots owner for some time. I mean, this guy's been in 11 Super Bowls. And, you know, the years since he made a pledge to New England and the Patriots, you know, land. I know some people hate them. They hate him because they win so much. And I understand that. People love their team. I get it. I understand it. He's one of the nicest, most generous, kind people that I know. And so he made a decision. He owns the stadium known as Gillette Stadium. Did you know that? A lot of cities own stadiums, et cetera. No, he owns his own. And it's owned personally by him. And anyway, he was the first of what became many stadiums to block this guy Macklemore from performing. This guy Macklemore, you know, this Macklemore, whatever his name is. I'm not a fan of Macklemore. I know he's become a multimillionaire. I know that. And if people want to go see him, I'm not part of cancel culture. You know, Macklemore, you know, I wasn't even familiar with him until this controversy came up. But he's used his stage, his platform, to spew far left Palestine-obsessed conspiracy theories about America and Israel. Okay, naturally, a lot of artists rushing to his defense. Now the politicians are getting involved and trashing the tour's real draw, which is Ed Sheeran, who happens to be a great musician. And they're after Robert Kraft, who blocked Macklemore from using his stadium. And what was interesting

0: I learned patience from my adoptive dad. All he had to say was,
1: "Hey, you got this. Just breathe." Hey. Hey, we're pretty good.
0: Yeah.
1: Might have to start a band.
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11: An expanding front in the Middle East. Only Sabrady, Fox News, as Iran tries to keep pressure on energy markets.
12: The country's proxy forces in Yemen, the Houthis, are continuing to ramp up the conflict against government forces and Saudi Arabia. A key Red Sea port came under missile and drone attack on Wednesday, with the holy city of Mecca also dealing with an incoming drone event as well this week.
11: Fox's Trey Yingst in Tel Aviv. President Trump plans to meet with Gulf allies on the sidelines of the UN General Assembly in New York next week. Also telling Axios, he has a big decision coming up on Iran on whether to annihilate the regime. An ICE officer charged with shooting and wounding a Venezuelan man in Minnesota and lying about the circumstances, just making a brief court appearance on state charges ahead of a separate hearing in federal court. This after an extradition fight with his home state, Texas. Earlier, the White House notifying the Senate the nomination of a former Oklahoma state trooper to be the ICE director was being withdrawn. No word yet on a new nominee. A man who attacked Democratic Congresswoman Ilhan Omar during a town hall event in Minnesota gets more than a year in prison.
13: Anthony Kazmierczak is sentenced to 14 months in federal prison after pleading guilty to assaulting a U.S. officer when he approached Rep. Ilhan Omar during a speaking event in January and sprayed her with vinegar water as he said that Omar was splitting Minnesota apart.
14: I don't know.
13: Omar was not injured and continued the town hall after security officers tackled Kazmierczak. He told the court that he was fuzzy about why he did it. Records show he has a history of mental illness. He later wrote the congresswoman a letter of apology.
11: Fox's Jeff Benasso. Just getting word of a fighter jet from Texas crashing in Michigan during training, but the pilot able to safely eject. On Wall Street, the Dow up 317 at the bell. 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
8: I'm George Odom, and here are the high school football games for Thursday, September 17th, 2026. 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Then at 7:30, Petersburg plays O'Donnell. 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
19: Top Plains weather forecast is temperatures on this Thursday reaching into the lower 90s, 93 degrees under a partly cloudy sky. The temperatures overnight through morning dropping into the upper 60s, almost 70 degrees. On Friday, once again, temperatures reaching into the lower 90s. The weather is brought to you by Sonic, and the Hail Mary is brought to you by that all-new $7 Sonic Big Deal Meal. I'm meteorologist Ron Arbery, the Lubbock's official weather station, News Talk KFYU.
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7: More housing numbers come out today. The Census Bureau reports groundbreakings for new homes in August. Housing starts. Economists are expecting an increase of nearly 100,000 from July. Also, the National Association of Realtors reports pending home sales for August. Economists are expecting a 0.5% increase after a 2.3% decline in July. National Association of Realtors Chief Economist Lawrence Yoon says mortgage rates jumped in the middle of the summer and that impacted signings. Eddie Gabor, co-founder of Key Advisors, says he's been investing in gold.
8: I think 6 to 12 months from now, when you take a look at this, it will outperform the S&P, in our opinion.
7: Also today, we'll find out how many people filed for unemployment benefits last week. That's your Fox Business Report. I'm Jenny Cosolda. Invested in you.
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1: And don't forget, that is also the Big 12 opener for the Texas Tech Red Raiders. Hey, we're going to start the weekend off with a bang. We've got a prize bomb on Friday morning, Sunrise LBK with Tom and Matt. We'll see you then, okay?
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6: Top Plains weather forecast. His temperatures on this Thursday reaching into the lower 90s, 93 degrees under a partly cloudy sky. The temperatures overnight through morning dropping into the upper 60s, almost 70 degrees. On Friday, once again, temperatures reaching into the lower 90s. The weather is brought to you by Sonic, and the Hail Mary is brought to you by that all-new $7 Sonic Big Deal Meal. I'm meteorologist Ron Arbery, the Lubbock's official weather station, News Talk KFYO.
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0: West Texas is a big place with long roads, longer drives, and a whole lot of space in between. From early morning commutes to late night drives, we're in your truck, your car, and your headphones, always keeping you in the loop. 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
18: F-16 fighter jet crashed this afternoon in northern Michigan, forcing an evacuation of nearby homes. Spokesperson for the Michigan Department of Military and Veteran Affairs says the F-16 is part of the 149th Fighter Wing from Joint Base San Antonio-Lackland in Texas. The Kansas City Chiefs' Travis Kelce may have been scammed in a Ponzi scheme with ties to Texas. Federal prosecutors say an illegal immigrant in Texas got investors to give him $35 million, but he used most of that money to fuel what they call an extravagant lifestyle. The city council in Amarillo might need to find another city manager soon. They'll take on the question about whether to accept the resignation of Grayson Path next week. And today is the first day of Grape Fest in Grapevine. It's bringing thousands of wine lovers to the city's historic Main Street. Runs now until Sunday. With your Texas News headlines, I'm Stephen Pickering.
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4: All right, we have run out of time. Let not your heart be troubled. We'll be back tomorrow, 46 days to the most important, critical midterm in our life. We're loaded up tonight. Tom Homan, the border czar, is on. Also, the great Victor Davis Hanson, Caroline Leavitt will be on tonight. Eric Schmidt, Reince Priebus, Sage Steele. I mean, we're loaded up. Set your DVR, Hannity, tonight, 9 Eastern on the Fox News Channel. We just dropped a new podcast, well, two this week, one with Newt Gingrich, one with Senator Tim Scott. Wherever you get your video podcast. We'll see you tonight at 9. Set your DVR. We have a great show. Back here tomorrow. Thank you for making this show possible.

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1: 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Hey, we're going to start the weekend off with a bang. 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We'll see you then, okay?
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0: Tom Platen's weather forecast. His temperatures on this Thursday reaching into the lower 90s, 93 degrees under a partly cloudy sky. The temperatures overnight through morning dropping into the upper 60s, almost 70 degrees. On Friday, once again, temperatures reaching into the lower 90s. The weather is brought to you by Sonic, and the Hail Mary is brought to you by that all-new $7 Sonic Big Deal Meal. I'm meteorologist Ron Arbery, the Lubbock's official weather station, News Talk KFYU.
1: Well, hello, Texas, from the Panhandle to Texoma, down to the Big Country, over to Concho Valley, Permian Basin, and up to the South Plains. This is the Steve Evans Show with Ken Corbin, and I will be with you for the next 2 hours. Steve is traveling today, and as I'm fond of always saying, you know, West Texas is the best Texas. Glad you could join us on the drive home today. You've got a few things to talk about, and it seems like the ever-present topic of Lubbock County. I'm gonna get it out of the way. There's a release from Curtis Parrish. I'm gonna get it out of the way. Let you guys get all your comments in, and then we'll just move on. I don't really want to spend a lot of time on it because quite frankly, until there's an investigation of some sort, and I don't think that there is. Even though it might not smell right, I do think that there's probably not a whole lot of laws or any that have been broken, even though it doesn't smell right. I'm going to read a statement from Lubbock County Judge Curtis Parrish, and then I'm going to move past this here pretty quick. But I'm going to read it today. Judge Curtis Parrish, Lubbock County, says, I want to provide an update on the status of next month's 7th Court of Appeals hearing in the case of the State of Texas versus Mark Muir to get legal clarity on the issue of who sits in the Lubbock County Commissioner's Precinct 2 position. These issues have drawn out longer than any of us anticipated. Mr. Muir released a statement yesterday stating he wishes to withdraw from the lawsuit and end the upcoming appellate court hearing. There have been a lot of accusations, threats, incorrect information thrown around in the last several days. While I'm fairly used to this, Mr. Muir is not. I fully understand his decision to withdraw. I have the utmost respect for Mr. Muir. I always have and always will. I want to thank him for his willingness to serve the people of Lubbock County at a time when we needed him. This withdrawal resolves the questions before the appeals court. All salaries being returned, and there will be no further hearings regarding this matter. We now move forward to take care of the needs of Lubbock County. Okay, that's a statement from Judge Curtis Parrish. Well, that doesn't resolve all the questions that everybody has. And I know that, you know, I've already got 3 or 4 different text messages already about it. And I just thought, well, I was kind of debating when to get to this today. I said, let's just get it in there and get it out of the way. And I don't know that it answers – that Judge Parrish answered a lot of questions, and it's, you know, still the question comes back, did Judge Parrish or anybody in the commissioner's court break any law? I still haven't seen anybody cite any statute that was broken. I've seen a lot of people think they know that there was law broken, but they can't tell me what law was broken. And, you know, it's one of those things, but does it pass the smell test? Absolutely not. And he says he put the money aside. You know, Muir says he put the money aside and intends to return it all. Why did it take a story getting broke on Lubbock Lights and then all the uproar about it on social media for that to happen? Now, I don't doubt Mr. Muir's intentions. I actually know Mark, and I found him to be a fairly upstanding guy. I don't have any reason to think that he's not sincere in what he says. It's just the timing smells bad. And so, you know, the same questions remain. Was there anything illegal done? And we got another question. Now, even though all this is not done, Mr. Muir has put out there a request for Lubbock County to pay his legal bills. What's happening there? Who's going to pay the legal bills? Or have any of them already been paid? I haven't seen the budget. I don't know if it's a line item in the budget or not. you know, I don't, you know, but I don't know if there's, I don't think there's anything personally illegal. Like I said, it doesn't pass a smell test, but there's an obvious lack of oversight in at the courthouse on some levels. And the question is, you know, it's the one of the things that just bothers me and always bothered me when my stores, and bothers me whenever I see, and when you hear, oh, it's not my job. You know, that's just one of those things that just burns me up when I hear that. But, and, you know, this, and all this is coming at a time when the county government, you know, they're dealing with some contentious issues right now before they even got to the Muir issues, and then the battle with, you got the battle with Corley and some of the other commissioners with the judge. You've got the lack of funding for the sheriff's office that keeps becoming an issue, and then all the questions about, you know, what are we doing on the Expo Center? I'm sure right now the Expo Center people are loving this because it's pushing them way out of the back burner, and you know, people are not thinking about the lack of movement or lack of building on the Expo Center. But all this taken together, in my mind, it raises a legitimate question about oversight and decision-making in Lubbock County. Who's in charge? So taxpayers, I think, you know, and the citizens deserve better than the answers they've received so far. It's all kind of been, to me, it just looks like a whitewash. You know, I don't, you know, not that I expect somebody to stand up and say, oh, I'm at fault, but I do think there needs to be, you know, some level of accountability. All right, that's what I've got to say about it. Okay, we're going to move on now. Now, some good news out of Lubbock County. Got a call this afternoon, and Lubbock County has some very good people that work for them in a lot of these offices, and some very good elected people. And one of those offices is County Clerk Kelly Pinion. Oh, probably about nearly 2 years ago, at least a year and a half ago, I called her and told her some things that were going on in some other counties in the Metroplex, some in Central, where they had a service where you could go online to the county clerk's website and get some type of fraud protection or at least a notification that there's activity under your name for your property. Now, I don't think all of them list the property, but it's on your name. And Lubbock County has now made available on their webpage information about, you know, protecting themselves against the property fraud. And I'm going to have we're going to have Kelly Pinion on, and she's going to go through this fraud protection. And I went ahead and signed up for it just to get through the process. And so that's something that was done. She called me. She said, we finally got it done. I know she'd been pushing for it. She hadn't heard much about it until I brought it to her attention. She goes, that sounds like a good idea. And, you know, it's one of those things that very minimal cost to the county, but it's one of those things that's a huge benefit, especially in this day and age when we do have, you know, a lot of online fraud, because it's one of those things. You know, people, you know, they see the ads and things on TV, and you hear them on radio about, you know, people, you know, transferring your property, and you wake up and it's like all of a sudden you don't own your home anymore. And I don't know how hard that is to do, because obviously I haven't paid that much attention as to how that's done or why anybody would do that. But, you know, there are criminals everywhere, and online does make it easier for criminals to be out there. So there's good news out of Lubbock County. And I'm going to have, in the meantime, I'm going to check and see if any of the other counties in our area have this service. And the service is through Tyler Technologies on this one. The one that I actually brought up wasn't a Tyler product, but it was another company. But it's a similar type of service, and I think it's going to be, you know, really good. So that way you don't have to go out and pay for a service and do basically the same thing. So, okay, we got a text. First one before the show was talking about it. Thought it was disgusting how Parrish explaining the situation and about the money being returned and about their implying there's no investigation. I don't really think he means that there's no need for an investigation. He wants to move on, but I think it's one of those things. I think there will be some level of investigation. How deep, I don't know. I think they're going to look and see exactly what happened. And, you know, and the thing is, I think that there's people want somebody to be accountable. And I don't disagree with that. You know, that I think it's one of those things. I don't think it's going to go away. I agree with the texter there. And so one of the questions is does Mark Muir, about returning the money that was paid, but what about the payroll taxes that are already paid to the IRS and the cost of retirement and insurance? We don't know what was taken out, if any was taken out. See, that's another one of those questions that's just kind of gets into the nuts and bolts of all this. When there's a full accounting of what happened, we'll find all this out one way or the other. And even, somebody might end up filing a lawsuit and do some depositions to find out, because I don't think it's going to be easily swept under the rug. And I think it's so there you go. So kind of just moving on from that right now, but I knew that would be the topic that everybody wanted to hear something about. I wasn't going to gloss it. And like I said, I'm not going to paint a broad picture of everybody at the courthouse being culpable on this. We'll just kind of see if there's an investigation, where it goes. But I do think at some point in time, the commissioner's court needs to give an explanation of here's what happened, here's when it happened, and here's the remedy to keep something like this from happening in the future. And we don't know. The one thing, a question I asked, are there any other, not that this was a phantom paycheck, but the thing is, what procedures do we have in place to double check? Somebody else knew besides Judge Parrish or Mark Muir that this check was going out to somebody that wasn't serving. So that's, and the thing is, what is their responsibility other than being just a pure functionary? And I don't want it to get someone down the line, catch the brunt of all this when it really wasn't their responsibility. The buck's supposed to stop with the office holders. So we'll see where that goes, and not some just low level functionary who just they're in the HR department as a clerk, that's not their responsibility to decide who gets a paycheck and who doesn't. That's definitely above their pay grade. All right, Nick, it looks like we're going to have time to take a break here. This is the Steve Evans Show with Ken Corbin. We'll come back after these messages and we'll get into some of the news of the day.

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14: It's September 17th, and this is your Fox Daily Snapshot. Today is National Apple Dumpling Day. Is there another treat that best represents fall like the apple dumpling? The origins of the delicious pastry can be found in the northeastern part of the country, where it's a staple of Amish recipes. Peeled, cored, and sliced apples are combined with a bit of sugar and cinnamon, then placed in dough and baked till it's a golden brown. After that, feel free to eat it for breakfast or top it with ice cream for a decadent dessert. Also on this date, in 1787, the Constitution of the United States was signed by 39 of the 55 delegates at the Constitutional Convention in Philadelphia, Pennsylvania. Those who did not sign the document objected that it did not contain a Bill of Rights. One delegate did not sign because it protected and codified slavery and the slave trade. If it's your birthday today, you share it with actress Anne Bancroft, born in 1931. I'm Tushar Saxena, and that's your Fox Daily Snapshot.
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16: Welcome back to the Steve Evans Show with Ken Corbin. Ken Corbin in for you today. All right, probably one of the biggest things going on in the next few days is Texas Tech versus Houston. And it is a rare Friday night game. Tech did not want the Friday night game. They wanted the Saturday night game because, quite frankly, Saturday night games or Saturday games, period, are much better for the economy. And even though it will have a national TV audience, it's going to be on Fox tomorrow night, it's still a Friday night game. And, you know, honestly, Friday nights are for high school football. And you know, I don't think the Big 12 gets it. You know, let Utah and Colorado and you know, let them play on Friday nights. You know, let Iowa State play on Friday night. Leave the Texas teams alone, Big 12. You know, Normack, I think he gets it. I think he was just punishing Tech to do that. It is a ranked game. Texas Tech's 13, Houston's 22. It kind of depends on the polls. It could switch. And I've got a family four-pack of tickets to give out. So if you want to be going to the game, and it doesn't matter where you live, if you're in Amarillo, Wichita Falls, Abilene wanting to come up, or Midland, Odessa, you want to come up, I will be able to email you those tickets, and you will be able to get them without having to find a way of hooking up with me tomorrow. So text line, 806-680-2790. Tell you what, let's do Reckham. Send that to us on the text line, and the winner gets a family four-pack of tickets, courtesy of Town Square Media and the Texas Town Square Network. And it's going to be a big ball game. It's going to be a top 25 matchup. We don't always get that out here in this part of the country. And the lots are going to be cleared out. They Tech adjusted the schedule for classes on campus Friday, and they expect the parking lots to be cleared out. And so, and they're not, you can't re-enter to the game day, and everybody's getting there with all their tailgating stuff. I'm sure that since it's a Friday game, they didn't have a chance to get there and start cooking overnight. I imagine we're going to see a lot of smokers, you know, hot going down the highway, going to the ball game. And there's going to be a pregame flyover. Two C-17 Globemasters from Altus Air Force Base, and it's going to be led by Lubbock native Major David Ortiz. And so it is usually going band's going to have the halftime show. It's going to be a lot of fun. So if you can make it out and you want to enter in the game, you know, tickets for four, then let me know. We'll get it taken care of. Yeah, there's some other news that's in the area. We've got, I'll start with Amarillo, since Amarillo is going to break away early, because it's going to be game two of the Sod Poodles. It's going to be an elimination game tonight, and the Amarillo is playing in Frisco, and they lost the playoff opener 8-7 and went to 10 innings, and you'll be able to hear it on 940 up in Amarillo. And the Sod Poodles must win this to extend it to series winning best of three, and the game three will be also in, you know, tonight, you know, in Frisco. So we'll see about that. WT is having a career expo up in the Canyon area. It's a deadline the employers register. If you didn't done it, it's too late. So, but the employer registration is going to, no, well, look at that. They've got the online registration. It's going to be open until midnight tonight. And the event's going to be able to connect students and jobs and internships. And the employer registration is going to be open, I said, through midnight. That's good. Those things, I know, regardless whether it's, you know, Tech or whether it's Abilene Christian, McMurray, Hardin-Simmons down Abilene, or Midwestern State out in Wichita Falls, it's great to hook up with these kids and have these internships and offer jobs to the students, because even though anymore a lot of these kids do get loans, it doesn't cover enough. And quite frankly, a lot of the kids don't want to sign up for – their goal is not to just max out their loans, or just take the minimum and try to work the rest out. And so there's going to be some football up in the – Amarillo area, and we've got a game tonight. It's going to be at Canyon. Lubbock Cooper is going up to Canyon. They're going to be playing there. It's going to start at 7 p.m. And there's going to be some big games tomorrow. Paladura Dumas and Canadian at Randall and Liberty at West Plains. So that's going to be a big weekend of football up in the Amarillo area. And the West Texas Fair and Rodeo is going to be going through their closing stretch. It's going to continue through Saturday. It's going to continue to have carnival rides, food, livestock, and entertainment. The PRC or Rodeo Action is set again for tonight, and it's going to be at the high stakes play. They're going to be playing at the doing it at the HEB Pavilion there. And there's, and that thing about up in Amarillo, the good thing is that there's going to be a little more rain, but it's going to be dry for the rest of the day today up the Panhandle area. And Abilene's, you know, it's still near record heat down there. You know, I think it was 101 today, and the rain chances are zero through tonight, but there might be some for the weekend if everything comes together, but the chances are real small. And like I said, the fair keeps going on. It's going to be a big thing up there. And there's still some high school football for tomorrow. Odessa High is going to play at Cooper. Stephenville is going to be playing at Wiley. Abilene High is open. And so that's where we are in Abilene. So let's go to Wichita Falls. Yeah, I'll do that. And I'll come back and we'll get I've got some messages. I'm sure it's all about the county and Judge Parrish. But Wichita Falls, the heat's still near 100 degrees, and there's still some fire danger out in Wichita Falls. The 101, it was a forecast. I think they hit that today. And it's the humidity being so low in all these areas is really helping fuel these fires. And there's not going to be a weak front with maybe a chance of some moisture, but real small. The heat's going to stay high through Sunday. Okay, we're going to go take a break here. This is Ken Corbin with you on the Steve Evans Show. And we're going to have some news, and we'll be back after these messages, and we'll get to some of your text messages and wreck them if you want to win the tech tickets on the text line.

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7: Headlines, an F-16 fighter jet from Texas crashes in Michigan. The Texas Air National Guard Fighting Falcon was on a routine training mission at a National Guard base some 190 miles north of Detroit when it went down. The pilot ejected and is getting care at a nearby hospital. The jet was one of several F-16 aircraft from Joint Base San Antonio-Lackland that were taking part in a training exercise. Statewide average for a gallon of gasoline is $3.93, up 5 cents overnight. Diesel, $5.96 a gallon. With 32 days until early voting in the midterms, we've got multiple polls out, and according to the Siena poll of just over 600 likely voters, 49% favor Democratic Senate hopeful James Tallarico, over 43% for Republican Ken Paxton. That poll gives Gina Hinojosa a 4-point lead over Governor Abbott. Early voting starts October the 19th. And with your Texas news headlines, I'm Barbara Schwartz.
8: What do we really know about James Tallarico? Tallarico said,
9: defending trans Texans is something we have to do every day.
8: Tallarico supported using taxpayer dollars for sex change surgeries on young children, claimed denying your child's gender identity is abusive, said the trans community needs abortion care too, and even called Jesus a radical feminist and said God is non-binary.
9: Defending trans Texans is something we have to do every day.
8: But it gets worse. James Tallarico voted to allow biological men access to women's bathrooms in schools and for biological boys to play in girls' sports, saying some things are more important than fair competition in sports.
9: Defending trans Texans is something we have to do every day.
8: Radical liberal James Tallarico, for they, them, not you. Texas PAC is responsible for the content of this advertising, paid for by Texas PAC, not authorized by any candidate or candidates committee. TexasPAC.org.
10: Hi again, everyone. This is today's Dallas Cowboys Report. I'm Brad Sham. Lost in the hubbub over the Cowboys' poor defensive performance in their loss in New Jersey was a little thing, rare mistake that cost field position and maybe points. One of Brandon Aubrey's kickoffs failed to hit in the landing zone, carrying instead into the end zone, which meant a touchback and the ball at the 35-yard line for the Giants. Now, the Cowboys are stressing keeping opponents deeper than their 30 to start drives. So it's a point of emphasis for Aubrey.
11: Special teams coordinator Nick Sorensen said that he thinks it's worth, you know, maybe being a little less accurate and maybe missing the landing zone a few times if we can get the ball on the ground. So we tried to figure out a way to get the ball on the ground. Typically with kickoffs for me, I try to avoid practicing them altogether. Just, you know, I feel like just pick a spot and kick it over there.
10: He'll do it more times than not. The point is, dropping the kickoff where you want it is not as easy as it looks. That's today's Cowboys Report. I'm Brad Sham.
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14: Top Lakes weather forecast is temperatures on this Thursday reaching into the lower 90s, 93 degrees under a partly cloudy sky. The temperatures overnight through morning dropping into the upper 60s, almost 70 degrees. On Friday, once again, temperatures reaching into the lower 90s. The weather is brought to you by Sonic, and the Hail Mary is brought to you by that all-new $7 Sonic Big Deal Meal. I'm meteorologist Ron Everett, the Lubbock's official weather station news dog, KFYO.
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20: Welcome back to the Steve Evans Show. This is Ken Corbin in for you today. And got tickets, 806-680-2790. And it's going to, if you want a family four-pack of tickets to tomorrow night's Texas Tech-Houston game, I have those for you. And I'll tell you what, I have something else that I'm going to throw into the mix. And we've got another pair of tickets because we get a lot of the different tours and different things that say, hey, can you help us out here? Got this. Saturday night, Randy Rogers Band is going to be at Buddy Holly Hall. Randy Rogers is one of the great Texas artists. And got a pretty good affinity. Last time I saw Randy Rogers, he was with Stoney LaRue. That was just a heck of a show. And I think that there's going to be, so if you want to do that, just put Randy Rogers or into the text, 806-680-2790, and I'll get those your way. And if you want to go to the Tech game, I've got a family four pack there. So, you know, we just all kinds of fun here on the Steve Evans Show with Ken Corbin. So still got some news to go through, and you know, I went through all the hot one. I went through that first because I knew that's what everybody would want to hear about, so we got it out of the way. So going into some other news, in Lubbock, five teens were arrested after an armed robbery at Dunbar Historic Lake. You know, so these teenagers, they were arrested, you know, Tuesday, but they kind of made that available that they're going to face multiple felony allegations, aggravated robbery, and such, and that's just, it's kind of, since there was teens involved, they didn't really put it out there. And the Big 12 released the Texas Tech men's basketball conference schedule. You can go on to texastech.com and find that. And there's going to be some good football out in the Lubbock area too. And Coronado's going to be at Plainview. Estacada's going to be playing Big Spring out at Lowry Field. Lubbock Cooper, which we've already said, Lubbock Cooper Liberty's going to be playing Canyon West Plains. That's going to be the 4 p.m. game tomorrow at Happy State Bank Stadium up there. That's going to be a big game. Shallow Waters at Monahans, Idaloo at Fort Stockton, Slayton and Post are going to be over at Slayton. So, and Lubbock Christians will be playing Bushland. There you go. There's another Amarillo school in the mix. They're playing. So, get you out watching some high school football if you can't make it to the Tech game, because there's football everywhere around here. So looking at, you know, going ahead, I got a little bit more Lubbock news, and looking at, I'll go to Wichita Falls. That's you know, one of those things. I think that the Wichita Falls is having, the Salvation Army's got $230,000 housing grant. That's pretty substantial. And there's been $9.8 million that's been awarded statewide, and the funds support prevention and permanent housing efforts at the various Salvation Army locations. And Wichita Falls got $230,000. That's great. And the Texas-Oklahoma Fair continues at the Ray Clymer Exhibit Hall. It's going to run through Saturday. And so that's kind of where we are on a lot of the local news. And there's some new polls out. And kind of, I'm going to give you a rundown of where we're going with this, because there's quite a few things that are going to be happening. And got the giveaways that we're going on right now. We're going to have Randy Rogers Band Saturday night, Texas Tech football tomorrow night. Got tickets for that. And some area businesses, been recognized over the last few months. And some funny news on some things. I'm going to put Nick on the spot, see if this ever happened to him, which I met his folks. I don't think they have. I'll bring that up after the break here. It'd be pretty fun. Tell you what, we're going to go in. Let's go ahead and get some of the polling stuff out of the way. I think that's going to be one of those things that is on everybody's mind, because the election's heating up, Nick. We're seeing all kinds of, you can't turn on the TV and not see Tallarico or not see Abbott, and start to see some of the Paxton ads. And one of the PACs that's running ads for Paxton seems to have gotten it right. And they're talking about all the transgender nonsense that Tallarico has been talking about. And they kind of end it and says, not for they, them, for Texas, kind of how, they really kind of play off the wokeness that has just permeated so much of the Democrat Party and the left. And I think that so many of these polls, and I'm going to give you some numbers, and it's one of those, I don't think it's quite a freak out situation just yet for the Republicans, because all the campaigning, even though today is the 17th, we really hadn't started seeing until the last week or so a bombardment of all of the ads, and it's going to just do nothing but ramp up from here. Your mailbox is going to get full at home. Your email box is going to get full. You're going to have everybody complaining about the text messages. You got spam filters on the text messages. Just take a few minutes, do a search, learn how to turn on your spam filters, or at the very least, just go by your, regardless who your provider is, just go by their store. They can show you how to do that, and then you can eliminate getting those on your phone. Because I'll get them, and sometimes I'll go back and look, and it's just dozens upon dozens of different ones in there, and see if there's anything besides. There's some people registered wanting the Randy Rogers tickets, several there. All right. And I'm glad to see that. And cool deal. So, and someone's asking what time the flower is going to be on that. Let me see if I can get back to that on the tech info. The flyover, it's got quite a few things here. The flyover is going to be, I believe, prior to game time, if I do remember correctly. I'm going to find it. I will let you know. And the one thing about Tech is Tech's going to be featuring their State Farm logos on they're calling it the Let's Ride uniforms. Now, like I said, we got the Mahomes logo on there. We got the Tech logo. We got the Monster Big 12 logo. Now we're going to have the State Farm logo. Now, I'm happy that we're getting paid for all this. The other universities are. But I just hope it doesn't turn into a situation where the stadium, it looks like a NASCAR track, and everything out there looks like a NASCAR, or the guy gets out of the uniform with his helmet and there's so many stickers, you just can't make one from the other. They're just all run together. And so it's kind of getting to the point to me where it's a little out of hand on some of the stickers I think we're going to see. But, hey, they're saying, well, we got to make the money somehow. Well, I agree. Get it done. Get it over with. It's one of those things. Just people aren't used to it, and I think it's the purity of the sport and the amateurism of the sport, that's long gone. But it still doesn't mean it's not fun. It still doesn't mean that college football, in my opinion, is still the best game on the weekend. It's, you know, I tried to watch the Cowboys and fell asleep. I guarantee you, if the Cowboys, if they could ever bottle their game time stuff, it would be a cure for insomnia, because I don't think that I have yet failed to fall asleep during a Dallas Cowboys game, you know, sitting on the couch or sitting in the recliner and have the Cowboys game, that I do not fall asleep. It is a cure for insomnia, and I think it's just, you know, you know, Nick's sitting there shaking his head at me. Nick, you can't tell me you sat there and just had rapt attention through every Cowboy game.
0: That's correct, because I do not watch the Cowboys.
20: Well, you're a great, but if I did, you're a cheesehead.
0: I'll root for the Packers, yeah. Yeah. But even then, I mean, football is not a sport that I will be enamored with when it's on the TV. I will probably, if I'm tired, catch a few Z's. That's for sure.
20: Well, the thing is, on Saturdays, it's less. Usually there's some really good college football on the TV. And there's so many games. You can find a good one. You know, rooting for the Red Raiders or trying to root against the Aggies or the Longhorns or just watch good football in general. There's always to me, Saturday's always a good. Now, it's harder to find a good pro game, though there have been some that were decent. I thought Mahomes the other night, I thought that was a great ball game that Kansas City played. And I even thought that the 49ers-Rams was a good game the other night down in Australia. But not every game is as entertaining as that. And I saw some of the Miami game and the Rodriguez and the other Red Raiders that are on the Miami Dolphins team looked really good. So, tell you what, let's go ahead and take our break, Nick. I'm going to come back and I'm going to go through some of these polls and give my opinions. And depends on how much time we got left. I might save that for the top of the next hour. But there are some interesting polls, and then I'll give some of my thoughts on where we are and what it's going to look like going forward. Steve Evans Show with Ken Corbin. Stay tuned after these messages, and we'll get right back to it.

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4: I am Loney with Your Money Now. Wall Street with a bit of a rebound today after the Fed sell-off yesterday. The Dow was up 316 points at 51,778. NASDAQ gained 440 points. The S&P 500 added 86. Oil moved lower today. West Texas crude was down slightly at $102 a barrel. Canada's Prime Minister Mark Carney welcomed the offer from the European Union to become an associate member of the 27-nation bloc, but he added that lawmakers in his country will decide the final structure of any alliance. In a speech in France, Carney said that tariffs are being weaponized to exert pressure and that supply chains are feeling an impact as well. Fanatics, the leader in online sports merchandise in the U.S., is expanding its brick-and-mortar opportunities. After opening a collectible store in London last April, it'll open a similar store in Paris in October. Located in an area where tourists populate, the London store has delivered sales that were three times better than what had been expected. And that is Your Money Now.
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0: Trying to get Nick to keep on playing the Randy Rogers band there. Ken Corbin here on the Steve Evans Show. And the reason we're playing Randy Rogers, great Texas red dirt artist, is we've got tickets for the show Saturday night. 806-680-2790. Let us know if you're interested. Get in the drawing for tickets. And we've also got a family four-pack for Texas Tech Houston. I recommend the text message for the Tech tickets, Randy Rogers, and the drawing for the Randy Rogers. All right, Nick. Good job there keeping it going. I appreciate that, Nick. Okay, Nick, I got a question for you. Did your family or your mom try to find you a substitute mommy while you were here at Tech? Have you ever heard of a concierge mom?
1: No. I've heard of neither of those things, and that kind of concerns me.
0: And so it's a new trend.
1: A concierge
0: it's been around for about 3 to 5 years, but it's now getting more pervasive. And so if you're worried about your kid at college, you can hire a local mom.
1: This is weird. This is weird.
0: And so it's a new trend, the college concierge services, and there's called Mindy Knows or Campus Mom, and there's one at Texas Tech. I didn't check the other universities, but I'm sure there's probably somebody there it's picked up on it, and I didn't find a website, but I did find it on Facebook here for Texas Tech. And basically, they provide a surrogate parental support to college students. And these parents pay for these services to handle with errands, help with medical needs, and wellness check-ins for students that are living far away from home. While some experts worry these services coddle young adults and hinder their development of independence, parents view this support as essential insurance for their children's well-being and success.
1: Okay. I think there
0: is
1: are,
0: that not some of the silliest things you've ever heard?
1: There are very, very few exceptions. If a student has specific needs, you know, if they can't, you know, be fully self-supportive, you know, if they need to depend on someone, then okay, you know, that'll be nice. You know, they have someone there to take them, you know, get groceries for them, do whatever. But for the vast majority, is college not meant to A, further your education, and also teach you independence?
0: How are they ever going to grow up if they always have a mommy? It doesn't have to be exactly their mommy, but a mommy there for them.
1: Yeah.
0: You know, if
1: groceries? You can't do that yourself.
0: Let's
1: really?
0: Just say, you know, if you're out of the Houston area, okay, send your kid to the U of H, okay? Don't send them hundreds of miles to Texas Tech and hire them a mommy. If they have to have a mommy, keep them at home.
1: I think that's something that you need to know before you send your child out. You know, if they're like, I want to go to University of Hawaii. It's like, okay, I don't think you're ready for that. I don't think you can leave us. I don't think you can operate without a parent figure. That's something you figure out before you send them off. And I don't know. It is strange. Like I said, there's a small minority where, yes, I could see this being helpful. But for everyone else, no. I don't think you need – if you want to talk to your mom, call your mom. I don't think you need a surrogate standing in there for you.
0: And it's funny. And so, you know – I lived in Lubbock, went to Tech, you know, moved out at 19, and, you know, because they really wanted you as a freshman living at home because they needed the room. You know, the kids expected to be independent, you know, and I thought that was, you know, just too funny. So it's, I don't know, I saw that, and there, like I said, there is a service.

0: That's where concierge, a mom of Lubbock, comes in. You know what? I give that concierge mom's love. You know, good for you being entrepreneurial, providing that service and getting paid for it. That's great. But you know, but for the kids, I don't know. I mean, I saw that and I just busted out laughing. I look, you know. See, Nick, and you are far away from home. You're from Wisconsin.
1: True, I was five states away. I had plenty. You know, my mom wasn't there. Neither my parents. They were a phone call away, but they're not gonna. You know, I was on my own, and I like that. I prefer that. That's why I liked coming to Lubbock.
0: And I know that Larry Williams said that their parents would call and set up an account for their kid. Okay, that I understand. But you know, but that's funny. But all right. Ken Corbett here on the Steve Evans Show, and we're just, Nick's laughing. He said he's having too much fun right now with that. We'll be back after the top of the hour news, and we'll have some more fun, and we'll still take some more drawings for the Randy Rogers and Texas Tech tickets.
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14: Criminal charges filed. I'm Lisa Lacerra, Fox News. The initial court appearance for the driver accused in a deadly bus crash in California.
15: L.A. County District Attorney Nathan Hochman says Bailey Lynn Rios faces second-degree murder, driving under the influence, and reckless driving charges.
16: She will be looking at a maximum sentence of life in prison.
15: The 36-year-old is accused of being impaired by drugs when she slammed her Ford Expedition into a Metro bus Tuesday.
16: Killing two individuals. Daniel Castillo and Gage Rita.
15: Hochman noting 5 others were injured, 2 seriously, but not revealing what drugs are allegedly involved.
16: Her bail has been set at $4.1 million, and to our knowledge, she has not made bail at this point.
15: Adding he believes Rios will be arraigned Friday.
14: Fox's Christian Goodwin in Los Angeles. The crash led to another deadly incident when a newscopter crashed to the ground, killing both people on

0: board and one person on the ground. An F-16 pilot safely ejected before the fighter jet crashed this afternoon in rural Michigan during a training exercise, sending plumes of smoke into the sky and triggering brief evacuations for people who live nearby after police said hazardous chemicals spilled from the wreckage. A federal judge says officials at the Kennedy Center have to give 30 days notice before they do anything to the facility as the center director tries to close over safety issues.
1: The ruling comes after the Kennedy Center's director and COO announced it was closing for 7 days because of risks to public safety. That was based on an inspection of the roof terrace canopy and a partial ceiling collapse earlier this month. The announcement of the closure came after board member Democratic Congressman Joyce Beatty asked the court to stop what she called an unlawful closing. The board voted earlier this week to temporarily close after the judge blocked them from putting President Trump's name on the building, saying only Congress can decide to do that.
0: Fox's Jessica Rosenthal. 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
3: Hey, it's Ben Ferguson. 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
4: I'm Chad Pergram with the Speaker's Lobby. The national debt recently hit a staggering $40 trillion. That's $116,000 per citizen, $360,000 per taxpayer. This is because the government spends more than it collects. A massive chunk of it goes to the military, but that's dwarfed by what the government shells out on Social Security, Medicare, and Medicaid. This year alone, the Congressional Budget Office expects the federal government to spend about $7.4 trillion, while only collecting $5.6 trillion. That means there's a deficit of $1.9 trillion this year. And the U.S. owes money, notably to the Chinese, $633 billion in American treasuries. These are essentially IOUs with interest, which the government promises to pay back later. And volatility in the bond market means that the yield on those investments is higher. The Treasury estimates that interest costs are running around $1.1 trillion per year. And during the first 10 months of the fiscal year, interest payments actually exceeded Medicare spending. Only Social Security benefits cost more. With the Speaker's Lobby, Chad Pergram, Fox News.
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6: Top Lakes weather forecast is temperatures on this Thursday reaching into the lower 90s, 93 degrees under a partly cloudy sky. The temperatures overnight through morning dropping into the upper 60s, almost 70 degrees. On Friday, once again, temperatures reaching into the lower 90s. The weather is brought to you by Sonic, and the Hail Mary is brought to you by that all-new $7 Sonic Big Deal Meal. I'm meteorologist Ron Everett, the Lubbock's official weather station, News Talk KFYO.
7: This is the Texas Town Square Network. Steve Evans Show, Ken Corbin in for you. An hour left in the show. Steve Evans is traveling today, and so I'm going to run it solo. And so we were talking, we ended the hour talking about concierge moms. So got a contrarian viewpoint on the text line. And so the 575 goes, boogers, I don't think the concierge thing is bad. I worked at TTU for 16 years, and I would have kids come by and just hang out for an hour or so. I would ask about classes and what they were up to. Sometimes it was just for a friendly face. And I will say I've had, you know, obviously, my kids went to Tech, and I had friends that had, you know, kids up at WT and down at San Angelo State, you know, at ACU and Midwestern. And all those schools have pretty solid student services, and they have a lot of clubs, and there's, you know, if they wish to be in the Greek system, whatever, there's a lot of things for the kids to do. But any situation, regardless of whether it's something like school or even at work, you know, there's just, you know, kind of things fall through the cracks sometimes. I get it. So it's one of those things, you know. So, you know, I get your point there, you know, on that. But I think it's, you know, as far as paying for the service and having a substitute mommy, to me, it just seems a little much. I think the schools do a pretty good job of keeping up. And the kid knew he could go talk to you. So, Okay, we're going to get into the polling. You know, we had, you know, Bob from Lubbock called in and wanted to know some of the polling data and wanted to know if we're going to go through that. Yes, we did. So we're going to. Is he on the line wanting to talk about it? Okay. All right, Bob. I'll let Nick fire it off. All right, Bob, what are your thoughts on some of the polling? I haven't gotten into any of the data on some of the latest polls. So what are your thoughts?
2: Well, so I told Nick that the thing that sort of induced me to call was the report on TSN a little bit ago that Gina Hinojosa was actually leading in the Siena Texas A&M poll. And that's in my opinion, that's an outlier, and I don't think Abbott is going to lose the election. But I will tell you, you know, and I'll harp on this, I think, but this entire fall needs to be a wake-up call to Republicans, to Republican primary voters in Texas. Now, Abbott was going to, you know, wasn't going to be the problem. But, you know, Abbott is spending his butt off on TV and every other place, and Hinojosa doesn't have the money to spend. So the fact that she could even, you know, provide a lead, even in an outlier poll, is kind of scary. You know, that's a good indication of how upset people are with the way things are going in the state these days. And I also, you know, my typical go-to on these polls in general is I look at the RCP average because they are philosophically they're a little bit conservative, but they also try to play it down the middle from a data perspective.
7: No, I agree.
2: And
7: real clear politics.
2: Tallarico, right? And Tallarico has been leading in every poll for quite a while, and Ken Paxton is in trouble. Now, again, like I said, the fact that Hinojosa has led in one poll. You know, the RCP average, I still think has added up by about 3 or 4 points. And I don't really think Abbott is in trouble of losing the election. But the fact that it could even be this close is pretty scary.
7: Well, first of all, a lot of the polls that are coming out, a lot of them occurred before the deluge of Abbott and the PAC money that's hitting the airwaves and it's going to be hitting your mailbox soon. It's so a lot of these have not had the benefit, or I guess that's what you want to call it, of having the Republicans fight back. So looking at it, you know, I'm looking at two different polls here. One's the Recon poll, which has Abbott behind by, you know, has Abbott at 45, Hinojosa at 49. But then you look at the Emerson College Nexstar media poll, then you have Abbott ahead by a couple of points in that poll. So there's going back and forth, and I think as we're going to see going forward, and once we get over the next 2 weeks and the Real Clear Politics, which is a rolling average poll that's out there, and we're going to see those numbers start to change. And, of course, people are going to point to all the poly market and all the various prediction markets. Those don't mean anything. Those are just they trying to stir up money to get people to bet, and that's all that is. And it's interesting, but it doesn't have any meaning or bearing on what's going on. And I'm going to go through these two polls that came out. The Emerson College poll came out; it was embargoed until this morning. And I'm going to go through that, and I'm going to go through the Recon poll, kind of do a compare and contrast. And I think that we're going to see going forward, it's going to be a different picture. Are Republicans out of the woods on this? By no means are the Republicans out of the woods. You're going to see, you know, there's some challenges there because, quite frankly, Republicans in a couple of these races didn't pick the best candidates they could have. And
2: right. So, I mean, Beau French being the perfect example, right? I mean, we knew that in the spring that it was a mistake. But anyway. That's pretty much all I got, Ken. I appreciate you taking my call, and have a good evening.
7: Appreciate it, Bob. And I'm going to go through these polls, so stay tuned. So, okay, so thank Bob for his call. If you want to call in, you're more than welcome to call in. KFOL, the line, or let's get the toll-free, 800-687-0790 if you want to call in. And on the text line, 806-680-2790, you want to give your thoughts. Or if you want to win the Texas Tech 4-Pack, send Reckham and If you want to win the Randy Rogers, put Randy Rogers in your text. We've got tickets for that. And so kind of got a busy day here on the Steve Evans Show with Ken Corbin. And so it's, you know, getting some Nick out there going through some of the kind of, you know, sometimes the thing is that, you know, it's not that we have necessarily ADD. It's just that there's a distraction. There's 100 different things going on sometimes. You know, basically I've got, you know, upwards, I got, you know, 3 screens in front of me here and main screen. And I hadn't even set my tablet up yet to even, you know, to get it going, because I just, like, you know, still got too many distractions as it is between the, you know, us having the Discord and the Texter and everything. But still, so 2 polls came out, you know, recently. The first one I'll go through today, this is the big poll. Has a lot of Tallarico and Abbott, and, you know, those still show kind of a close to dead heat. And this is the Emerson College polling Nexstar Media. Nexstar Media is a Texas-based TV conglomerate. They've got stations here in Lubbock, and I believe in several of our markets. I know some of them are that. Some of, there's Gray stations and there's Sinclair stations. I can't keep track of it all, so don't even try anymore. But I know that they do have stations here in Lubbock. And so that poll, they found, you know, this is of likely voters. So that's, when you look at a poll, so many of these polls, it's just, you know, early on, it's just straight, you know, people to begin with. Then they start narrowing it down to registered voters. Then it gets, you know, down to likely voters. And then they narrow it down, you know, from those that are likely voters, because they have a history of voting in previous elections, the ones that definitely say, yes, they are voting in this election. So there's a stair step that it follows. And every campaign, you know, they want to be ahead, And because, you know, you talked about, you know, Gina Hinojosa, it didn't have quite the money. But the thing is, she may not have the same exact amount of cash on hand as Governor Abbott, but she's getting millions of dollars worth of recognition, you know, even kind of what we're doing, talking about her in the polling. She gets this all the time. She gets the interviews. She gets the events. And so she does get more earned media than probably what's deserved, because there's a whole lot more people on the ballot up and down the line. But obviously the governor's race and the Senate race is the big two out there now. The lieutenant governor is probably number 3 on that list. And then it's each individual areas, like we have, you know, Lubbock and Abilene share the congressional district 19. Even though there's a Democrat in that race, it's not going to be much of a race. Tom Sowell is going to take that easily, in my opinion. And I don't want to put undue expectations on that race, but I think that it's going to be fairly well in hand. I think it's probably one of the safer congressional seats in Texas. Okay, so the Texas 2026 poll, the general election for the U.S. Senate on the Emerson College poll, Tallarico is at 47%, Paxton's at 46%. And this occurred between September 12th and 13th. So it happened less than a week ago. And so that's what happened when the very beginning of the tail end of this poll was the very beginning of some of the onslaught of the pro-Paxton media. And I think it's going to be, as it ramps up, I think we're going to see these numbers flip. And I think that it's going to be, my prediction is Paxton's going to win anywhere from 3 to 5 points. I think that, because there's so many things that can come out. All the Republicans have to do is just play Tallarico in his own words. They don't have to go through and do a bombardment of different things and a lot of fancy graphics. All they got to do is just show Tallarico in his own words. Okay, so on the 2026 poll, on the Emerson College poll, for governor, Greg Abbott is at 49%, Hinojosa is at 46%, and both of them have an undecided of 4%. And I'm kind of, you know, looking at that 4%, it's, do you really not have, at this point, know who you're voting? I mean, Paxson's a known quantity, Abbott's a known quantity, and you've had all summer being bombarded with all the pro messages for Tyler Rico and the Democrats on all but Fox News or Newsmax. So it's kind of funny. There's several, you know, the favorability ratings out there. Now, this is where Paxton really falls behind. Paxton, you know, overall does not have, you know, the favorability rating. Tyler Rico's got a 48% favorable rating, and then Paxton's only at 40%, and then it's pretty much flipped when on the unfavorables. And Abbott has a little bit of a lead on the favorables to Hinojosa. He's at 46, she's at 42, but Abbott's unfavorables are at 47 and hers are only at 32, and there's a large number that are neutral in that race. And it's, and if I was the Abbott campaign, I would be a little bit concerned about that. And so, and the question about the DNC midterm convention that made, you know, the question was, did it make you more or less excited to vote in November? You know, 51% overall said yes, they were more excited. No impact, 47%, 2% said less excited. Yeah. Oh, well, that's kind of the way it goes. You know, they were going up against, you know, some of the football on a couple of those nights, and I went through the other day about what the various ratings were. The Chiefs game, I think, had 10 times the number of viewers, something like that. It was just a crazy amount. But overall, the Republicans have a 59% or more excited about the midterm convention. Democrats, they were 53%. I didn't say what they were excited about. And independents, only 28%. And see, that's where the Republicans have a real problem in my mind, is we are not generating any excitement. We are not putting a message out there that is driving independents to the Republican side. And I don't know if we've got it. I know, obviously, in some levels, you know, people can say we have a candidate problem, but sometimes it's always the candidate's job to excite the masses. But the thing is that without generating some excitement within the independents, and they tend to be every election voters, and if they're not pro-Republican, where are they going to go? I don't think they're going to vote Green. I don't think they're going to vote Libertarian. And that's the problem that I think we face as Republicans or conservatives. Where are those independents going to go? And those are the swing voters in most of these elections. And I think that 2 years ago, immigration and all the inflation, and people complaining about inflation now, all that was ramped up during, you know, with the exception of gas, almost all of it was ramped up during the Biden years. You remember $8 a carton of eggs? You know, $5 or more for milk, sometimes $7 I've seen in places. That was all during the Biden administration. That was only 2 years ago. Don't forget where most of this happened. And so, okay, we'll take a break and I'll get back to the recon poll after the break. Ken Corbett here on Texas Town Square Network. Steve Evans is traveling today. We'll come back after these messages and get back to it. Thank you.

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20: All right, Nick. 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Steve Evans Show with King Corbin. Finishing up the show. Steve's traveling right now. If you would like tickets for the Texas Tech Houston game tomorrow night, text in Reckham. Or if you want tickets for Buddy Holly Hall show, Randy Rogers, text in Randy Rogers. I've got tickets for that too. I'm going to pass out. So thank you for listening. I've had great response to all this, and you know, then I can be able to email you all those tickets so that way If you're coming in from out of town, you don't have to worry about trying to hook up with it. 806-680-2790. And so we were talking about some of the polling, and I went through one of the polls there, get back to it, and this went through the Emerson College poll, and I'm going to go through, this is a recon poll, and it's a recon MR, and this was done September 8th through 11th. So it was done a little bit before the other poll that I gave you, and you kind of see some of the differences. And I don't know exactly some of their methodology, some of the questions, because I've designed polls. I've designed straight-up polls before for candidates. I've designed push polls for candidates, if you don't know the difference. Push poll is where you ask misleading questions or leading questions to get a desired answer, and to also put in the mind of the person you're talking to, put into doubt the candidate you're running against, or to pump up the candidate you're trying to promote. And I think any more, most people can see the difference and they know the difference. In fact, my son called and he said he got a push poll this afternoon when he was going home from work a little early today. He said he got a call and got a push poll. So they are out there, and some of these results will get released. And, you know, you always want to ask yourself, what's the history of the poll? And like Bob said earlier, you know, the Real Clear Politics, it takes, you know, 10, 12 different polls, depending on how many are going on at the time. And it goes through and it averages them, and it does a rolling average, because a lot of these polls will do it every week or every 2 weeks, and it rolls the results together. And generally, some of them, I don't know if they do this, but some of the ones that do a rolling average like that, they throw out the top and bottom results on the outliers and do an average of what's in the middle, and that leaves it fairly close, but not always. And then you have some of these polls. There was an example in Iowa where they said this one Democrat was going to win by 15 points and she lost by 5. Okay, so I mean, that was obviously wrong. And you know, we've had some different ones that have been out there, especially for, there were some of the Kamala ones that were crazy. And so, but Nick's giving me the sign that we need to take another break. So we'll come back. I'll talk a little bit more about this, and I got some more fun stuff to talk about. We don't always have to be so serious, but I'll get through this poll and we'll come back, and then we'll get to some fun stuff about some rankings and some things that have for businesses and events here in Lubbock. Steve Evans Show, Ken Corbin. We'll be back after the news.

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3: The Dallas Cowboys are looking to get back on track this week as they host the Washington Commanders for their first home game Sunday. While the defense as a whole needs a rebound after the rough season opener, the linebacker group is receiving extra scrutiny after multiple missed coverages and now a major injury to the position leader, DeMarvion Overshown. Here's head coach Brian Schottenheimer with his thoughts on who will wear the green dot for the defense on Sunday.
4: As always, we have multiple guys that can do it. 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
3: Leading the defense would be a giant step for the rookie Jayshon Barham, with the main concern being his readiness and experience. 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
6: It's September 17th, and this is your Fox Daily Snapshot. Today is National Apple Dumpling Day. Is there another treat that best represents fall like the apple dumpling? The origins of the delicious pastry can be found in the northeastern part of the country, where it's a staple of Amish recipes. Peeled, cored, and sliced apples are combined with a bit of sugar and cinnamon, then placed in dough and baked till it's a golden brown. After that, feel free to eat it for breakfast or top it with ice cream for a decadent dessert. Also on this date, in 1787, the Constitution of the United States was signed by 39 of the 55 delegates at the Constitutional Convention in Philadelphia, Pennsylvania. Those who did not sign the document objected that it did not contain a Bill of Rights. One delegate did not sign because it protected and codified slavery and the slave trade. If it's your birthday today, you share it with actress Anne Bancroft, born in 1931. I'm Tushar Saxena, and that's your Fox Daily Snapshot.
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8: Top Plains weather forecast is temperatures on this Thursday reaching into the lower 90s. 93 degrees under a partly cloudy sky. The temperatures overnight through morning dropping into the upper 60s, almost 70 degrees. On Friday, once again, temperatures reaching into the lower 90s. The weather is brought to you by Sonic, and the Hail Mary is brought to you by that all-new $7 Sonic Big Deal Meal. I'm meteorologist Ron Everett, the Lubbock's official weather station, News Talk KFYU.
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14: This is the Texas Town Square Network. You're listening to the Steve Evans Show with Ken Corbin. Ken Corbin here today. Steve traveling. We got a half hour left, and we were going to go back and talk to the polls, but I'm going to go to the text line first. Okay, we got Steve from Wichita Falls, and Steve, appreciate your comment. He goes, Ken, you do a great job when filling in for Steve. Thanks. Appreciate the comments. I always get a little affirmation. Never hurts. Get a little pat on the back. So I always, you know, I don't care what anybody says. Thanks and recognition do go a long way regardless. I don't care who you are. Okay, so the recon MR poll that was taken September 8th through 11th with 614 likely Texas voters. It has a margin of error of 4.3, so keep that in mind when I'm talking about some of these things. So, question, is Texas on the right track? 37% approve and 55% say wrong direction. Now, it says, is the U.S. on the right track? 34% say the right track, and 61% say wrong. Now, it doesn't break it down on this part about who was it, Democrats or was it Republicans, and I didn't see the breakdown of this, but it's just some of the high points. So, on the head-to-head races here, on the U.S. Senate, it has Tallarico at 49%, Paxton at 43%, Hinojosa at 49%, Abbott at 45%, which I think by anybody in any stretch of the imagination is not going to understand that. I guarantee you 49% of the people in Texas that vote have no idea who Jeannie Hinojosa is. Now, I've met her before. She seemed to be a nice lady. She's still a Democrat. Still doesn't mean, you know, she still believes on some levels some of the crazy stuff Democrats believe. And here's the one that kind of, you know, Vicki Goodwin, 47%. Dan Patrick, 46%. That one, I mean, you know, Jeannie Hinojosa has actually been out there more than Goodwin has. But it's, you know, I just think that there's, as we look at this, there's part of the problem is, especially with Patrick, Abbott, and Paxton, is that there is, you know, kind of the old saying that, you know, familiarity breeds contempt, and I think that they've been around so long. I think there's a ever growing group of people that are just tired of hearing from them, tired of seeing them. They don't necessarily disagree with them, but you've been in office as long as those three men have. You're going to do something that's going to make somebody mad that they're going to be able to point to, and I think there's a logjam that after this election that's going to break because. You know, Patrick and Abbott, I think they're done after this, whether or not they want to be or not. This is their, to me, this is their last time, and I think it should be their last time. And the Attorney General race, Mace Middleton's at 44, Nathan Johnson. No, Mace Middleton's at 45, Nathan Johnson's at 44. And then on the generic U.S. House ballot, Republicans lead 47% to 46%. Most of these are real close or right within the margin of error, even on this poll, which was, looking at it, it was a week ago when this happened. And as far as expected to win, this is where I think that some of these polls trying to get into some of the prediction market territory. Abbott is 62%, Hinojosa at 32%, Paxton 45%, Tallarico 48%. So even on this one, their prediction part of it is still thinking that Tallarico. And then I'll finish it up here on job approval for Donald Trump. 44% approval, 55% disapproval. Abbott 45% approve, disapproval 53%. So he and Trump are fairly close on the approval disapproval just on this poll. And I'm going to do some more research on this poll. If I believe so, I think this is one of those polls that tends to lead Democrat a lot. Okay, so we got that out of the way. All right, so hopefully those of you, Bob and the rest of you that were wondering about some of the polls, there you go on that. And we're going to be sharing by this time next month, you're going to be like, please shut up. Don't say any more about the polls. But the polls are there, and they do have some significance. But at some point, once the voting starts, all bets are off. So going into some other things to talk about here, we'll go ahead and give out the text line number, 806-680-2790. If you want tickets to the Tech game tomorrow night against Houston, Reckham in the text message. If you want tickets for Saturday night, Randy Rogers Band at Buddy Holly Hall in Lubbock, put Randy Rogers in your text, and I'll be able to email them to you. So if you're coming in for the weekend from Abilene, Amarillo, wherever, I'll be able to email these to you, and ought to be a lot of fun. It's going to be a busy weekend in the hub, and even elsewhere. There's all the fairs going on in Wichita Falls and Abilene still. That's, it's that time of year. So one thing that's happening in Lubbock on Saturday is a shoe distribution, 10 a.m., 1 p.m., Buckner's Lubbock, and they're going to be doing that. It's going to be out on the South Loop of the Buckner location right before you get to the interstate, and they're going to be doing that. And new shoes, new hope for free and open to the community. Shoe sizes are not guaranteed. First come, first serve, and one pair per child. So, Buckner does a good job on that, helping people out. And so one thing that I saw, and I tell you what, looking at this, is it a little too early to take a break, Nick? Now, Nick's saying, no, we'll take the break, and we'll come back. And I saw an article in the New York Times about restaurants, and I did a little research. And so we'll get into some things, talk about there. Ken Corbin on the Steve Evans Show. We'll be back after these messages to close out this show. Thank you for listening this afternoon.

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0: There we go. All right. So now I've seen two different days for this song being released. One yesterday and one today. Ken Corbett here on the Steve Evans Show. So for those of you in school in the 70s, Rapper's Delight, Sugar Hill Gang, it's kind of the song that really launched what we know as rap today. Kind of it launched it into the mainstream. And gosh, I could talk probably a whole hour on just music history, but it's kind of funny how people that all of a sudden thought it happened there, because there was a huge scat vocal tradition where the voice was an instrument, and then there's you go into the Black Arts movement and the beat poetry in the 60s, early 70s, and guys got the Watts Prophets and Last Poets, and then Gil Scott Heron with this revolution will not be televised, all the way up to the Sugar Hill Gang and the birth of hip hop and stuff. And it's real interesting. And then it kind of devolved into gangsta, which is too bad. But up to that point, probably one of the latter rappers that were bigger to be Public Enemy was probably the best. And Chuck D, Flava Flav, and I actually saw them. They opened for U2. Isn't that an odd bill? U2 and Public Enemy. That was kind of a strange bill. That was over, I saw that in Texas Stadium, and that was in the early 90s. That was kind of different. So I'm going to get back to some of the things that we had teased to talk about. And we have the few things where, can you believe that in New York there is $60 sourdough bread? $60 for a loaf of sourdough bread. There's an Austrian bakery that opened in New York City that has a 3.3 pound rye bread at $60. I'm sorry, there ain't a loaf of bread ever made. I said, unless I was breaking bread with Jesus, would I think it'd be worth $60? I mean, that'd be the only time. And it's because of the labor-intensive handmade process with a 50-year-old family starter of Austrian rye flour used. It's just like, I'm sorry. Okay, so I teased about some Texas restaurants. There was only two Texas restaurants that made it onto the New York Times 50 Best list this year. And I find that hard to believe that it's only two of them. And so it's, to me, and we'll go into that. So Paprika in Austin and El Mitocleria in El Paso, made the list. And, I think that there's obviously New York Times just has an anti-Texas bias. And I think it's kind of crazy that they made that. So I went and looked, and I did a little bit of research, and there was one thing I saw that came out a little earlier in the year about the nine best Tex-Mex restaurants in Texas worth trying. And out of that, only one of them was in our listening area, and it was up in Amarillo. I'll go through some of them here real quick. Matzo Rancho in Austin, been there, great place. That's who they had as the best. And then Mi Tierra Cafe and Panderia, I guess I say that right, San Antonio, been there. That's down, the Market Square, been there many times. That's a great place. Their margaritas are killer. They'll hit you hard, too, if you don't watch out. Joe T. Garcia's in Fort Worth, great place, historic place. It's, they're on North Commerce. That's a great place. The Original Memphis in Houston. Desperado's in Dallas, been there. Very good place. L&J Cafe in El Paso was on this list. And Jorge's Taco Garcia in Amarillo. And I have not been there, but I saw my list to go. And looking at the enchiladas on that plate, it looks like it's good stuff. So hopefully you guys up in Amarillo, go there. Conejo's Tex-Mex Cantina in Leander. I'm not going anywhere in Leander. Leander, that is, the only time I've ever stopped in Leander. I got one ticket going to a Texas game. It's 5 miles over the speed limit. Coming back, I was only 2 miles over the speed limit, and the same cop pulled me over. I was so mad. I actually beat the 2 miles, but the five miles over, they wouldn't let me off of it. So, Leander there, it's kind of up there with, you know, with Bridgeport as far as being the, you know, the capital of you know, getting your tickets, and it's the speed trap capital. You know, so I'm not stopping Leander anywhere. Sorry about that. If you guys can't get your police department under control, I'm not stopping there. Okay, Hi-Ho Restaurant in Corpus Christi, and that kind of rounds it out. And that was, you know, thought that was pretty cool. So I got a new place in Amarillo to go and try out. And so we might come back and revisit this at some point about what your favorite Mexican food places are. But there's some great places I've been. There've been places in Abilene. I've been places. There's one that's a great Mexican food place there that's in Brownwood I've been to. And so, but another thing that's a Lubbock haunt, this, the Scare Factor, put out their list of 10 must-see Texas haunts for 2026. And number two in the state of Texas is Lubbock's own Nightmare on 19th Street. Buddy West Nessman got that going on, been doing it for gosh, at least 10 years. And they've got a sister attraction down in the Austin area, if you're ever down there, Bat City. And that's huge. That's really good, too. It didn't make the list, but I'm sure it will be at some point. And the number one was a dark house, dark hour haunted house in Plano, but the only one in West Texas was Nightmare on 19th Street in Lubbock. And I can pretty much bet you I can round up some tickets for that. What do you think, Nick? Do you think we'll get those?
1: I'd say we're a little, not biased, a little spoiled that we have our very own Wes here with us in the building here in Lubbock. But regardless, I think you can scrounge some up. I think you know some people.
0: Yeah.
1: You know a guy. And if,
0: you know, have you been to it yet, Nick?
1: I have been to Nightmare 19.
0: It's incredible.
1: It is.
0: They change out the attractions.
1: Yep.
0: You know, they rotate different things in and out, and they put a lot of effort. It's not just, even though it might be a six-week endeavor, the thing is they work on it year-round, mm-hmm. and you can tell if you've ever seen what they've done. So congratulations to our buddy Wes Nessman on that honor of being on the Scare Factor. And it's, you know, it's really good, you know, when you have someone – independent of you come out and say you're one of the best. So, you know, congratulations there. And so one thing that's going to be happening for, you know, here pretty soon, the original Tom Petty the Heartbreakers lineup is going to reunite for the first time in over 20 years at the Wednesday's Americana Awards, and it's going to be fronted by Chris Stapleton. Chris Stapleton is a great country artist, has kind of that, He kind of infuses some of that, you know, 70s classic rock feel into what he does with his country, and he's, you know, definitely one of the top country artists out there right now. And so this kind of coincides with the Origins box set that's going to be coming out on November 6th. It's going to be called Origins 1971-1978, and it's going to have a lot of unreleased tracks and rarities. That's going to celebrate the 50th anniversary of Tom Petty. And so I think that's going to be great. And it's going to have, you know, a lot of the original lineup. And you know, Mike Campbell is going to be, you know, he's kind of been one of the mainstays,

you know, in that band. I think it's going to be pretty hot. They're all the main bands going to be together, you know, for the Heartbreakers. Now, it's real sad that Tom Petty passed away, you know, way before his time. And so, tell you what, I'm going to just leave that. I got probably another story to take too long to go into. This is Ken Corbin. Thanks for staying with us today. Steve Evans Show. And you're listening. And so

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7: Talking to your kids about the dangers of vaping can be hard. 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So here's some drama you could share with your kid. Dude, did you hear about Cassie and Jake? No, but did you hear that vaping can cause irreversible lung damage and nicotine affects brain development? Nuh-uh. You don't need to gossip if you want to have an open conversation about vaping. So if you want to get tips on when and how to talk to your kids, visit talkaboutvaping.org. 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
16: Travel to New York. I'm Lisa Lacera, Fox News. The State Department has approved visas for top Iranian officials to attend the UN General Assembly next week, even as the U.S. and Iran remain at a standstill to end the conflict. Meanwhile, new Fox polling examines how voters view the Trump administration efforts on immigration and foreign wars.
17: The poll shows overall on foreign policy, President Trump's approval rating is at 37%. 71% of voters don't believe the White House has a plan to end the Iran war. Americans also continue to support 55-39% providing funds for Ukraine's military against Russia. On immigration, 53% of voters say the administration has gone too far on enforcing immigration law. 23% say it hasn't gone far enough. As for those who think it's gone too far, there's a split, with 49% saying the government is targeting the wrong people and 45% saying too much force is being used.
16: Fox's Grinnell Scott, the Postmaster General, says the Postal Service has stopped work on developing a computer system that was central to President Trump's effort to limit mail-in voting. David Steiner telling the Associated Press there's an injunction, so they're not doing anything as a legal battle over mail-in ballots wears on. The driver who slammed into a city bus in Los Angeles this week, killing two people, will be charged with murder. L.A. District Attorney Nathan Hochman says Bailey Lynn Rios was speeding and impaired Tuesday when her SUV hit another vehicle before striking